0: salary cap investigation. They are being stripped of 5 first-round draft picks. Man. Steve Ballmer's being fined $30 million, and the owner of the Clippers, Steve Ballmer, is suspended for 1 year from all basketball and NBA activities. And I think Adam Silver, he grew a spine. This is surprising. They got it right. Maybe the only thing that should have been done was maybe a suspension for Kawhi Leonard. He's got to pay $700,000 in restitution. Other than that, he's getting off scot-free because that's basically dropping the bucket to him. He's been making over $50 million a year for the last several years here. So he's now a member of the Toronto Raptors. And Kawhi, looks like he's not going to face any further punishment. 310-840-4910. We got some baseball scores to get you in a bit. But Brad, let's talk some baseball here. And let's talk about what the offseason could hold. We've been talking about the upcoming CBA and a potential lockout for months now, with baseball owners wanting a salary cap, the players wanting no part of it, players wanting a salary floor, and it feels like it's been a dark cloud. It has been a dark cloud hanging over this great season all year. I am pessimistic that there's not a lockout. I am pessimistic, or I'm pessimistic, and I think there will be a lockout. I'm pessimistic, and I think that we will be missing several games next year. Before we continue on, you've got your hands raised up in the air. What the hell just happened? I know you're watching your Cubbies against Mizorowski. What just happened?
1: Another Bregy bomb. 2-run shot. Alex Bregman as PCA a walk to lead off the game after being down 0-2. Seiya Suzuki had a soft pop out, I believe, to the second base. And then Bregman steps up with the hottest bats in baseball in Coe's yard on the Miz. 2-2 Cubs to Milwaukee. Bottom of the first inning at Wrigley. It's going to be a fun one tonight on the north side.
0: I know you guys were down in the dumps 5 minutes ago because the Brew Crew got two runs and David Peterson couldn't keep the ball in the strike zone in the top of the first. And you thought, oh, that's it. Mizorowski's on the mound. See ya. And there you go. Alex Bregman, one of the hottest hitters in baseball, clubs one to tie the game up immediately. Wow. All right. And the battle for the NL Central rages on. Like I said, we'll keep you posted, but I know my co-host Brad cannot control himself when the Cubbies do something great. And a two-run missile off of Mizorowski, that's definitely worth the interruption. But, yeah, so, Brad, you and I, pretty pessimistic about what the future holds here in terms of next season for Major League Baseball. Yeah. Well, we got an article written today from the folks at ESPN where they interviewed over 24 current Major League Baseball players under the condition of anonymity. So these answers are all anonymous. And they asked several players, how open are you to a salary cap? The resounding answers for most of them, absolutely not, zero chance. They asked the players, would you be open to a salary cap if the league shows it can help you individually make more money? Now, there were some mixed responses there, but a lot of players said no, because it's about everybody, not just a few, you're not just several individuals. The question, will there be a lengthy lockout that impacts the 2027 season? He had some players said yes. He had some players that said they hope not. Some players, no, we think we're going to get this deal done. Players, again, asked how many games in 2027 will be missed. He had some players thinking that maybe half the season. He had some players thinking maybe the entire season. He had some players thinking maybe none at all. So a lot of mixed reviews, a lot of mixed answers. And, again, some of the biggest questions here being posed ahead of these collective bargaining agreement talks that are going to ramp up as soon as the season ends in November and December. The CBA expires in January. From the anonymous player answers, I don't feel any better, Brad. I don't know about you, but the players don't want a salary cap. The owners want one, and it seems like there is just not going to be any swaying one way or another. So how are we going to come to an agreement? I do not know.
1: Yeah, the divide is so great. It's like the Grand Canyon, and you're going to try to build a bridge across the widest part of that canyon. That's what it kind of feels like, metaphorically speaking. And, I mean, you hit it right on the head. I mean, the first three answers, how open are you to a salary cap in this article? Not open. Zero. No chance. Zero. Absolutely zero. That really kind of sets a tone, doesn't it? You know, there were some answers that were more positive, and they said, hey, there might be a willingness to listen. We can negotiate and kind of figure this out. Those are some of the players that are being reasonable. Some of the players, and I think a majority of the players that you would pull in Major League Baseball right now, have already made up their minds. They have drawn the visible line in the sand, and they're not willing to cross it at any expense. They're just not going to accept a salary cap. So, you know, there is going to have to be a lot of creativity on the ownership side. There's going to be a lot of concessions made probably on both sides to reach a common ground to actually get this across the finish line where everybody is like, okay, we can live with this. We're happy with it. Let's go out. Let's train. Let's play ball. But when realistically is that going to happen? Based on the mixed bag answers of, you know, when is the season going to start? Are we even going to have a season? Some said sometime in June. Some said, as you mentioned, we're not going to miss any games. Some said it could be the entire season. The truth is probably somewhere in the middle. My guess, again, I'm just trying to read the tea leaves here based on the information that's provided to us. And this is one piece, an important piece of where people's mindsets are. I think we missed the first half at a bare minimum. And maybe we have a very shortened season, kind of like COVID in that year, where maybe the season starts right after what would be normally the All-Star break sometime in early to mid-July. And that constricted season gets played out over like 50 games, and that's it. But at least you would have an agreement in place for how long, who knows, hopefully for many years. So we have to go back to the table anytime soon to resolve new issues that may crop up. But, man, again, going back to my original point, that divide is incredibly wide, and nobody has really the right answer right now, and it's going to take months upon months of negotiation to maybe hammer out a piece of the bridge to get across the divide, which I don't think is ultimately going to happen.
0: Yeah, and 310-840-4910. We want to hear from you, your thoughts, your calls, your texts on what you are anticipating for the 2027 Major League Baseball season. Again, this article we're referencing over two dozen current major leaguers giving their thoughts on the biggest questions entering the CBA talks this winter. Look, there's a real possibility here, Brad, that Major League Baseball and the owners say, screw it, we're going to lock you out, lock out the players, and we're going to have replacement players. We don't give a damn. You guys want to play hardball? We'll play some freaking hardball. Would you entertain the idea of baseball getting a reset with a year of replacement players? And I don't know how this would work for current minor leaguers, you know, because again, this is, I think this is only impacting. Actually, I guess that's a great, let me ask you that question, because I don't know, Brad. Is it just Major League Baseball players? Is it just guys that are on 40-man rosters or active Major League Baseball rosters? Like, could MLB owners say, screw it, every current major leaguer, you're locked out, but any minor leaguer, AAA, AA, single A, anybody else in the Yankees organization that's not on the Major League roster, Cubs, Red Sox, every team, they are welcome to play if they would like to play under this salary cap. What do you guys say? Is that possible? Can they just basically bring up minor leaguers that aren't on major league contracts or on 25-man rosters right now?
1: I think that's conceivable, but I think the players, if they were to agree something of that nature, would be committing a metaphorical suicide because ultimately, if they get called up the big leagues, once an agreement is reached, that's going to be a stain on their record. Guys will not forget if they cross the lines and effectively are scabs in this situation, right? So, you know, that's something that would be extremely volatile, very dangerous for a lot of those guys to do that because it's going to ruin their reputations. Could really, you know, rock the apple cart in the locker room. Oh, yeah, I remember you. You were that guy that crossed the lines and actually pitched for the Dodgers when the rest of major leagues, you know, were trying to negotiate and took that time off. We didn't forget, you know, are they going to be welcome teammates? I mean, these are the downsides psychologically sociologically as well to players crossing the line if they were presented with that opportunity. I don't know all the specific details. And if this applies to some of the minor league players, you know, are they part of the players union? Maybe if they even got like an inning at the big league level, they probably are.
0: Combs is saying in our show chat that Combs is saying in our show chat, minor leaguers are a part of the MLB Players Association that changed in 2022.
1: Okay, well, there you go. So that answers the question right now. So essentially, you're going to be pulling like independent league guys. So in other words, Pat, get your arm warmed up, buddy. Your time to shine as the ace of the LA Dodgers is right around the corner.
0: Yeah, if only I had a full UCL and not half of a one, maybe I would give it a go. But yeah, indie ball players, former college Division I athletes that are no longer on either in a minor league or a major league roster. That's a conceivable possibility. That is a possibility, man. Here's another question. If players aren't going to budge on a salary cap and they refuse to play if one is implemented, do you think the owners would hesitate to just wipe the slate clean and have an open draft with anybody who wanted to enter? Because that, again, we think the players have a lot of power, and I think they do, and they've got to stay strong and they've got to stick together, because I feel like these are going to get real ugly as soon as we hit November 1 or as soon as that the first couple of days after the World Series is over. I think it's going to get ugly. The players have to stick together. Again, they do have a lot of power, but ultimately, man, Rob Manfred, we know he ain't got a spine. We know he is a weasel for the owners. And if Major League Baseball owners want to make an example out of this and they want to try to reset the course of history, where 1994 players were okay with missing some of the World Series, then the owners could, again, conceivably do almost whatever the hell they want. And potentially help hurt the sport for even longer. That's a possibility. I can't imagine we'd ever get to that, but it's on the table.
1: Yeah, I mean, it's within the realm of possibility overall. I mean, look, there's greedy you-know-what on both sides here. And I think ultimately the players have to have a come-to-Jesus moment. They have to accept some salary cap to get this done. What's that number? Is the magic number 325 million? Is it 350 million? But they got to come together as a majority on whatever that number is, or range of what the number needs to be that the owners can fall into and they're satisfied with the end result. Same with the salary floor. What is it? 125, 130, 150 million, 170 million, a little bit higher. There has got to be balance. There has to be fairness in Major League Baseball. It's for the good of the game. It's to keep the game healthy. It's to keep the game ultra competitive and not have the mighty just continuously go out there and outspend everybody else. Your beloved team, the New York Yankees, case in point. My beloved team, the Chicago Cubs, though they could spend a little bit more money. Another case in point. The LA Dodgers and their extravagant, exorbitant salaries. It has to be curtailed. And you just got to sit down and think things through reasonably for the good of the damn game. Get it done, players. Get it done, owners. And don't kill a sport that we all grew up loving.
0: Well, I think they're going to hurt it. I don't know if they're going to kill it, but they're going to hurt it. If I had to give you an official prediction, I do think we're going to miss at least 80 games.
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7: From the shadows of the Sandia Mountains, we come to you from inside Rio Grande Credit Union Field, where tonight it's game two of a six-game series between the surging Tacoma Rainiers and the host Albuquerque Isotopes. This is AAA Baseball in the Pacific Coast League. Hi again, everyone. I'm Josh Sushon coming to you here from the ballpark. Bob Wapo is back at Master Studio Controls. It's wonderful to have you with us on this Wednesday night, wherever and however you might be listening. This is Isotopes on Deck, first pitch about 20 minutes away. Last night, the Rainiers won the series opener, scoring four runs in the fifth inning en route to a 6-3 triumph. Tacoma is the Seattle Mariners AAA affiliate. The Rainiers are the hottest team in the PCL. They've won five consecutive games, 18 of their last 24. Now, their chances of winning the second half title are still remote. They are six games back behind first place Sugarland with 17 games remaining. Albuquerque is the AAA affiliate of the Colorado Rockies. The Isotopes' tragic number to get mathematically eliminated is six. The Topes would like to finish the season with an overall winning record above 500. Right now, they are three games under, 65 and 68. So that means they must go 10 and 7 to finish at exactly 500, or 11 and 6 for a winning overall record. Tonight's starting pitching matchup is brought to you by Cheetah Strategy. 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Right-hander Houston Roth gets the ball for Tacoma. Roth has mostly pitched in relief, compiling a 4.82 ERA in 56 innings. Albuquerque turns to Jake Brooks for his 11th start at AAA. Brooks has pitched into the sixth inning in six consecutive starts. Tonight it's Women in Sports Night here at Rio Grande Credit Union Field. The Isotopes will honor four women who made an impact on sports in this community. And coming up next, you'll hear from those four women, Amy Began, Sandy Lemon, Bella Siebert, and the Isotopes' own Chrissy Baines. That's coming up next right here on the Isotopes Multimedia Network.
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7: We're back here inside Rio Grande Credit Union Field on this Wednesday night. It's the second game of six between visiting Tacoma Rainiers and the Albuquerque Isotopes. Well, tonight is a special night here at the ballpark. It is Women in Sports Night as we celebrate four different women who had a positive impact throughout this community, whether it was as a player or as a coach or as an administrator. Pre-game ceremonies taking place honoring those four women. And for the radio audience, we wanted you to hear from them as well. In order, you're going to hear from Amy Began and then Bella Siebert, Sandy Lemon, and the Isotopes' own Chrissy Baines. In their words, here's what sports did for them and their thoughts on what sports can do for other women and girls as well.
10: My name is Amy Began. I grew up in Minnesota, played a lot of sports in high school, and fell in love with basketball and ended up getting recruited to the University of New Mexico and came back and was part of the women's basketball staff for 5 years and then moved my way into administration. Seeing other women in sports and so many women in sports now is such a really cool thing. There's so many impactful people in my life that have helped shape my journey and other women to do that. And so it's been really cool to see how many women are working in sports, and now to be one of the people on the other side of that is something that, you know, is really, really neat. I would encourage every, you know, young girl to get involved in sports. I learned so many valuable lessons from playing sports. Sports is such a positive thing. I think that the memories that you can make in sports and being able to just be brave and try new things is, you know, second to none.
11: Hello, my name is Bella Siebert. I've been in Special Olympics for 10 years, and I play track and field. I enjoy the running of it, and being with other people who have like disabilities like me. I mean, it means a lot because you can connect people, just enjoying the whole thing. It was amazing being out there, being competing, and so I got second place in the relay 4x1 meters, and then I got first place in the 200 meters, and then I got second place in the 100 meters. You wake up every morning, you're like, I'm gonna do this, I'm gonna accomplish this, I'm pretty good at this. And then if sometimes you fall down, you get back up and you just do it again and just keep going.
12: I'm Sandy Lemon and Director of Golf Instruction here at Santa Ana Twin Warriors. I'm just living the dream of teaching golf, fitting golf, and getting players involved in golf. Played in the NCAA National Championship at UNM. I went to school at Southern Illinois University. When I was here, I felt like it was a place that I needed to be. I haven't looked back and never regret. It's just been the best move I ever made. The moment that I, as a golfer in college, I went to my first golf professional tournament and watched the player who won the U.S. Women's Open, Hollis Stacey, and it just created a fire in me, I think, to see what you could obtain. And my highest honor that I'm very proud of is 2021, I got the Eli Callaway Professional of the Year. You know, you never want to look back thinking, why didn't I do it? Why didn't I try out? Why didn't I pursue it? You work hard and, you know, create a vision for yourself, your family, your state, your school, and you can obtain.
13: Chrissy Baines, I'm the general manager for the Isotopes. For me, I love being associated to a team. I played sports all my life. Growing up, I played softball, basketball, and tennis, and I've always loved wearing that logo on my chest and just being a part of the team. I think playing sports like that, that was, to me, one of the best things that ever happened to me. Kept me out of trouble growing up, that's for sure. For young people that are interested in working in sport, I think it's very important to find mentors, to find those people that will help guide you, help answer some questions for you, help build your confidence. I know that that was something for me very early on that I think that I lacked that confidence. Once you dig in, like I've always told people, like just be a sponge. Be a sponge and learn as much as possible about the entire operation that you are a part of, and also make sure that you listen to others. And I think that the more and more you surround yourself with great people, tremendous mentors that are gonna help you and help you through this business, I think that's the best advice that I can give.
7: 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They are the ambassadors for this year's Women in Sports Night here at Rio Grande Credit Union Field. Let's take a break. Then we'll come back. We'll get you some news about the Rockies, how they did in their day game in Denver, plus the starting lineups as we count down to first pitch right here on the Isotopes Multimedia Network.
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18: The Wednesday night edition of Isotopes on Deck continues here from the Duke City here inside Rio Grande Credit Union Field. It's 92 degrees, hardly any wind. Sun is still out. It's a delightful night for baseball. Still plenty of time for you to come join us if you are in the area. Time now for the Rockies Organization Report. 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Whether you're on the field or on the go, trust New Mexico Orthopedics to get you back to doing what you love. New Mexico Orthopedics is the official team orthopedic surgeons for the Isotopes. Well, the Rockies and Orioles played the rubber game of a three-game series this afternoon in Denver, had a dramatic finish. In the bottom of the ninth inning, Zach Veen tied the game with a double. Neither team scored in the 10th. Orioles scored two runs on the top of the 11th. Then in the bottom of the 11th, Rockies got one run home on a TJ Rumfield RBI single. Adiel Amador just missed a walk-off home run and said it was a ground rule double. And then Brett Sullivan singled home two to left field for a dramatic walk-off victory for the Rockies. They take two of three. No transactions for the Rockies or the Isotopes. And so let's get you these starting lineups. 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For the Tacoma Rainiers, their manager is John Russell. They are the Mariners' AAA affiliate. They'll line up this way. Ryan Bliss will lead things off at shortstop. Leo Rivas bats second. He'll be at second base. Those two flip-flopping their middle infield positions from yesterday. Michael Arroyo, the Mariners' number three prospect, bats third. He'll play left field. Nolan Jones, the former Isotope, is at first base cleaning up. In center field batting fifth is Stuart Fairchild. Victor Labrada out in right field hits sixth. Andy Abanez will play third base, hit seventh. Hitting eighth, the designated hitter, Miles Mastroboni. And the starting catcher for the Rainiers, another former Isotope. He was the fan favorite and MVP back in 2024. Welcome back to town, Willie McIver. The starting pitcher for Tacoma, well, their original starter was designated for assignment. Then their next starter, Houston Roth, was scratched. It'll be Troy Watson who will go first in a bullpen game for the Rainiers. Now for the Albuquerque Isotopes, the Rockies affiliate, Pedro Lopez deciding on this starting nine. Drew Avens in center, Tyler Freeman in right, Vimeo Machine at third base is the first three. Then it's Charlie Condon at first base. Rock Riggio at second, and Nick Kent, the shortstop, is the middle third of the order. And then bottom third is Braxton Fulford catching. Connor Capel in left. Jose Cordova, the designated hitter. And the starting pitcher is right-hander Jake Brooks. He has just completed his warm-up tosses, heading to the third base dugout right now. The umpires for tonight's game have just arrived on the field, and they are presented by Precision Eye Center. Where each person leaves our care scene, their world as clear as possible. We truly are a sight for sore eyes. 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Joe McCarthy working the plate. Albuquerque native Tim Barreras is the umpire at first base. And the crew chief Stephen Hodgins is the umpire at third. So that'll wrap up Isotopes on Deck. When we come back, we'll get started with game two of this six-game series. Game number 59 of the second half. Game number 134 overall this year. Tacoma at Albuquerque. Mariners affiliate at the Rockies affiliate. Troy Watson and Jake Brooks are the starting pitchers. And all the action, description, details here from inside Rio Grande Credit Union Field when we come back on the Isotopes Multimedia Network.
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17: 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Here's Josh Sushong.
18: We come to you on this Wednesday evening from the Land of Enchantment. We are inside Rio Grande Credit Union Field. We only have 17 games left in the 2026 season. Albuquerque Isotopes set to host the Tacoma Rainiers. Tonight it is game two of this six-game series. We appreciate you joining us wherever, however you might be tuning us in and or watching us on this radio TV simulcast. My name is Josh Sushong. I'm your play-by-play announcer. Bob Wapo back at Master Studio Controls on the radio side. Stephen Williams directs our Windfire Productions crew for those of you who are watching this on Bally Sports Live. The umpires are all set to go. They just exchange lineup cards, whenever ground rules with the manager of each team. The Isotopes will be taking the field here momentarily. Game one of the series yesterday went to Tacoma. The Rainiers scored four runs in the fifth inning and held on for a 6-3 victory. Tacoma extremely hot. They've won five in a row, 9 of 10, 18 of their last 24. I still don't know if it's going to be enough to get them into the postseason, as Tacoma is six games back of Sugar Land with 17 games remaining, and there's still four more teams ahead of Tacoma that the Rainiers would have to catch. Isotopes playing spoiler and trying to finish the season with a record above 500. Right now, Albuquerque's record is 65-68, which means if they're going to finish at exactly 500, they need to go 10-7 down the stretch. If they're going to finish with a winning record, they will need to go 11-6. Isotopes will be taking the field here momentarily in their black jerseys with white pants. Tacoma Rainiers in the traditional gray uniforms. It is a beautiful night for baseball here. It is 91 degrees in Albuquerque. Just a very gentle breeze. Jake Brooks leading the team out onto the field as the Isotopes will try to even up this series and try to snap a three-game losing streak. And for Jake Brooks, he's been throwing the ball extremely well. He is an ABS challenge away from throwing three consecutive quality starts. More on that in a moment. He is the Cheetah Strategy starting pitcher. Cheetah Strategy offers strategic planning and brand consulting. Well, three starts ago at Oklahoma City, six innings, one run. 2 weeks ago against Las Vegas, again, six innings, two runs. And then last week at Round Rock, he had thrown 5 2/3 innings. He had given up three runs. Looked like it was strike three to end the inning. It was a called third strike. The batter challenged the call. It was overturned. That at-bat ended in a base hit. And at 99 pitches, he was removed. And so he only went 5 2/3 innings instead of six. Nonetheless, Brooks has had three quality starts out of his 10 with the Isotopes. He has pitched into the sixth inning in six consecutive starts. And Brooks has been efficient with his pitches, pounds the strike zone, and he'll look to set the tone tonight. The lineup that Brooks will be facing for the Tacoma Rainiers, it'll be Ryan Bliss, Leo Rivas, and Michael Arroyo, the first three. Middle third, the former Isotope, Nolan Jones, Stuart Fairchild, and Victor Labrada. And then the bottom third, Andy Abanez, Miles Mastroboni, and another former Isotope, Willie McIver. Final warm-up toss thrown by Brooks, and we are just about set for baseball. Tacoma has dominated the head-to-head meetings. They won 5 of 6 in the Pacific Northwest back in June. Again, they won the series opener yesterday. Isotopes will try to get back at it and even the series tonight. Ryan Bliss is a right-handed hitter. He was 0 for 4 yesterday. A .260 average, a .327 on-base percentage. All right, let's play some baseball. It is 6:36 Mountain Time here in the Land of Enchantment, and the first pitch is delivered. It's a swing and a miss. It's officially 91 degrees. Brooks works from the first base side of the rubber. Is 0-1. Way outside for ball. And that'll leave in the count at 1-1. Corner infielder's in just in case of a bunt. Middle infielder's back, and the 1-1 delivered. That's a wave and a miss. Fooled him with a sweeper. Just maybe got a piece of it. Ball rolled up toward the mound, and the count is 1-2. Jake Brooks began the season at AA Hartford. This is now his 11th start at AAA. 25-year-old, went to college at UCLA, drafted by the Marlins. Traded to the Rockies in the offseason for Bradley Blaylock. And this is his fourth year as a pro. And is 1-2. And he's on the ground to the left side, gobbled up by the third baseman Machine. Throws across the infield for the out, and a good start for Brooks, a ground out to third. Let's set the full defense. Besides Machine at third base, you've got Nick Kent at short. Rock Riggio plays at second. Charlie Condon is at first base for a second straight game. Charlie had some really good picks on low throws yesterday. In the outfield from left to right, Connor Capel, Drew Avins, and Tyler Freeman. The catcher is Braxton Fulford. Now the batter is Leo Rivas. First pitch to him is taken for a called strike. Rivas, a switch hitter from the left side. Rivas had a walk-off hit for the Rainier Sunday back home in Tacoma. He was 2-for-4 yesterday plus a walk. Next pitch is a bouncing ball to the first baseman. Condon's got it on a big hop. He'll jog to first base for the out. Two up and two down on a pair of harmless groundouts. And that'll bring Michael Arroyo to the plate. Arroyo began the season at AA, moved up to AAA. MLB Pipeline has Arroyo as the number 3 Mariners prospect. It was on July 7th that he got moved up to AAA. This is his 46th game. He was very aggressive swinging at the first pitch yesterday. And 4 of his 5 plate appearances. And tonight he takes way inside ball 1 in his first plate appearance. Arroyo is only 21 years old. He's from Colombia. Signed as an international free agent January of 2022. He's got power. He's got speed. And the 1-0 pitch is a ground ball foul. Sharply hit down the third baseline. And the count is 1-1. But for the Rainiers, after they finish here in Albuquerque this week, they'll go home to take on El Paso. The Chihuahuas are in last place, and then they go to Round Rock. The 1-1 grounded foul again down the third baseline. And so if the Rainiers are going to make a dramatic run of the postseason, they've got the last place team next week. They've handled the Isotopes at least so far this year. And then one of the teams that they're trying to catch is who they would play last. And they basically have no margin for error, though, if they're really going to make a run at the playoffs. 1-2 from Brooks. Is a little looper into shallow center. Going out is Riggio calling for it. Reaches up, makes the catch. And the side is retired in order. 1-2-3. After a half inning, Tacoma nothing. Albuquerque coming to bat here on the Isotopes Multimedia Network.
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18: Tacoma Rainiers went down in order 1-2-3 in the top of the first. And now the Albuquerque Isotopes will get their first swings. Drew Avins, Tyler Freeman, and Vimeo Machine, the first three to face right-hander Troy Watson. Watson, fairly new to the Mariners organization. He was with Detroit to start the year, got designated for assignment on August 12th, claimed by the Mariners off waivers 3 days later and sent to their AAA team at Tacoma. Right-hander's first pitch is taken high for ball. Between AAA Toledo and AAA Tacoma, Watson has made 23 appearances, including tonight. This is his ninth start. The right-hander's 1-0 is taken for a called strike. Opponents hitting just 218 against him. Not a ton of strikeouts, 44 in 61 innings. He has walked 19, so a little bit better than 2-1 strikeout-to-walk ratio. His ERA, 3.39. Next pitch is fouled back, and the count is 1-2. Watson is 29 years old, born in Gunther, Texas. He went to the University of Northern Colorado, drafted in the 15th round back in 2018. His next pitch is a swing and a miss, struck him out. Got him with a fastball at 93 miles an hour. So Avins goes down swinging, and Tyler Freeman will hit next. Freeman was 1-for-3 yesterday, also walked, stole a base. He is 10-for-34, that's a .294 average in his first nine games with the Isotopes. Righty on righty, and Watson's first pitch is a swing and a miss, sinking fastball for strike one. Watson is primarily a relief pitcher, but he has been used as a starter. He's pitched as many as five innings in a game this year. It's been a while since he's done that, though. The 0-1 is fouled back. It was on July 10th when he pitched five innings. Since then, he has had four appearances of two innings, seven appearances of one inning. And again, this is a bullpen game if you're just joining us for Tacoma. And so the Rainiers will be using a lot of relievers. They're starting with Watson. The 0-2 is low and outside. Watson works out of the stretch, glove up against the chest as he gets the sign. Hands together just above the belt. And the 1-2 pitch is hit high in the air to right field. Going over toward the line is Labrada. Goes from the sun to the shadows near the line and makes a backhanded catch in foul territory. That was a challenging play for Victor Labrada, but he stayed with it and able to make the catch in foul territory well down the right field line. So two outs. Let's set the rest of the defense behind Watson. The catcher is Willie McIver, the former Isotope. We'll talk plenty about Willie throughout the course of tonight's game. Vimeo Machine in the left-handed batter's box. And first pitch is taken low. Infield, you got Andy Ibanez and Ryan Bliss on the left side. Leo Rivas, Nolan Jones on the right side. Nolan, of course, another former Isotope. Outfield from left to right. Michael Arroyo, Stuart Fairchild, and Victor Labrada. Next pitch to Machine is chopped foul off the front foot. And the count is 1-1. No score, no base runners for either team. We're in the bottom of the first. Machine is hitting at .292 with a .370 on base and a .450 slugging percentage. On the extreme toes of the front foot, leaning back, the pitch. He lines it into left field for a base hit. A low line drive the other way. That is a Vimeo Machine special right there. A low line drive to left. So there's the first base runner of the game for either team. And that'll bring Charlie Condon to the plate. Condon was 1-for-4 yesterday. And first pitch, a wave and a miss on a pitch down and away, a cutter for strike one. Charlie yesterday challenged a call, got it overturned. Charlie has gotten more calls overturned at AAA than any other player. He's gotten 22 strikes overturned to become balls. Next pitch is a wave and a miss. He went around, couldn't stop himself. It's 0-2. Condon is 22 for 28 and challenging calls with the ABS challenge system. Meanwhile, the guy at first base, Vimeo Machine, he has not challenged a single pitch all year. Not one. And the 0-2 is way outside. And both Machine and Condon, just one of a handful of guys, the exact number is four, who have been on the Isotopes active roster the entire season, meaning they were not at AA, they did not go up to the big leagues, they were not on the injured list, they were not on the development list. Condon swings and misses, he strikes out, and that'll do it for the Topes. No runs, one hit, no errors, and one left on base. We go to the second, Tacoma and Albuquerque are scoreless here on the Isotopes Multimedia Network.
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18: Neither team scored in the first inning. It's Tacoma at Albuquerque on this Wednesday night, game two of a six-game series. Jake Brooks, a 10-pitch first inning. A couple of ground outs pop up into shallow center. And now he'll face Nolan Jones, the former Isotope. He played here in 2023 and briefly in 2024. Jones, now 28 years old, he has played for three different AAA teams this year, a combined 17 homers, 68 RBIs. Takes the first pitch for a called strike. Started the year in the Guardians organization, played 52 games at AAA Columbus, then got traded to the White Sox, played 39 games at AAA Charlotte, and this is his 15th game with the Mariners AAA team, Tacoma. He lines one to right field to Tyler Freeman, his good buddy, who makes the catch. Well, Nolan Jones and Tyler Freeman, good friends when they were teammates in the Cleveland organization. They once got traded for one another later. And Jones smokes one and his good buddy out in right field right there to make the catch. And that'll bring Stuart Fairchild to the plate. Fairchild brought home a run yesterday on a bunt. Good one up the first baseline to score a run from third. First pitch to him. Is a line drive to left that's down for a base hit. Over to cut it off is Capel, and he will hold Fairchild to a single. So each team has one hit. And once again, there will not be a no-hitter here in Albuquerque. It was 1983, the last time there was a no-hitter thrown in a professional baseball game here in Albuquerque. And now here is Victor Labrada. Brought a left-handed hitter batting sixth. One on, one out. No score. Second inning. And the first pitch to him is taken outside for ball. As I was adding up the number of Isotopes who have been on the active roster the entire season, I asked our colleague with the Tacoma Rainiers, Andy, how many guys on the Rainiers roster have been active the entire season? 1-0 pitch is outside for ball. So we looked at the roster and added up, and it's just three. The guy at the plate, Victor Labrada, plus two pitchers, Gabe Moser, who started yesterday, and Troy Taylor. Those are the only three who have been on Tacoma's active roster the entire season. Everyone else was either at Double-A or hurt or the big leagues or another organization or the development list. And the 2-0 is swung on and missed. I mean, even just look

0: that app and enjoy your news with benefits. Another 2-2 on the way to Labrada. After a long set, a very long set, Labrada is going to call time. Looked like Brooks had the sign. He was just waiting and waiting. Now, once again, he's got the sign. Pauses at the letters. And he'll make them wait and wait. And now the pitch. Taken for a called third strike. Runner's going. It's a delayed steal and a stolen base for Fairchild with no throw. He did not go immediately. I thought I heard someone yell going, but it was fairly late. I think Fulford was focused on framing the pitch for the umpire as well. Brooks gets his first strikeout. Fairchild now with 8 steals for the Rainiers and 17 total for the year. Here's Andy Ibanez. First pitch swinging, pops it up behind home. Fulford mask off at the on-deck circle, but that one lands right at the top of the dugout and then into the first row. So that's strike one on Ibanez. Ibanez was in the Mets organization to start the year. 3 different Mets affiliates, primarily at AAA Syracuse. And this is his 13th game with the Rainiers. Long look at second, 0-1 pitch. Is a liner to short, diving catch, Nick Kent, all-out extension to his left, takes away a hit, saves a run, and that ends the inning. What a catch, Nick Kent. No runs, one hit, no errors, one left for the Rainiers. We go to the bottom of the second, no score. Tacoma at Albuquerque here on the Isotopes Multimedia Network.
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2: No score between Tacoma and Albuquerque. Bottom of the second, about to get underway. Troy Watson had a 15-pitch first inning, pressed into emergency action as the starting pitcher tonight. And he'll face Rock Riggio, Nick Kent, and Braxton Fulford. Out of the stretch at all times, Watson's first pitch is taken low for ball one. Riggio homered yesterday, his third at AAA. Left-handed hitter, very upright, leans back a bit, open stance. Here's the pitch. Takes a called strike. And it's one and one. Riggio chomping on the gum as he waits for the next one from Watson. And the 1-1 taken for a called strike. Near the bottom inside corner of the strike zone to make it 1-2. There's some sun in center field that Stuart Fairchild is going to have to contend with. Everybody else on the field is in the shadows. Fans out on the Berman right field looking into the sun for a few more minutes. And the 1-2.

0: To Riggio. He's hitting the air to left field. Going over is Michael Arroyo. He's there to make the catch right on the left shoulder. Arroyo, originally an infielder, and the Mariners organization moving him out to the outfield to get some experience out there to see if that might be his long-term position. So now with one away, the hitter will be Nick Kent. What a catch by Nick to end the top of the second. Saved a run with an all-out extension to his left. And first pitch is driven in the air to right field. Labrada doesn't have to move too far. He's there to make the catch. A line drive out. So the Isotopes with two fly balls to the outfield to begin this inning. And now it's Braxton Fulford. No score. Bottom of the second. Both teams, no runs on one hit. Fulford, the DH yesterday, catching tonight. He's 1-for-4 yesterday. Looks at the first pitch, a fastball called strike on the outside corner. Watson has the sign. McIver sets the target in the 0-1. A wave and a miss. Sweeper down and away. And the count is nothing in two. Watson struck out a pair in the first inning. Looking for a clean inning here in the second. And here's the pitch. Taking a called third strike, frozen with a sweeper. And indeed, it's a 1-2-3 inning for Troy Watson. That'll take us to the third. No score. Tacoma and Albuquerque here on the Isotopes Multimedia Network.
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0: Both starting pitchers off to an excellent start. Albuquerque's Jake Brooks, Tacoma's Troy Watson. They both retired 6 of 7 to start the game. There's only been a combined 9 balls thrown. Brooks has thrown 4 of them. Watson threw 5. And now the number 8 hitter, Miles Mastroboni, will lead things off here for Tacoma here. Top of the third. And from the windup, Brooks, first pitch this inning, is taken for a called strike. Mastroboni had an RBI triple in yesterday's game. And also drew a walk, came around to score. Miles played 13 games with the Mariners earlier this year. 0-1. Is a called strike on the outside corner. Sweeper caught the back door. And it's nothing in two. Rainier's in the traditional road uniform that says the name of the city across the chest. I always like that personally. Represent the city where you're from on the road. 0-2 is low. And broadcasters really like it when it's a big number on the back that's really easy to see. And that's exactly what Tacoma's uniforms are. Gray with a big number on back that's in navy blue. 1-2 the count on Mastroboni. And here's the pitch. Taken low. And that'll make it 2 balls and 2 strikes. Brooks goes for a brief walk. Gets a little rosin bag on that right hand. And time was called by Master Boney. Outfield plays in toward left center. Big gap in right center. Infield slightly plays the lefty to pull. Now the 2-2 is on the way. And that's a ground ball right to the shortstop. Kent Fields cleanly near second. Throws on to first. Got him by about a step. Leadoff hitter is retired. Well, that'll bring Willie McIver to the plate. Willie Mack back in town, a huge fan favorite. McIver was voted fan favorite by Isotopes fans and voted most valuable player by his teammates in 2024. He has been with a lot of organizations since then. Righty on righty matchup. And first pitch, McIver takes a fastball for a called strike. After the 2024 season, McIver was picked up by the A's. Spent last year 54 games at AAA Las Vegas, 33 games in the big leagues with the A's. Made his debut for the A's. Next pitch is bit outside for a ball. And then this year, in the offseason, he was claimed off waivers by the Rangers. And then he was traded to the Blue Jays in April. And then he was claimed off waivers by the Mariners in August. The 1-1's a swing and a miss. This is just his ninth game with the Rainiers. Played 14 games at Round Rock to start the year. Bulk of the season, 60 games with the Blue Jays team in Buffalo. Rocks back and forth a little bit deep in the right-handed batter's box. And here comes the 1-2 pitch. Taken outside for a ball. Fastball at 93, just missed. It's 2-2. McIver's last year, 2024, with the Isotopes. There's only one player who was his teammate that year who is wearing an Isotopes uniform tonight, and that is Jeff Criswell out in the bullpen. 2-2 is a check swing foul. Goes behind home. All of these pieces of information that I'm sharing just goes to show about the constant roster turnover. It's not just the Isotopes and the Rockies. It's every organization and how often these guys spend two, three, four different organizations all in 1 year. And the next pitch is a ground ball to the left side. Machine ranging, dives, gets up, spins, throws. Got him! VBL Machine getting the uniform dirty and takes away a hit from Willie McIver. Well, the Isotopes defense, Nick Kent last inning and VMEO Machine this inning. Our TV audience on Valley Sports Live will get another look at this. I think that was a sweeper. Probably not exactly where Brooks wanted it, but Machine really, the job to get up and then quickly locate your target and not just blindly throw, but know where you're throwing key on that play. Now Ryan Bliss takes a little inside ball one. Back to the top of the order, second time through for the Rainiers. We are scoreless. Machine guarding the line at third. 1-0 pitch. Look out, up and in. That is ball two. Isotopes Baseball brought to you in part by Xfinity. Hey, Isotopes fans, get in the zone with coverage that will not strike out. Xfinity delivers game-winning Wi-Fi that's locked in at one price for 5 years. Xfinity, imagine that. That sweeper got away from Brooks and now is 2-0. Is inside. Fastball that time. And it's 3-0 on Bliss. We'll see if he's got the green light. Brooks will slow himself down a little. Can't spend too much time. Timer's down to two as he starts his windup, the pitch. And there's a called strike on the inside corner. Bliss started to walk toward first base. Does a U-turn. So now it's 3-1. Bliss, one of the rare guys who's not deep in the batter's box. Next pitch, that's definitely ball four. Low. So there is the first walk issued by either team. Bliss heads down to first base. He is definitely a threat to run. 25 stolen bases. That is sixth most in the league. And So Brooks will have to divide his attention between the runner at first base, Bliss, and the guy at the plate, Leo Rivas. Sets at the letters and throw over to first base. Back with a head first dive is Bliss. Bliss has been thrown out 12 times this year. That leads the PCL. Oven mitt on the right hand. Takes his lead. Doesn't go. The pitch is slightly inside for ball one. Basically no wind at all. Sun is no longer in the eyes of the center fielder. Just shining on some of the advertisements on right center. The trees and straightaway center. Runner goes. Pitches a strike. Throw down to second. Right on time. Got him. Perfect throw. Absolutely perfect by Braxton Fulford. Nick Kent applies the tag, and the side is retired. Nothing to cross with the walk and the caught stealing. We go to the home half of the third. No score. Tacoma and Albuquerque on the Isotopes Multimedia Network.
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0: Very few base runners and no runs for either team, Tacoma and Albuquerque, as we start the bottom of the third inning here from Rio Grande Credit Union Field. Connor Capel, Jose Cordova, Drew Avins scheduled to face right-hander Troy Watson, who has struck out threes, allowed just one single. Capel, a lefty. First pitch of the inning is popped up. Third baseman going back, Ibanez. He'll be called off by the shortstop, Bliss, who makes the catch out in shallow left. One pitch, one out, begins the third inning. Isotopes Baseball brought to you in part by the New Mexico Public Regulation Commission. They remind everyone to call 811 before you dig, at least two full business days. Regardless if your business is small or big, it's simple, it's free, and it is required by law. Jose Cordova at the plate, righty on righty. First pitch takes a called strike on the outside corner. Cordova hitting at 302 at the start of play, a 352 on base. Here's the pitch. Check swing, it was low. One and one the count. Watson ready, and his pitch is a called strike on the outside corner to make it 1-2. So this is the ninth batter of the game for Watson. He's faced everyone once, and he has been ahead in the count either 0-2 or 1-2, or the at-bat has already been over to all nine batters. Now he sets in his pitch. Is fouled off to the first base side. Off the elevator wall, back down into the seats, it's still 1-2. Watson's got a very large glove. Here's the pitch. That is fouled off behind home. Keeps the count at a ball and two strikes. Remember, Greg Maddux was the first one. He had this big glove, and he would spread his fingers out as wide as possible because he didn't want the batters to be able to figure out what pitch he might throw based on how his hand goes in the glove. He wanted a really big glove and then make it as wide as he could, the way that he would stretch his fingers out wide. 1-2 pitch, got him looking, called third strike outside corner. So that is the fourth strikeout for Watson. First time through the order, he allows just one hit, no other base runners, and now it's Drew Avins as the Isotopes will get their second look at Watson. Both teams, no runs, one hit. Third baseman Ibanez on the first step of the grass in case of a bunt, and Avins takes just outside for ball one. Center fielder Fairchild shades toward left center. Here's the 1-0 pitch. That is way high and outside, ball two. In fact, this is the first time that Watson has even thrown two balls to a batter tonight. That's a little bit of mound work as Avins gets ready for the next pitch. And the 2-0 is taken, called strike on the outer third. That one is at the very top of the strike zone, outer third. And now the 2-1 is a ground ball to the second baseman, right at him. Rivas has it, tosses on to first, and that's a 1-2-3 inning again for Troy Watson. We have completed the first third of tonight's game, and the pitchers are dominating. No score, Tacoma to Albuquerque, here on the Isotopes Multimedia Network.
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0: We are on to the middle third of tonight's game here at the lab. Both teams, Tacoma and Albuquerque, no runs, one hit, and no errors. Jake Brooks and Troy Watson have been excellent. We need a first base coach for Tacoma before we can start this fourth inning. As we wait for that, time for Ultra Moments in Isotopes History. It's presented by Michelob Ultra. That's a superior light beer. And it's brewed for those who understand that it's only worth it if you enjoy it. Michelob Ultra, play you for an Ultra. First pitch of the inning to Leo Rivas is taken slightly inside for ball. Rivas was at the plate when the third inning concluded. His teammate Ryan Blish thrown out at second. Count was 1-1. Obviously, it resets the start of a new inning. And now the 1-0 pitch from Brooks is popped up down the left field line. Foul and out of play. It was on this day in 2012 when the Isotopes clinched a postseason berth. Last time the Isotopes went to the playoffs was 2012. On this day, they defeated Omaha 6-5. They clinched what was called the American Southern Division back then. Here's the 1-1. That is inside. It hit him. That was a changeup, I believe, that hits Rivas. I think it got him just above the left knee. Tosses the bat toward the dugout and will head down to first base. And that is the third base runner against Brooks. There's been a single, there's been a walk, and now there's been a hit by pitch. And here is Michael Arroyo. And first pitch to him is a liner into left. It's down for a base hit. Rivas stops at second. And so the Rainiers have two on with nobody out here in the fourth inning. In that game in 2012, Josh Wall closed it out. He pitched a scoreless ninth inning. The final out, future rookie of the year, Will Myers, hit a fly ball to center field. Matt Engel squeezed it. Celebration was on. Scott Van Slyke had a hit in that one. Trent Olchin doubled him home. D. Gordon scored a run, which ended up being the margin of victory. Now the first pitch is a called strike to Nolan Jones. Jones lined out to right, his first at bat. Two on, nobody out. And no score here in the fourth inning. Here's the pitch. Taken just outside. Evens the count at 1-1. Brooks looking for a double play grounder. Shortstop Kent plays way up the middle. And the 1-1. Is a cue shot foul. Just a few feet away from the home plate umpire, Nolan Jones went over to pick it up and examine it. And the count is 1-2. That was off the very end of the bat. Looked like it went straight down. Jones very quiet as he waits on the pitch. Slightly open stance, just wiggles the bat a tiny bit. Here's the pitch. A swing and a miss. Struck him out. Got him with a slider down and in. And that's the second strikeout for Brooks tonight. And now it's Stuart Fairchild. Fairchild single to left, stole second, was stranded there in the second inning. Brooks takes a look at the runner at second base for a while. And now the pitch home. Taken for a called strike. I had a chance to sit down with Jake last week when we were in Round Rock and talk about his season. I was curious after 10 starts. I said, all right, so what have you learned about yourself? What have you learned about pitching at AAA? And it was an interesting response that Jake gave me. He told me that this was the most, that he's learned the most about himself at AAA. The 0-1's a wave and a miss. He admitted that prior to coming to AAA, he mostly just focused on, these are my strengths, this is what I'm going to do on the mound, I'm going to pitch to my strengths. And he said that in his 10 starts, tonight's his 11th, that Jake has been thinking a lot more emphasis on what's the scouting report. I'm going to really focus on what they don't do as well and try to exploit their weaknesses, whereas previously he was just doing what he's done best his whole career. 0-2 is low and outside for a ball. That'll make it 1-2. Runners take their leads. Fairchild has the hands up very high. And the pitch. Taken outside for ball. That'll make it 2-2. Brooks made his AAA debut on July 2nd at Round Rock. He has the sign. The runners take their leads. The 2-2 pitch is low and outside. And so now the count is full. From 0-2 to 3-2. And this becomes one of the key early moments in this game. Fourth inning, no score. You had him down on the count 0-2. Now it's full. Runners do not go. The payoff is fouled back into the netting. We'll do it again as the on-deck hitter Labrada practices his bunting skills. Bounced off the netting. Labrada looked it into his bat and practiced his bunting skills. Another 3-2 from Brooks. En route. And that's softly hit in the air to center field. Coming on is Avens. Has to play it on one bounce. Around third, here comes Rivas. The throw from Avens is not in time. A head first slide for Rivas. And Tacoma's on the board. It's 1-0 Rainiers here in the fourth inning. Well, it wasn't hit all that hard at all. Exit velocity was merely 71 miles an hour. But Fairchild able to bloop it into center field. Arroyo stopped at second base. And now the batter will be Victor Labrada. Labrada struck out looking at his first at bat. First pitch is taken low and inside for ball one. Brooks, 25 years old, out of UCLA. A lot of Rockies have come from UCLA, a lot of isotopes from UCLA. 1-0 pitch is a wave and a miss. Just since 2014, we've had Rob Rasmussen, Cody Decker, Pat Valleca, Jake Bird, Sean Bouchard, Michael Tolia, Kyle Karros, and now Jake Brooks are all former UCLA Bruins to play for the Isotopes. The 1-1 pitch is hit in the air to left center field. Evans going over, goes back a little bit. He's there to make the catch. Tagging at second is Arroyo. The throw will go behind him to ensure that Fairchild stays at first. And that's the second out of the inning. Isotopes Baseball brought to you in part by Pepsi. 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Pepsi, an official sponsor of the Isotopes. So runners at the corners, two outs. Andy Abania is the batter. First pitch out in front of it, popped it up very high, shallow left. Coming in is Capel toward the line, slowing down, makes the catch. And the side is retired. So Tacoma settles for one run. There was two hits, no errors, and two left on base. Middle of the fourth, it's Tacoma 1, Albuquerque nothing, and this is the Isotopes Multimedia Network.
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0: We have a pitching change for Tacoma as we start the bottom of the fourth inning. Tacoma has a 1-0 lead over Albuquerque. The new pitcher is submarine right-hander Scott Efros. And he'll face Tyler Freeman, Vimeo Machine, and Charlie Condon. This is a bullpen game for Tacoma. Troy Watson went first. He was excellent. Three scoreless innings, one hit, no walks, four strikeouts, just 34 pitches needed to get through three innings. So now it's Efros out of the stretch. Drops down, first pitch is a called strike. A sweeper. Sun has now set. We are at twilight. Not a lot of clouds in the sky. The 0-1 is high and outside. So it probably, not for sure, but probably won't be as challenging for infielders and outfielders this time of night on the really high pop-ups to get above the lights. Next one to Freeman's a ground ball to the shortstop. Fielded by Bliss. Easy toss to first for the out. And Freeman retired on a ground out to short. Now here's Vimeo Machine. He's got the only Isotopes hit. It's their only base runner. It was a clean line drive single to left in the first inning. Third baseman Ibanez, edge of the grass. And first pitch. Machine takes just outside, looking into the glove of the catcher, McIver. Ball one. Frost comes set, and his pitch is taken, just missed outside, ball two. Well, the catcher, Willie McIver, he has challenged more calls than any other catcher in AAA. And the guy at the plate, Vimeo Machine, has challenged zero all season. Here's the 2-0, and there's a called strike. And McIver, by the way, is above the league average. He is at, has a 62% overturn rate. The league average is 58. McIver's 73 out of 117 getting calls overturned. 2-1 pitch is fouled off to the left out of play. That'll make it 2-2. Efros gets the sign. Baseball behind his back. Hands come together just above the belt. 2-2 pitch. Machine swings, fouls it off again to the left side. Second level. And now another 2-2 is en route. Inside for a ball to make it 3-2. The pitcher Efros spent the most of this season at AAA Toledo, the Tigers organization. Signed a minor league contract with the Mariners August 12th. Next pitch, a swing and a foul tip into the mid of McIver. So Machine goes down, two up and two down here in the fourth inning by Efros. And Charlie Condon will hit next. 1-0, Tacoma the lead. Condon struck out his first at bat. First pitch is a ground ball to the shortstop. Waiting back on it is Bliss. Fields throws and still got him by a couple of steps. And the Isotopes go down in order 1-2-3 for a third consecutive inning. We have completed four full frames. 1-0. Tacoma leads Albuquerque here on the Isotopes Multimedia Network.
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1: It is now the fifth inning. Tacoma 1, Albuquerque nothing is the score. Jake Brooks back to work. He has thrown 58 pitches through four innings. Miles Mastroboni, number 8 hitter in the Rainiers lineup, will start it off. First pitch to the left-handed hitter. Taking just outside for ball one. Brooks has struck out two. He's walked one. He's given up three hits. All three of them are singles. Into his windup and the pitch. Taking outside ball two. Third baseman machine, one step on the grass in case of a bunt. Here's the pitch. This one's driven high in the air to center field. Evans is going back, checks the wall on the warning track, and it's off the wall. Plays it with the bare hand into the cutoff man, and Mastroboni will stop at second base with a towering double. He just missed a home run. He went down to get this sinker. High follow through. Took a good bounce. Oh, man, he missed a home run by just a couple of feet. Bounced right at the feet of Evans, who was able to send it back in and hold him to the double. And now here's Willie McIver. Willie digging in with the right foot. McIver's from the Bay Area. And the name Willie, I mean, that's a sacred name around San Francisco, right? First pitch drives in the air to center field. Evans coming in and makes the catch about knee high. And so McIver is retired on one pitch, which ruins my story that I was going to tell. I'll tell it anyways. Willie Mays, Willie McCovey, I mean, those are icons for the San Francisco Giants. He grew up in the Bay Area. I remember asking him, did your parents name you after Willie Mays, Willie McCovey? And he said, nope. He goes, if you want to say that, you can. But I mention all that because McIver is now wearing uniform number 44, and that's what Willie McCovey wore. Stretch wore 44. I think we should just go with Willie McIver was named after Willie McCovey. That's why he's wearing 44. Of course, that would not be true, though. We want to tell the truth. Here's a first pitch low. Ball one to Ryan Bliss. Top of the order, third time through for the Rainiers. Bliss is grounded to third and walked. Mastroboni takes his lead at second. The 1-0 pitch is fouled straight back and over the roof. Bliss has had a little bit of time with the Mariners over the last 3 years. They combined 47 games. Here's the 1-1. That's a wave and a miss, chased after a sweeper down and away. And that'll make the count 1-2. Bliss was a second-round pick out of the University of Auburn, drafted by the Diamondbacks back in 2021. Now the 1-2. Here's a ground ball to the shortstop. Kent fields it cleanly. On to first with his throw for the out. And there's two away. And that'll bring Leo Rivas to the plate. Rivas grounded to first, then was hit by a pitch, scored the game's only run. That came in the fourth inning. Rivas, 28-year-old from Venezuela. And first pitch, taken, called strike. Brooks listens for the sign from Fulford. He's got it. And the 0-1. A wave and a miss. Swung over the top of that one. And the count is nothing in two. Isotopes trying to finish this season with a record above 500. Got some work to do. They're 65-68, three games under. Must go 11-6 down the stretch to finish with a winning record. And the 0-2 from Brooks. Instead, it's a spin around but no throw to second base. Kent was trying to break in behind Mastroboni. That does count as a disengagement. Nothing in two of the count. Brooks, a deep breath, the pitch home. It is a ground ball to the first base side. It just goes foul. And it's still no balls and two strikes. Tomorrow we've got some day baseball here at the lab. We'll get started at 12:05. Gates will open at 11 a.m. Scheduled starters are Carson Fulmer for Tacoma, Jack Mahoney for Albuquerque. Friday we'll have a night game. It's American Sign Language Night. Postgame fireworks presented by Rio Grande Credit Union. That game will start at 6:35 on Friday. 0-2 pitch is popped up in the air to shallow center. Drew Avins coming in, gets to the spot, makes the catch. Side is retired. No runs, one hit. The leadoff double does not hurt Brooks. No errors, one left. We are already halfway done here at the lab. 1-0 the score. Tacoma leads Albuquerque here on the Isotopes Multimedia Network.
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4: Albuquerque Isotopes coming to bat here at the bottom of the fifth inning, trying to find their offense. They're trailing 1-0. They've had just one base runner. There was a two-out single by Vimeo Machine in the first inning. That is it for base runners. Rock Riggio at the plate, a lefty. And first pitch of the inning is a called strike. Troy Watson went the first three innings. Scott Efros took over in the fourth. And he remains on the mound here in the fifth. Efros is a guy who drops down to a lower arm slot, side armor. And his 0-1 is taken high. Efros has been in the big leagues with the Cubs, the Yankees, just briefly with the Yankees the last couple of years. Back in 2022, he was really good. 60 appearances between the Cubs and Yankees. Next pitch is taken for a ball. Count now is 2-1. He had a 2.54 ERA back in 2022. The next pitch is pulled down the right field line. It's hooking, but it's going to stay fair. It lands on the warning track. One hops the wall. Riggio's got at least a double, and he will hold there. He was thinking triple. Pedro Lopez put up his hands to say stop right there at second. So Riggio snaps a string of 10 consecutive isotopes who are retired. And that ball ended up in the middle of the strike zone. Maybe a changeup or a sweeper, and Riggio was all over it. And now the batter will be Nick Kent. And it's 1-0 Tacoma. We're in the bottom of the fifth. Efros gets the sign as Riggio takes his lead. And the first pitch is a ground ball to the right side. That's through, a base hit. Riggio on his way to third is getting waved in. And Labrada will just throw into second base. Riggio scores, isotopes on the board. Nick Kent, the RBI single, makes it 1-1. Well, the second baseman shading up the middle. A lot of real estate over there. And Kent able to get it past Rivas. 56th RBI this season for Kent. Now the hitter is Braxton Fulford. First pitch is a called strike outside corner. Kent takes his lead at first base, held on by Nolan Jones, and a big crouch. Long set, doesn't go. The pitch is fouled off over the netting onto the concourse on the first base side, and it's 0-2. Infield and outfield play Fulford to pole. Check on first base, and Kent is back with a head first dive. Jones tags him out a couple of times just in case Kent's hand comes off the bag. I always think that's a good idea. Well, just in case, keep the glove there, reapply the tag multiple times. Here's the pitch. Taken high. And that'll make it 1-2 on Fulford. Efros comes set, and here's the pitch. Pulled foul, hit it hard but out in front of it. Ball bounces all the way back to third base after it hit the netting. And the count is still 1-2. That was a big sweeper. I think Fulford saw that really well, but maybe saw it so well that he was out in front of it too much. MacIver sets the target. And another 1-2 pitch. Is a soft liner, a one hopper that's fielded by Bliss. Flips to second, that's one. On to first, he is not in time for the double play. Fulford, with his speed, able to avoid the double play. Kent had to wait to see if that was going to be caught or not. I think Bliss made the right decision to go backwards and play it on one bounce and see if they could turn two. So Fulford replaces Kent at first base. There's one out. Tie game, 1-1, bottom of the fifth. And Connor Capel now the batter. First pitch to Capel is pulled high in the air to right field. Victor Labrada may not see it right now, and now he does. He makes the catch. He had his hands out wide, which is usually what outfielders do when they can't see it, although sometimes they may try and fool people. We are at the trickiest time of the twilight, just before the lights take full effect and it's pure blackness in the sky. So now there's two outs. Jose Cordova, the batter. I see if Fulford's looking to run here. Braxton's got some speed. He's got a lot of speed, in fact. Takes his lead. And he's running first pitch. It's taken for a strike. Throw down to second. Feet first slide. Not in time. So Fulford, showing that speed, swipes the bag. He got a sweeper, which is a good pitch to run on. And that stolen base is brought to you by Allied Universal. Speed matters on the field. Integration matters in security. Allied Universal connects people, technology, and services to protect what matters most. Now time called just as the pitch was delivered. Cordova swung at it. It is a pitch timer violation against Efros. So that is not a foul ball. That is a clock violation to make the count 1-1. Fulford takes his lead. Let's see if that stolen base can manufacture a run. Here's the pitch. Taking a call strike outside corner. Cordova has 27 RBIs in 48 games. And now the 1-2 pitch. Way outside and high. That makes it 2-2. Riggio's double started the inning. Nick Kent RBI single. Fulford stayed out of the double play with his speed on a fielder's choice. Stole second. And then after Capel flew out, next pitch Cordova waves and misses and pitch down and away. That ends the inning. Isotopes tied it, though. One run, two hits, no errors, one left. Five innings now complete. Tie game. Tacoma, Albuquerque, one apiece here on the Isotopes Multimedia Network.
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4: We are on to the sixth inning already. It took us 1 hour, 14 minutes to play five innings. Jake Brooks has thrown 70 pitches through five. He's back to work here in the sixth. Tacoma, one run, four hits. Albuquerque, one run, three hits. Neither team has committed an error. Michael Arroyo at the plate. First pitch is inside for ball one. Arroyo has popped a second. It was a shallow center, and then he singled to left. And now the 1-0 is a swing and a foul straight back. So tonight is the seventh consecutive start in which Brooks has pitched into the sixth inning. He has completed six full, four times during that stretch and five times out of his 10 starts with the Isotopes. The 1-1 hit in the air to center field. Drew Avins has a beat on it, just waiting on gravity. He makes the catch. Leadoff hitter retired here in this sixth inning. And now here's Nolan Jones. Jones has lined to right, struck out swinging, and first pitch is down and in. So this is the third time through the lineup for Brooks, and so far he has retired the first three that he has faced, third time through the lineup. Now the turn, lay kick and pitch, taken down and in, and it's 2-0. And Jones will use his timeout, and Brooks will get a new baseball.

0: couple of singles to left, and then an RBI single to center. And the first pitch, taking low and outside for ball one. Fairchild was born in Seattle, 1996, so the year after that famous playoff game when Edgar hit it down the line and Junior sprinted around from first base to win the game and clinch the series against the Yankees, and Dave Niehaus nearly lost his voice. The 1-0 is a called strike on the outside corner. That was 1995. Fairchild was born the following year, 1996, in Seattle. He's now 30 years old. One and one is the count on him. Here's the pitch. And that is popped up behind home. Fulford is able to make the catch while holding on to the mask. It wasn't hit that far behind home. Wasn't all that high. Fulford saw it right away. And that's the second out here in the top of the sixth. Well, this was a... Well, that's one of those pitches where if he hits a home run, you go, that was a hanging breaking ball. Maybe it was a changeup. It was up in the zone. Fairchild swung, hit the bottom of it. Fairly routine play for Fulford. And first pitch to Labrada, pulled foul out of play on the first base side. And that one lands right at the concessions. The lights are almost taking full effect now. Can still just barely see the silhouette of the Sandia Mountains from high atop this ballpark. Next pitch, grounded foul to the first base dugout. And the count is 0-2. Jones takes his lead. He has not been running as much this year as he did a couple of years ago with the Isotopes and Rockies. Here's a throw over anyways. Jones was one of those guys, the quantity of times that he would have what looked like a base hit, and then with his speed, he would hustle his way and to turn it into a double. Bluff didn't go. 0-2 is a swing and a miss. Struck him out. Side is retired. No runs, no hits, no errors. One left on base. It's another really good outing for Jake Brooks. Never know. He might come out for the seventh tonight. We'll find out. It's Tacoma and Albuquerque tied 1-1 as we hit the bottom of the sixth here on the Isotopes Multimedia Network.
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0: It is now the bottom of the sixth inning. Albuquerque and Tacoma tied one apiece. Rainiers scored their one run in the fourth. The Isotopes tied it in the fifth. And now the Rainiers go back to their bullpen. Third pitcher of the night is left-hander Reed Van Scoter. Van Scoter will face the top of the Isotopes order. Van Scoter, 6 foot, 190-pounder from Rochester, New York, a fifth-rounder in 2022, selected by the Mariners.

0: next pitch to Drew Evans is taken for a called strike. Evans has struck out and grounded out to second. Lefty-on-lefty matchup here. And Skoda working out of the windup. And his pitch taken a little low. We've had zero challenges in this game. Home plate umpire Joe McCarthy calling a really good game. No one's had any complaints that they've wanted to challenge. Next pitch is outside for a ball. McIver sets the target, and the 2-1 pitch to Evans is en route. Checked his swing, called strike anyways, and the count is 2-2. Tyler Freeman on deck. Evans using batting gloves again tonight. Most of the year he has not used batting gloves. Here's the 2-2 pitch. Taken just outside. Went fastball outside corner. Just missed. 94 on the radar gun. Three-two payoff on the way. Is a bouncing ball to the shortstop. Big hop for Bliss. Throws on to first and safe is the call at first base. Well, Bliss didn't lob it, but he didn't rush it. And with the speed of Drew Evans, he was able to beat it out. Another look for the TV audience. This is a two-hopper. He fields, kind of shuffles the feet, maybe double clutches a little bit. And the call is safe. First base umpire Tim Barreras right there looking at it closely. We can slow it down, go frame by frame. Oh, he might have been out. It was really, really close. He might have been out. Here's Tyler Freeman taking first pitch, a called strike. Didn't seem to be any major complaint from Nolan Jones, the first baseman, who's closest to it. Evans takes his lead, takes off the batting gloves when he gets on. Leaning a little, doesn't go. The pitch is lined foul. Look out into the first base dugout. That knocked down a bat and a helmet that was leaning up against the dugout steps. Fortunately, nobody's sitting right there. Oh, and 2, the count now on Freeman. And the pitch, way high and outside. To make it a ball and 2 strikes. Evans takes his lead. And the pitch home. A wave and a miss struck him out. So there's the first out of the inning as Freeman chases that slider in the dirt. And that'll bring Vimeo Machine to the plate. One on, one out, sixth inning. Both teams with exactly one run, 4 hits, and no errors. Well, this has been a very unusual season in Albuquerque when it comes to the quantity of low-scoring games that we've had. And first pitch, Machine takes low, running is Evans, throw from McIver as well late. Evans got a good read on that one, heads down to second base. And so a stolen base for Evans, that is his 26th of the season. The Isotopes have hit drastically fewer home runs at home this year than on the road, which is pretty much unheard of when you're playing your home games at 5,200 feet altitude. Isotopes have hit 36 more home runs away from Albuquerque than at home this year. The 1-0 pitch is a chopper off the plate to the first baseman. Jones coming in, fields it, and it's a foul ball. Foul ball is the call. Home plate umpire signals foul, so Evans will head back to second base. What's interesting is that even though the Isotopes have hit so fewer home runs at home, in terms of runs per game, it is the exact same home and road. which is 6.4 runs per game. Another look for the TV audience. Fair or foul, and really, really close. First base umpire was closest to it, but he deferred and looked back at the home plate umpire and pointed foul. And now the 1-1 to Machine. After a couple of checks of second, Evans is running. Pitch is low, and no throw down to third base as McIver lost it on the exchange. So Drew Evans steals second, then steals third. And he is up to 27 stolen bases now this year. And that'll force the infield to come in. Evans trying to manufacture a run with his speed. Infield single, two stolen bases. Machine trying to drive him in. The pitch is outside for a ball. That makes it 3-1. And Skoder gets the sign. Comes set. Machine waiting. And the 3-1 on the way. Take in low, ball four. So Machine draws a walk to put runners at the corners with one out, and catcher Willie McIver heading out to the mound for a visit. The Isotips and Safe House have teamed up on a pair of refreshing canned cocktails with a baseball theme. We've got the Watermelon Walk-Off. 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First baseman, Charlie Condon. Now the batter is Charlie Condon. Big spot here for Charlie. Runners at the corners, one out. Tie game. Infield will back up, try to turn two to get out of the inning. And first pitch, Condon swings, bouncing ball to second, in between hop, glove by Rivas, runs to second, steps on the bag, throws to first, double play, and the Rainiers do get that double play, the pitcher's best friend to end the inning. No runs, one hit, no errors, one left. Two-thirds of tonight's game now complete. Still tied, one apiece, Tacoma and Albuquerque here on the Isotopes Multimedia Network.
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0: For the first time this season, an Albuquerque Isotopes pitcher will continue into the seventh inning. Jake Brooks back to the mound. 1-1, Tacoma, Albuquerque tied, and Brooks' first pitch is a ball a little bit low to Andy Ibanez. Now, Brooks has pitched seven innings twice this year when he was at Double-A Hartford, but in terms of Triple-A Albuquerque, first time an Isotope starter goes into the seventh inning this year. The 1-0 is taken for a ball. Brooks was at 83 pitches when the inning began. Only run that he allowed was in the fourth. He has scattered four hits. Walked two. He has hit one. And he has struck out three. He's been very economical. And the windup is 2-0 pitch. He is fouled straight back. Brooks threw seven innings for the first time this year on May 21st at New Hampshire. Allowed one run and then allowed four runs in seven innings at Reading on June 19th. Again, both those starts when he was at Double A Hartford. His 2-1 is pulled to left field. Capel coming in and right there to make the catch about letter high. One away here in the seventh inning. 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Now the hitter is Miles Mastroboni. One out, nobody on. And first pitch. Taken outside for a ball. Makes it 1-0. Well, earlier today, Ronald Acuna Jr. became the fastest player in baseball history to get at least 200 home runs and 200 stolen bases. And a home run in the seventh inning for the Braves today. 1-0 is taken for ball two. Acuna played in his 904th game today, 25 games quicker than seven-time All-Star Alfonso Soriano when he reached the milestone. 2-0 pitch is taken for a called strike. Mastroboni is grounded to short and doubled high off the wall in straightaway center. Next pitch is a low line drive, base hit left field over the reach of Kent, the shortstop. So Mastroboni's got his second hit. Boy, he can hit. And that'll bring Willie McIver to the plate. So Ronald Acuna Jr., 200 home runs and stolen bases. When it comes to those who have done 300 in those categories, you got Barry Bonds, his father Bobby Bonds, Willie Mays, Alex Rodriguez, Steve Finley, Andre Dawson, Carlos Beltran, and Reggie Sanders. Well, today is Women in Sports Night, and before today's game, we had a really cool ceremony down on the field in which we honored four individuals here from this region who have made the community better by playing sports, by coaching sports, by being administrators, as we celebrated Amy Began, Bella Siebert, Sandy Lemon, and our own Chrissy Baines, the Isotopes General Manager, and also a fun part of tonight's broadcast, and also a fun part of tonight's Women in Sports is the quantity of women who are working on tonight's broadcast and who are working in the booth on the video board as well. Audrey, Emily, Clarice, Francina, Tony, Chelsea, Brianna, thank you ladies for what you're doing tonight and what you do throughout the season working with us. Conference on the mound complete, one on, one out here in the seventh inning. And Willie McIver, the former Isotope, who delivered so many clutch hits while playing for the Topes, trying to get one against the Topes. Brooks throws over to first base, and back with the dive is Mastroboni. Meanwhile, there's action in the Isotopes bullpen for the first time. Again, we're tied 1-1 here in the seventh. And you know that Brooks would absolutely love a double play grounder right here. Here's the first pitch to McIver. It's a called strike near the outside corner. McIver grounded to third. A diving play by Machine took away a hit. And then he lined out the center. Drew Evans able to run it down. The strike one pitch is fouled back. Off the top of the ballpark, bounces back down to the seats. And the count is nothing in two. Brooks' pitch count right now is at 92. His last start at Round Rock, he threw 99. He comes set. And his 0-2 is a balk. A balk was called, so no pitch. Down to second base goes Mastroboni. I think he did not come set for a long enough period of time. It must be a discernible stop. So Brooks rubs up the baseball. And now he's got the go-ahead run at second base. No longer a double play potential after that balk. And the pitch is fouled off onto the roof on the first base side. Now he's looking for a strikeout. Mastroboni takes his lead. Good speed at second base. Riggio trying to keep him close, and time called by McIver. Now everyone's ready, it appears. Brooks comes set, and it's a complete full set. The pitch. A swing and a miss. Got him with a fastball away. That's the fourth strikeout for Brooks. Decision time for Pedro Lopez. Will he give him one more batter? He will not give him one more batter. Here comes Pedro, and Brooks wants to stay in the game. He's a competitor. He's not trying to show up as manager. He just wants to keep competing. He is at 94 pitches, and the night is done for Brooks. This is the second mound visit by a coach, and so he has to take him out. He taps his right hand on his shoulder, points to the bullpen, and Pedro Lopez says, heck of a job, appreciate you, we got to go to the pen. Breaking the action for this pitching change, Brooks is going to get a well-deserved round of applause from the fans. It is Tacoma 1, Albuquerque 1, we're in the 7th, and this is the Isotopes Multimedia Network.
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0: The new pitcher for Albuquerque is right-hander Bayente Bayoso. This is a City of Las Vegas, New Mexico pitching change. It comes in the 7th inning in a tie game, 1 apiece. 2 outs, runner at second. And Bayoso will face Ryan Bliss. Jake Brooks departs after throwing 95 pitches and 6 2/3 innings. Go-ahead runs at second. And Bayoso, after a long look at second, comes home. First pitch popped up high in the air, shallow right, going out. Riggio coming in as Freeman. It is Riggio who makes the catch, and on one pitch, Bayoso strands the runner. No runs, one hit, no errors, one left on base. Right back to a commercial break as we stretch. Tacoma, Albuquerque tied 1 apiece here on the Isotopes Multimedia Network.
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0: We just stretched here in Albuquerque, tied 1-1, Tacoma and Albuquerque. 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Rock Riggio to lead it off for the Isotopes, bottom of the seventh. First pitch is a fastball for a called strike from Reed Van Scoter for his second inning of relief. Scoter put two on in the sixth inning, got a double play grounder to get out of it. Isotope's been hitting him a lot of double plays lately. Here's the 0-1 to Riggio. That is taken for a called strike. Topes hit into two yesterday, one tonight. Going into today, they have hit into the fourth most double plays, 101 out of all 30 AAA teams. Riggio doubled and scored the Isotopes' only run back in the fifth. He led off that inning. He's leading off the seventh. The pitch is a called third strike. Got him looking outside corner. So a leadoff hitter retired, and Nick Kent, who's had a very good day. Kent has an RBI single, made a leaping catch to save a run earlier in the game, and back in the second inning. And we're going to have a pitching change for Tacoma now as the Mariners manager, John Russell, one of the lefty-on-lefty matchup to begin the inning. Now he wants a right-hander. So yet another commercial break. Tacoma and Albuquerque tied 1-1 here in the seventh on the Isotopes Multimedia Network.
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0: We have a pitching change yet again here at Rio Grande Credit Union Field. Tie game, Tacoma 1, Albuquerque 1. The new pitcher is right-hander Troy Taylor. And this is the 50th appearance of the season for Taylor, and it's his 100th appearance in a Rainiers uniform, obviously going back multiple years. He becomes the fifth player since 2005 to reach 100 appearances for the Tacoma Rainiers. He is tied for the third most appearances in the PCL. He's been a workhorse. And he takes over with one out, nobody on here, bottom of the seventh, facing Nick Kent. Works from the stretch, and his first pitch is a swing and a miss for strike one. One run on five hits for Tacoma, one run, four hits for Albuquerque. Here's the set, the 0-1 pitch. Taken outside for a ball. And the count is 1-1. The lights taking full effect. Hardly any wind at all. Still 86 degrees. It's not like the weather has been the reason for the low scoring. It's just been outstanding pitching. The 1-1's a swing and a foul. Behind home, might have hit the catcher McIver, and the count is 1-2. Kent trying to start a rally here with one out. And here's the pitch. Take it low in the dirt. And the count is 2 balls and 2 strikes. First homestand of the season the Isotopes had. We hosted Reno. And there was games that ended 1-0, 3-1, and 3-2 that week. 2-2 is taking a cold third strike. Got him looking. Fastball 96 miles an hour. So both outs in this inning. Strikeouts looking by two different Tacoma pitchers. Tacoma's pitchers tonight have struck out 9. They have walked just 1. And the batter is Braxton Fulford. Taylor comes set. First pitch is a swing and a miss. Strike one. Isotopes also had a game at home back on May 12th against Oklahoma City. That was, the final score was 2-1 in 10 innings. Next pitch, line drive, smoked to left. It's down for a base hit. Arroyo had played on a bounce. And so Fulford is aboard. That was 106.9 off the bat. And now it's Connor Capel. Well, if he had gotten the launch angle just a little bit more, that was a 13-degree launch angle, a little bit more backspin, that would have been a home run. Fulford stole second in the fifth inning. Wouldn't surprise me if he's running again here in the seventh. Throw over to first base. Taylor thinking the same thing as me. And back head first slide is Fulford. Capel has swung at the first pitch twice tonight. He's popped to the shortstop and shallow left, and he's flied out to right. Fulford is running. Pitch is taken for a strike. Throw down to second is not in time. Braxton Fulford steals his second base of the game. The Isotopes have stolen 4 tonight as a team, which means they have now tied their team record for stolen bases in a season with 186. They even stole second and third in the sixth inning. Fulford with steals of second in the fifth and seventh. 186 stolen bases for the Isotopes, tying their team record. 0-1 is low. I remember talking to Pedro Lopez at the start of the season. He said he wanted this team to run, not just stolen bases, but first to third on singles. Here's the 1-1. That is taken low. And really, in my mind, the surprise is not necessarily that the Isotopes have tied the record and will break the record for sure. It's that they've continued to pile up the stolen bases, even when Cole Carey got called up, even when Zach Veen got called up. 2-1 pitch. He is grounded foul to the first base side. And it's 2-2. When I asked Pedro Lopez about the stolen bases a couple of days ago, gave a lot of credit to his first base coach, Luis Lopez, for the information that Luis provides in terms of what to look for in a pitcher's move and how long he might come set, what his tendencies are, how long he comes set. Isotopes have also been very good at delayed steals this year. Go ahead, run at second. 2-2 the count on Capel, trying to give the Topes the lead. The pitch is a bouncing ball over the pitcher's head, right of the bag. It is Rivas, the second baseman, who throws on to first and just got him. Leo Rivas makes a really good play to end the inning for the second consecutive inning. The side is retired. The Isotopes do not score. One hit, no errors, one left. We go to the eighth, still tied, 1-1. Tacoma and Albuquerque here on the Isotopes Multimedia Network.
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0: It is now the eighth inning. We are still tied 1-1. Tacoma, the Mariners affiliate, one run on five hits. Albuquerque, the Rockies AAA affiliate, also one run on five hits. Neither team has committed an error. The Rainiers have stranded six on base. The Isotopes have left four on base. And the new pitcher for Albuquerque is left-hander Mason Green. Leo Rivas to lead it off. Switch hitter now batting from the right side of the plate for the first time tonight. First pitch is a called strike. Final line for Jake Brooks, the starter. 6 2/3 innings, five hits. One run, it was earned, two walks. Struck out four, committed a balk, and he hit a batter. The 0-1 is a called strike. Valiente Belloso came on, threw one pitch, got an out. That was the end of his night. This pitch is being challenged, and this pitch is confirmed as a strike. Leo Rivas thought it should have been called a ball. That was the first challenge of the game by either team. It's been a very good night for Joe McCarthy calling balls and strikes. So the count is 0-2. It's confirmed. Green comes set. And his pitch. Take in low. Missed on the slider. One ball, two strikes. Michael Arroyo, very dangerous hitter on deck. Then Nolan Jones, and we know how dangerous he can be. Green works from the third base side of the rubber. And his 1-2. Check swing. Did he go? No, says first base umpire Tim Barreras. And the count is 2-2. Green last pitched Sunday. 2 2/3 scoreless innings at Round Rock. And the pitch taken. Got him looking. Called third strike. Well, there's been a lot of called third strikes tonight. And there has been a combined six strikeouts looking between the two teams. And here's Michael Arroyo. He's 1-for-3. He's often aggressive on the first pitch. And the first pitch this time he takes, it's extremely high and outside, ball one. Rainiers came into play having won 5 in a row, 9 of 10 and 18 of their last 24. 1-0 pitch. Broken bat, ground ball to third, gobbled up by Machine. Throws on to first, got him. And there's two away here in the top of the eighth inning. Well, now here's Nolan Jones. Well, Nolan went over to see his former manager, Pedro Lopez, before the series began yesterday. And Pedro said, I want you to have a good week, but just nothing when the game's on the line. And this would be one of those times. Game is on the line. Two outs, nobody on. Nolan's got big-time power, of course. First pitch. Takes a fastball in there for a called strike at 92 miles an hour. Outfield plays him deep. Biggest gap is right center. Machine way off the line at third. Pitch is low and away. Count is 1-1. .223, Jones hit 20 home runs for the Rockies and 12 for the Isotopes that same year, so a total of 32. The pitch. A wave and a miss. Got him to chase a slider down and away. And the count is 1-2. Green rubs up the baseball. Looking for a clean inning. 1-2 pitch. Low outside target. The pitch, a wave and a miss. Got him with another breaking ball down and away. Three up and three down for Mason Green. That'll take us to the bottom of the eighth inning. Still 1-1. Tacoma, Albuquerque tied here on the Isotopes Multimedia Network.
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0: It is the bottom of the eighth inning, and we have just now reached the two-hour mark of tonight's game. Tacoma scored one run in the fourth inning. Albuquerque scored one run in the fifth, and that is it. 1-1, tie game. Both teams have five hits. Jose Cordova to lead it off for the Isotopes. Troy Taylor on the mound for Tacoma. First pitch of the inning is taken low on a peel down to first. And no, he did not commit. Ball one. Taylor got the last two outs in the seventh inning. Works out of the stretch. First base side of the rubber. And the pitch is taken. A called strike at the bottom of the strike zone. Cordova the DH tonight. He has struck out twice. 0-for-2. And now the 1-1. is taken outside for ball. Kind of yanked it there. Two balls and one strike. Taylor comes set. Cordova waiting. The pitch. A swing and a miss, and the helmet nearly came off his head as he was waving after that one down and away. County is 2-2. Cordova trying to get on. Taylor's pitch. Ground ball up the middle into center field for a base hit. To the left of second base, Cordova able to turn around a fastball on the outside corner and find a gap right up the middle. All right, so leadoff batter of the inning is on. Will Drew Evans be bunting? Very good bunter for singles. And we'll see if Evans is looking for a pure sacrifice or whether a bunt in which he's trying to get a hit, and if it ends up advancing the runner, well, that's fine too. Or whether he'll be swinging away. Cordova, cautious lead so far at first base. Third baseman Abani is well up on the grass at third. Hasn't shown yet. Now he does show, and he bunts right in front of the plate. Fair ball. McIver goes to second. They'll get one. Back to first is not in time. It was maybe 1 foot in front of home plate, and McIver pouncing on it, able to get the lead runner at second base. Well, if it wasn't a guy as fast as Evans, that might have been a double play. Obviously not a good bunt. Evans, though, might have the ability to steal second. He has stolen two already tonight, and Tyler Freeman takes a called strike on the outside corner. You know, Evans is thinking about it. Luis Lopez will whisper something into his ear. Pedro Lopez goes through the signs. Tyler Freeman deciphering those signs. Evans is leaning, doesn't go. 0-1 pitch is taken inside for a ball. Isotopes have both their challenges. Tacoma still has one challenge remaining. Freeman's hitless in three at-bats. And the 1-1 instead a throw over to first base, and Evans is back with a head-first dive. Right side of the infield wide open where the second baseman Rivas plays. Evans doesn't go. The pitch is a ground ball up the middle. Base hit center field, almost the same spot as Cordova's. Evans is on his way to third base. The throw from Fairchild is not in time. Throw to second is also not in time. And so Freeman alertly able to get to second on the throw. And now the Topes with runners at second and third with one out. Bliss dove for it. A couple of feet beyond his reach. And now a conference between McIver and Taylor on the mound. And VML Machine looking to give the Isotopes the lead. Rainiers will bring the infield in. Machine's going to be intentionally walked. So they're going to set up the double play with Charlie Condon due up. And so how's that for strategy? You want to put the game in the hands of Charlie Condon at the plate. Of course, it does set up the force play at every base. Willie McIver reminding his guys. Condon is struck out, grounded out, and then he bounced into a double play in the sixth inning. 1-1, tie game here in the eighth. Taylor's pitch, Condon, a wave and a miss. Fooled by the slider, strike one. Evans at third, Freeman at second, Machine at first. They're able to get good leads. Here's the pitch. Taking low and outside for a ball. You know that Avens is going to be aggressive at third in case the ball squirts away from the catcher, McIver. He can't get too big of a lead, though, because the third baseman's close enough to the bag. He has to worry about the pickoff. The 1-1. Taken, called strike. A slider in there. Charlie didn't love the call. He didn't challenge it. It just caught the bottom of the zone. Runners take their leads. 1-2 the count. Game on the line. The pitch. Condon takes a called third strike. A fastball down the middle. That was 96 miles an hour. And now there's two outs. The infield can back up, and it's up to Rock Riggio if the Isotopes are going to take the lead. Riggio doubled in the fifth, scored the Isotopes' only run. He's 1-for-3 for the game. Taylor trying to pitch out of trouble. First pitch in the dirt, blocked by McIver. Avens was ready to sprint down the line. If it got away, ball one. Riggio has driven in 10 runs in his first 14 games at AAA. Go ahead, run at third. Here's the pitch. Take in, down and in. Lay it off that slider. It's 2-0. McIver sets the target. Taylor, 2-0 pitch. Taking called strike near the inside corner. Fastball there at 95 miles an hour. Just based on the body language, I think that Riggio was going to take until there was a strike. That's going to be a tough pitch to hit. Right on the inside corner, down in the zone. Now the 2-1. Off the end of the bat, foul to the third base dugout. Off the very, very end of the bat. And the count is 2-2. Biggest gap in the outfield's right center. Infield plays Riggio to pull, and Rock's going to use his timeout. Now he steps right back in. Measures the bat to the outside corner. Wiggles it back and forth. 2-2 to Riggio. Taking outside. Ball three. All right. We've gone as far as we can go. No place to put him. Runners will be on the move. Three balls, two strikes, two outs, bases loaded. Bottom of the eighth, tie game, 1-1. Crowd sensing the moment. The ultimate payoff pitch. Taking ball four, missed outside. Riggio draws the walk. Even scores, Isotopes lead it 2-1. And that's going to bring the pitching coach for Tacoma out of the dugout for the first time. Isotopes Baseball brought to you by Rio Grande Credit Union. They're the only ones who offer that Mariachi Rewards card. Get the debit, get the Visa, get them both. Get the card, accumulate those reward points, and use them for travel, gift cards, prizes, and more. For more information, including how to become a member, it's a lot easier than you might think. 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Now it's Nick Kent trying to provide some breathing room for the ninth inning. It's Freeman at third, Machine at second, Riggio at first. And the first pitch, Kent ground ball to third. It's fielded by Ibanez. He'll go to first to get the out, and the side is retired. That was a tough play. Kind of ate him up, but he stayed with it. So the Isotopes score the go-ahead run. One run, two hits, no errors, three left. We go to the ninth. Albuquerque 2, Tacoma 1 here on the Isotopes Multimedia Network.
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0: We've reached the ninth inning with Albuquerque leading Tacoma 2-1. 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Going to be right-hander TJ Shook on to close it out. Stuart Fairchild, Victor Labrada, Andy Abanez, 5-6-7 hitters in the Rainiers lineup. Shook from the windup. First pitch. Low and outside. Ball one. Fairchild has singled. Singled again, which drove in the Rainiers' only run in the fourth inning, and then fouled out to the catcher. Shook from the windup. First base side of the rubber. The pitch is a grounder with some English to it. It'll be foul and stay foul up the first base line. Count is one and one. Last time that Shook pitched was Saturday at Round Rock. Pitched 1 2/3 scoreless innings. Finished up the sixth, then had a clean seventh. Prior to that, he had the blown save 8 days ago at Round Rock. 1-1 is grounded foul to the first base side. It was a heartbreaking loss for the Isotopes. Tuesday, August 25th, had two outs, one on. And then came a walk. There was an error that started the inning. And then there was a two-run walk-off double for the Express, the Round Rock Express. Now time called. A warning to Shook must make eye contact with the batter. One and two, the count on Fairchild. Shook deals home. Missed outside and low. Tried a sweeper. It's 2-2. Isotopes have both their challenges, and the Rainiers have one remaining. Next pitch is fouled off to the right, out of play, and the count is still 2-2. First play, Sugarland has lost. Here's the 2-2 from Shook. It missed low and inside, and the count is full, 3-2. Fulford sets the target. Here comes the payoff. This one's fouled back over the netting. Bangs off the top of the ballpark, and the count is still full. This will be the eighth pitch of the at-bat. Leadoff hitter, top of the ninth inning, 2-1 Isotopes leading. Shook's pitch is a called third strike that is being challenged by Fairchild. He thinks it should be ball four. And this is going to be really close. It's going to be extremely pivotal. The call is a ball, just barely missed. And Shook bending down at the waist in frustration. It missed by 0.8 inches. Man, is that a huge swing of momentum. Instead of a leadoff.

Parada whirls the bat around. Now two hands on it. TJ's pitch is grounded foul to the first base dugout. And it's still one ball and two strikes. Nice attempts trying to end a three-game losing streak. Tacoma trying to rally and extend a five-game winning streak up to six. Another 1-2 pitch from Shook. En route. Way outside. Missed with a changeup. He wants a new baseball, and the count is 2-2. Shook has pitched the ninth inning more often than anyone else for the Isotopes this year. And the 2-2 pitch is popped up foul behind home. And another lengthy at-bat by a Tacoma hitter against Shook. Shook has 11 saves, 4 blown saves, an ERA of 3.33. This is his 44th appearance. The opponent's hitting .239 against him. And the 2-2 pitch, way inside, that's ball three. It was an 8-pitch walk to Fairchild. And this will be the 8th pitch to Labrada. Here it comes. Hit in the air, popped up. Second baseman Riggio looking up into the black sky. One step on the outfield grass. Dropped it on purpose to try to get a double play. The umpire's not going to allow it. And so they're going to say that's an out. Not a bad idea. Never know. Umpires. The rule on that is you can't let it hit your glove and then drop it. You have to just drop it. You can't touch it. Not a bad idea by Riggio to try, though. One on, one out here in the ninth inning. Again, Riggio was underneath it, had plenty of time, and then just said, whoops, I dropped it. Can I turn a double play? No, it's not allowed. Here's Andy Ibanez. And first pitch. Fastball just missed outside corner. Ball one. Really, the best way to do that play is, let's say there's an extremely speedy guy at first, and there's a guy at home who's maybe not as fast. That's when it becomes a really good play, to get the speedy guy off the bases. The 1-0 is inside for ball. And in this case, just based on the stolen base numbers, I think Fairchild and Labrada about the same amount of speed. So Fairchild takes his lead. Hasn't given the body language that he's looking to run. Doesn't there. The pitch is taken. A called strike. And the count is 2-1 on Ibanez. Double play grounder ends it. Shook's 2-1 pitch. A swing and a foul tip in and out of the glove of Fulford. And the count is 2-2. Ibanez is 0 for 3. He has lined out twice and flied out once. Fairly wide stance, right-handed hitter. 2-2 from Shook. Here it comes. Here's a ground ball to the left side. Machine dives, can't get it. Base hit left field. Just past his dive. Fairchild stops at second base. Talk about a game of inches. My goodness. Well, the ABS challenge was less than an inch, and then that was less than a foot, maybe a few inches away from the glove of Machine. So two on, one out. The batter will be Miles Mastroboni, who's had a very good series already. He's 3 for 5, a double, a triple. Just missed a home run in the fifth inning tonight. First pitch to him, take in a little inside. That'll be challenged by Fulford. Might as well, you got two remaining. I don't think this one's going to get overturned, though. The verdict is indeed a ball. The call is confirmed. Isotopes still have one remaining. That was a ball by 1.6 inches.

0: Tying run at second. Go ahead run at first with one out. And the 1-0 pitch. Hit in the air, popped up. Third baseman Machine in foul territory, waving his arms, makes a two-handed catch. It was an infield fly roll anyways. So now there's two away. Isotopes, one out from victory. Isotopes Baseball brought to you in part by Malloy Los Lunas. 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They're located just off I-25 south of Isotopes Park. And that is Malloy Los Lunas, proud Isotopes sponsor. And now it's Willie McIver, the former Isotope, with the game on the line. First pitch, he takes down and away, ball one. McIver tonight, a ground out to third. Machine robbed him of a hit, a line out to center, and then a strikeout. All three of those at-bats were against the starter, Jake Brooks. And now Fulford is going to go through the signs to the infielders, and he's going to walk out to the mound, use a mound visit. Isotopes have plenty of those to use. Rock Riggio is going to listen in. Isotopes still have three more of those mound visits they can utilize. Well, even though there's nine guys in the lineup, isn't it interesting how often the game comes down to the best storyline, and that's the fan favorite, the former MVP, Willie McIver, now playing for Tacoma 2 years after he played for the Topes. The 1-0, a swing and a miss, late on that fastball, and the count is 1-1. McIver digs back in, taps the bat a couple of times on the plate. Shook gets the sign from Fulford. Runners take their leads. Here's the 1-1 pitch. A swing and a miss. Another fastball he was late on. Well, McIver struck out on a fastball in the seventh inning as well. And this will be an interesting decision for Braxton Fulford with the count 1-2. Do they stick with the fastball? Crowd wants a strikeout. And McIver's going to call time. Do you stick with the fastball after the last two pitchers were swung on and missed? We're about to find out. Fairchild at second. Abanez at first have their leads. The 1-2 pitch. Check swing. He did not go. They went sweeper. And the count is 2-2. Crowd will catch its breath and start clapping their hands in unison again. Deuce is wild here. Two balls, two strikes, two outs, two on. Ninth inning. Here's the pitch. A swing and a foul straight back. They went back to the fastball. It was up in the zone. It was above the zone. It would have been a ball. McIver couldn't lay off. Well, they've made TJ work. This is going to be his 29th pitch of the inning. It's the fifth batter that he's faced. Another 2-2. High with that fastball. And now the count is full, which means the runners will get a head start, which means a base hit is almost guaranteed to score a Fairchild from second, and a ball in the gap could score a Bonias from first. Three balls, two strikes, two outs. Here comes the payoff. Swung on, fouled off, straight back out of play. And this will be the third batter of the inning who will go and see at least eight pitches. Shook trying to close it out. Another 3-2 on the way. Fouled off again to the first base side. McIver able to spoil off the last two fastballs. First pitch was a sweeper. Fourth pitch was a sweeper. All the others have been four-seam fastballs. And the tension gets a little thicker with every foul ball. The clapping gets louder. The ninth pitch of the at-bat is low. Ball four. McIver draws a walk. What an at-bat that was. He was down 1-2. And now the game finds Ryan Bliss. Well, they tried a changeup for the first time in the at-bat, and McIver stayed disciplined and didn't go after it. And now Fulford and Shook will talk it over some more. Isotopes are going to get a reliever warming up in the bullpen just in case. Shook has thrown 32 pitches in this inning. On the eighth pitch, Fairchild walked. On the eighth pitch, Labrada popped a second. On the fifth pitch, Abania singled to left. On the second pitch, Mastroboni fouled out to third. And on the ninth pitch, McIver walked. Fulford heads back behind the plate. So this is Ryan Bliss, leadoff hitter for Tacoma, fifth at bat. Ground out, walk, ground out, and pop up. Righty on righty. And Shook's first pitch. It gets away from Fulford. Here comes Fairchild to score, and this game is tied 2-2. It was a changeup in the dirt. Fulford really didn't have much of a chance. It bounced up high, and a wild pitch has tied up this game. Well, it bounced in front of the plate. Fulford tried to backhand it. Didn't know exactly where it went initially. And now the go-ahead run is at third. And the 1-0 pitch. Fastball, called strike inside corner. Runners take their leads. 1-1 pitch is taken outside and low. That is ball two. So it's going to be a blown save for Shook. His fifth. Now just trying to keep it tied so his teammates can win it at the bottom of the ninth. 2-1 pitch. Taking called strike. Fastball in there. And it's 2-2. For the Isotopes on the bottom of the ninth inning, by the way, it'll be Fulford, Capel, and Cordova, 7-8-9 hitters. Action in both bullpens. 2-2 pitch. A swing and a miss. Struck him out. That ends the inning, but not before Tacoma ties it. One run, one hit, no errors, two left, one very critical wild pitch. We head to the bottom of the ninth inning. Tacoma 2, Albuquerque 2 here on the Isotopes Multimedia Network.
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0: It is now the bottom of the ninth inning. Albuquerque Isotopes looking for a hero. It's a tie game. Tacoma 2, Albuquerque 2. Rainiers scored one in the fourth. Isotopes tied it in the fifth, took the lead in the eighth. Tacoma just tied it in the top of the ninth inning, taking advantage of two walks. A single, one of those walks was on an ABS over challenge call, and then a wild pitch tied it. It'll be right-hander Seth Schumann who will try to keep this game tied for the Rainiers. And Braxton Fulford will lead it off. Fulford's had a flair for the dramatic throughout his Isotopes career. I recall a walk-off home run he had early last season. Schumann into a basic windup. First pitch. Taking low and outside. Curveball missed. Ball one. Schumann is 6'1", 195 pounds from Georgia. Signed as a free agent with the Mariners on August 5th. New to the Rainiers. The 1-0 pitch. Taken for a called strike. Got a cutter in there. Fulford tonight is 1-for-3. He has stolen two bases. And here's the pitch. And that's a grounder foul off the front foot. Rolls to the third base side to make it 1-2. Schumann has made 9 appearances since joining Tacoma. He has allowed 3 runs in 10 innings. That's a 2.70 ERA. They've used him as a closer. He's gotten 2 saves. And now the 1-2 pitch. Off the end of the bat, little blooper center field. Going out is Rivas, second baseman. Makes a fabulous catch. My goodness. Backpedaling and then turned his body and caught it off to the side about waist high. Leo Rivas has made a number of really good plays. A double play in the 6th inning. Had to charge a ground ball in the 7th inning. And then this play, going back, twisting, and then square the shoulders and look it into the glove as he continues to backpedal. And now with one out, the hitter is Connor Capel. He's 0-for-3. Left-handed hitter. Infield plays him to pole. And Schumann's first pitch. Takes a called strike outside corner. Sinker at 94 miles an hour. Right fielder Labrada shades quite a bit to right center. Next pitch in there, called strike. And Capel is down right away, 0-2. Capel keeps the hands in close to the body at first. Then brings him up a little bit higher. Here comes the 0-2 pitch. Taken outside for a ball. And it's 1-2. McIver just told Schumann, no, not that pitch. This other one now, time is called. Their pitch timer was down to 3 and did not want an automatic ball. And so McIver heads out to the mound and talk things over with his pitcher. With that PitchCom device, you never know. Sometimes your finger presses the wrong button. You're like, no, not that one. And then you realize, uh-oh, we're running out of time here. That was the 4th mound visit for Tacoma. The Rainiers still have 1 remaining. Both teams still have 1 ABS challenge remaining. One out, nobody on. Tie game, bottom of the ninth. Here's the 1-2 pitch. Capel liner up the middle on one hop. Speared by Bliss. Behind the bag. Throws to first. Got him. It was hit hard, but the defensive alignment was ideal to make the play. And now with 2 outs, the hitter will be Jose Cordova. Cordova singled in the 8th. Struck out his other 2 at-bats. Trying to start a rally here at the bottom of the 9th inning. 2-2 tie game. Rainiers and Isotopes. And Schumann's first pitch. Taking a little inside, ball one. Working quickly, Schumann's next one is taken for a ball, missed low. So now it's 2-0. Cordova's hit 2 home runs this year, both came on the last homestand. And now the 2-0 pitch to Cordova. Taken, called strike outside corner. Cordova taps the bat on the inside corner. Now into his hitting stance, waiting. The 2-1 pitch, way outside for a ball. That was yanked across the plate, and the count is 3-1. If Cordova gets on, Drew Evans will hit next. And now the 3-1 to Cordova. Bouncing ball right to the second baseman. Rivas has got it on two hops. Throws on to first, side retired in order. Three up and three down. We're going to extra innings here at the lab. On to the 10th. Tacoma and Albuquerque tied 2-2 here on the Isotopes Multimedia Network.
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3: It is now the 10th inning. A City of Las Vegas, New Mexico pitching change brings left-hander Evan Shaver into the game. 2-2, 10th inning. Tacoma's zombie runner at second base to begin the inning will be Ryan Bliss. He made the final out in the ninth. And Leo Rivas, the number two hitter in the lineup, will lead things off. Isotopes corner infielders are in, one step behind the infield grass in case of a bunt. Rivas is 0-for-3. He's been hit by a pitch. Shaver checks the runner at second. The lefty's first pitch is a swing and a miss. Sure didn't look like Rivas was bunting there. Shaver pitched yesterday a scoreless ninth. It was a quick inning. He needed just 10 pitches. Shaver gets the sign. Good lead at second by Bliss. And the pitch home. Fastball missed outside. Evens the count at 1-1. And this is being challenged. And the verdict is indeed a ball. So the Isotopes lose that challenge. One and one the count on Rivas. Shaver's pitch missed down and in near the back foot to make it 2-1. Now the set by Shaver, the pitch is low and inside. That's ball three. Shaver's got to execute a good pitch here. His 3-1 is low, ball four. So Rivas draws a walk. And that means the Rainiers have runners at first and second with nobody out. And number three hitter Michael Arroyo to the plate. And this is the first time all season that Shaver has pitched in back-to-back games. And his first one to Arroyo is a swing and a miss. Strike one. Shaver has pitched extremely effectively for the Isotopes since his promotion from Double A. 2.40 ERA. And the 0-1. A swing and a foul straight back. Gets ahead. No balls. Two strikes. Shaver has been a guy who initially when he came to the Isotopes was used two innings, three innings, even four innings. Been used lately more in one-inning situations. The pitch is taken high. One ball, two strikes. Runners take their leads. 1-2 pitch. Outside and high. And now it's 2-2. Isotopes have been pretty good in extra innings this year. They're 7-3. They're 5-0 on the road, 2-3 at home, whereas Tacoma is struggling in extra innings, 3-7. The Rainiers were not bunting, playing for the big inning. The pitch popped up, foul, first base side, and over the netting into the crowd. Still two balls and two strikes. Shaver's ready. His latest, very high. And now the county is full. I'll tell you what, the Rainiers hitters, give them credit. They've been really disciplined. The way that they worked the count against TJ Shook in the ninth, and what they've done so far here in the 10th against Shaver. Payoff pitch is taken high, ball four. Bases loaded, nobody out as Shaver has walked the first two that he has faced. And now the batter will be Nolan Jones. And pitching coach Craig Bjornson is going to head out to the mound for a meeting. Well, let's use this as an opportunity to remind you about what's still to come on this homestand. Tomorrow, day baseball. Gates open at 11 a.m., first pitch at 12:05. Carson Fulmer for Tacoma, Jack Mahoney for Albuquerque, the scheduled starters. Friday, we have postgame fireworks presented by Rio Grande Credit Union. It'll be American Sign Language Night. Saturday's game, originally listed as a night game, was switched to 1:35. That's because the Lobos have a football game across the street. We will have a co-branded Isotopes Lobos hat giveaway on Saturday. Gates will open at 12:30. First 2,000 fans will get that Isotopes Lobos hat giveaway. And then Sunday, Bark in the Park. Bring your dog. Participate in the pregame puppy parade on the field. Gates open at 12:30. Puppy parade will start about 1 and the game at 1:35 on Sunday. All right, here we go. Bases loaded, nobody out. Nolan Jones, the batter. Shaver's first pitch is taken, a called strike. Jones is 0 for 3 today, 2 strikeouts. He's also walked once. Trying to give Tacoma the lead. Tied it to top of the 10th. Pitch way outside and low. And it's 1-1. Shaver leaning in. Now the set and the pitch is driven in the air to center field. Avens going back and he's there to make the catch. All three runners are tagging. The throw will go to second base. A one hopper is not in time. So all three advance 90 feet, including Ryan Bliss to score. Sacrifice fly for Nolan Jones. It's 3-2 Tacoma. Well, he got a slider away, and he went with it. He hit 359 feet to center, plenty deep. And now Stuart Fairchild is going to be intentionally walked. And that'll set up a lefty-on-lefty matchup. And that also sets up a potential double play grounder to end the inning. First pitch to Labrada is a one-hopper to the shortstop, fielded by Kent. Steps on second, throws on to first. It's low, safe is the call. The run scores as a result. So the Isotopes not able to turn the double play. And it's now a 4-2 Tacoma lead. Well, it was one of those, like, soft line drives, and you're not quite sure if it's going to be caught or not. And Kent, if he throws it, if it's not low, I think they turn to credit Labrada for hustling down the line to stay out of the double play. And now the hitter is Andy Ibanez. Runner goes from first. It's taken for a strike. Throw down to second is way into center field. And here comes Arroyo from third to score. And advancing all the way to third will be Labrada. Stolen base, throwing error, and it's now 5-2 Rainiers. Well, the Isotopes have not played a very good inning here defensively. We have the walks. Couldn't turn the double play. That throwing error. And now the 0-1 pitch is outside for a ball. And it's 1-1 on Ibanez. Well, that third run becomes really important because of the extra inning drool. The 1-1 is grounded foul. I mean, even when you're down two, the first guy comes to the plate and he's the tying run, but not anymore. Now you got to get someone else on base just to bring the tying run to the plate. One ball, two strikes, the count. There is two outs. Sharver trying to end the inning right here. His pitch. Hit in the air to right field. Coming in is Freeman toward the line, slowing down. Makes a two-handed catch, and the side is retired. But Tacoma just scored three runs. They did it on zero hits. There was three walks, one error, and one left on base. We go to the bottom of the 10th inning. It's Tacoma 5, Albuquerque 2 here on the Isotopes Multimedia Network.
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3: So it's the bottom of the 10th inning, Tacoma 5, Albuquerque 2. Isotopes need 3 to tie, 4 to walk it off. Drew Avins will lead it off. The zombie runner at second is Jose Cordova. Seth Schumann returns to the mound for the 10th. And the right-hander's first pitch is a bouncing ball to first, fielded by Jones near the bag. Steps on the base as Cordova gets to third. And the first batter out on one pitch. And now it's Tyler Freeman to the plate. Righty-on-righty matchup. And Schumann's first pitch. Take in low and outside for a ball. Schumann had a 1-2-3 ninth inning. This is one of those where it feels like Schumann to get a win and a save. That's not how stats work. He'll only get the win. The 1-0 pitch. Take in inside for a ball. It's 2-0. On deck is Vimeo Machine, and then following him is Charlie Condon. Now the 2-0 pitch. That's way outside and low, ball three. First place, Sugarland has lost. Second place, Oklahoma City beat Round Rock in 11 innings. Round Rock was in third when the day began. Tacoma chance to pick up a game in the standings. 3-0 pitch. Freeman takes down the middle for a called strike. Freeman's 1-for-4. Singled in the eighth inning. And now the 3-1 pitch. A swing and a miss. And the count is full. That was a sinker near the outside corner, bottom of the zone. Tying run still in the on-deck circle. Can Freeman get on? Schumann comes set. 3-2 pitch is on the way. fouled off into the netting on the first base side. It was a broken bat. Freeman needs a new one. 5 runs, 6 hits, no errors for Tacoma. 2 runs, 7 hits, 1 error for Albuquerque. Bottom of the 10th inning. Freeman's got a new bat. Loads up a little bit more pine tar on it. And heading back to the plate. Cordova at third. There's one out. This will be the 7th pitch of the at-bat. And Schumann delivers home. Hit high in the air to right field. Playable. Coming in is Labrada. Near the line. Now coming in a whole lot more. Makes the catch in foul territory. He throws it home. Not tagging. Cordova remains at third base. And so now the Isotopes down to their final out. Vimeo Machine will try to keep this game going. Man, you think back to the 9th inning. I know this game is not over, but you think back to the 9th inning. And the Isotopes, one out from victory. And a wild pitch brought in the tying run. Then Tacoma scored 3 in the 10th. First pitch to Machine is a ground ball to first. It's fielded by Jones, takes it himself to the bag, and the ball game is over. The Tacoma Rainiers have rallied and won it in 10 innings. 5-2 the final tonight over the Albuquerque Isotopes. And the Topes go quietly in the 10th inning. No runs, no hits, no errors. The one left on base was the zombie runner. So Tacoma has now won 6 in a row in 19 of 25. The Rainiers pick up another game on first place Sugarland. They're now 5 games back with 16 games remaining. For our audience on radio, keep it right here. Southwest Copy Systems postgame show coming up next. We'll give you all the totals, the details from this one, some details about the Rockies' day game, and we'll look ahead to tomorrow afternoon. For our television audience watching us on Bally Sports Live, this concludes our broadcast. Next game is tomorrow afternoon, day game, 12:05 Mountain Time. Carson Fulmer for Tacoma, Jack Mahoney for Albuquerque, the scheduled starters again, 12:05 Mountain Time tomorrow. For everyone at Windfire Productions, led by our director, Stephen Williams, my name is Josh Sushan. We appreciate you watching. We'll talk to you again tomorrow afternoon. Again, the final in 10 innings, Tacoma 5, Albuquerque 2. 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
7: 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Here are the totals on this Wednesday night in 10 innings. Tacoma, 5 runs, 6 hits, no errors. The Rainiers, the Mariners AAA affiliate, leave 9 on base. And for Albuquerque, the Rockies AAA affiliate, 2 runs, 7 hits, 1 error. Isotope Strand, 8 on base. Winning pitcher, Seth Schumann. He retired all 6 batters that he faced. The 9th and 10th innings, he is 2-0 now with the Rainiers. Evan Shaver takes the loss. He gave up 3 runs in the top of the 10th on 0 hits. There was 3 walks, 1 intentional. And Shaver's record is now 2-3. No save. Time of the game, 2 hours, 57 minutes. We completed the first 8 innings in about 2 hours. We finished at 2:57. We began at 6:36 p.m. Mountain Time, and we concluded at 9:33. Tonight's attendance brought to you by the New Mexico Public Regulation Commission. Announced crowd tonight on Women in Sports Night, 7,848, 7,848. With the victory, Tacoma has won 6 in a row, 10 of 11, in 19 of its last 25 games. The Rainiers' second half record, 31-28, overall record, 64-70. The Isotopes have now lost 4 in a row. Their second half record is 26-33. And their overall record is 65-69. All right, so those are admittedly a lot of numbers. We'll take a break. We'll come back, and then we'll go through the highlights and details of this one. Again, a heartbreaking loss for the Isotopes. A big win for the Rainiers. 5-2, Tacoma over Albuquerque. This is the Isotopes Multimedia Network.
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7: 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All right, so here are the details and recap of this one. Jake Brooks was really good tonight, including a 1-2-3 top of the first. Isotopes got a two-out single from Vimeo Machine in the bottom of the first. That led to nothing. Now let's go bottom two with one-out Stuart Fairchild singled, later stole second. So you've got a runner in scoring position, two outs, and Andy Ibanez the batter. Long look at second, 0-1 pitch. Is a liner to short, diving catch, Nick Kent, all-out extension to his left, takes away a hit, saves a run, and that ends the inning. The Isotopes went down in order in their half of the second. Now on to the third. You had a couple of groundouts to begin the inning, then after Ryan Bliss walked, well, he's got 25 stolen bases, and he was looking for number 26. A runner goes, pitches a strike, throw down to second, right on time, got him. Perfect throw, absolutely perfect by Braxton Fulford. Nick Kent applies the tag, and the side is retired. Bottom of the third, Isotopes went down in order again. Now one of the fourth, leadoff hitter Leo Rivas hit by a pitch, went to second on a single by Michael Arroyo. Then after a strikeout, next up was Stuart Fairchild. Another 3-2 from Brooks, en route. And that softly hit in the air to center field. Coming on is Avens. Has to play it on one bounce. Around third, here comes Rivas. The throw from Avens is not in time. A head first slide for Rivas. And Tacoma's on the board. It's 1-0 Rainiers here in the fourth inning. In the bottom of the fourth inning, after starter Troy Watson had retired 9 of 10, he was removed. This was a bullpen game. Scott Efros came in, and he set the Isotopes down in order 1-2-3. Let's go to the bottom of the fifth inning. The Isotopes had 10 in a row that had been set down. Rock Riggio stopped that with a double into the right field corner. And next up was Nick Kent. And the first pitch is a ground ball to the right side. That's through, a base hit. Riggio on his way to third is getting waved in. And Labrada will just throw into second base. Riggio scores. Isotopes on the board. Nick Kent, the RBI single, makes it 1-1. Chance for more in the inning, but the next three were retired in order. Then nobody scored in the sixth or seventh innings. There was just a lot of really good pitching. For Jake Brooks, I want to tell you a little more about Jake, as he became the first Isotopes pitcher to pitch into the seventh inning this season. In the seventh inning, he went lineout, single, strikeout. And at 95 pitches, he was removed. Bayente Belloso came in, got the final out of the seventh. Jake Brooks, his best start with the Isotopes, 6 2/3 innings, just one run allowed. He was terrific tonight. Meanwhile, there was a five-some of Tacoma pitchers that were really good. Isotopes had a chance in the bottom of the sixth inning. They had runners at first and third with one out, but Charlie Condon hit into a double play. Couldn't get really anything going in the seventh inning until there was two outs. Now let's go to the eighth. Mason Green, three up, three down, retired the Rainiers. So after all that, it's still 1-1. Now let's go bottom eight. Jose Cordova led it off with a single up the middle. Drew Avens tried to bunt him over. Ball was right in front of home plate. McIver, the catcher, threw down to second for the force play. Then Tyler Freeman singled up the middle. Avens went to third. That put runners at the corners. VMEO machine was then intentionally walked. Charlie Condon, with the bases loaded, one out, struck out. So now you got bases loaded, two outs, and Rock Riggio, the batter.
11: The ultimate payoff pitch. Taking ball four, missed outside. Riggio draws the walk. Even scores. Isotopes lead it 2-1.
7: And that was the Jack Daniel's Tennessee Whiskey play of the game. Jack Daniel's Tennessee Whiskey, proud sponsor of the Isotopes. Every drop of Jack is mellowed through sugar maple charcoal for that signature smooth taste. Now that is what makes Jack, Jack. Whether neat on the rocks or with a splash of cola, enjoy the game with a true American classic. Please drink responsibly. So that took us to the ninth inning, a 2-1 lead. And TJ Shook, who's been one of the Isotopes' best pitchers all season, was trying to close it out. Now, he had Stuart Fairchild down on the count 1-2. Then, Fairchild did not chase some pitches out of the strike zone. He fouled off a couple. 3-2 pitch was called strike three. Fairchild challenged it. It was overturned. It became ball four. The next batter was Victor Labrada. He also saw eight pitches, popped up to second. Next batter was Andy Ibanez. He singled the left just barely, ever so barely, past the dive of Machine at third. So that put two on. Miles Mastroboni then had foul out to the third baseman Machine for the second out of the inning. So now the Isotopes are one out away from victory. Willie McIver was the batter. He was down in the count 1-2. He fouled off three pitches, got the count full, and then he drew ball four on the ninth pitch. So now you have bases loaded, two outs. Isotopes still one out from victory. And at the plate was Ryan Bliss. And Shook's first pitch. It gets away from Fulford. Here comes Fairchild to score, and this game is tied 2-2. Yeah, a wild pitch brings in the tying run. Bliss ended up striking out, so that took us to the bottom of the ninth. Isotopes went down quickly in order 1-2-3. Now on in the 10th inning, Evan Shaver pitching back-to-back games, pitching back-to-back days, I should say, for the first time all season. The zombie runner at second was Bliss. Shaver walked Rivas to begin the inning. Then he walked Arroyo, so immediately bases loaded. Nobody out. Nolan Jones, the batter. Now the set and the pitch is driven in the air to center field. Avens going back, and he's there to make the catch. All three runners are tagging. The throw will go to second base, so one hopper is not in time. So all three advance 90 feet, including Ryan Bliss, to score. Sacrifice fly for Nolan Jones. It's 3-2 Tacoma. With first base open, Major Lopez elected to intentionally walk Stuart Fairchild, so that reloaded the bases. Topes looking for a double play grounder, and they got Victor Labrada at the plate for Tacoma. First pitch to Labrada is a one hopper to the shortstop, fielded by Kent. Steps on second, throws on to first. It's low, safe is the call. The run scores as a result. So the Isotopes not able to turn the double play. And it's now a 4-2 Tacoma lead. Yeah, that was a one-hopper to Condon, who did scoop it, but because it was low, just enough time that allowed Labrada to stay out of the double play. And now the Rainiers not satisfied, looking for more with Andy Ibanez at the plate.
12: Runner goes from first. It's taken for a strike. Throw down to second is way into center field. And here comes Arroyo from third to score. And advancing all the way to third will be Labrada. Stolen base, throwing error, and it's now 5-2 Rainiers.
7: So a three-run top of the 10th inning for the Rainiers. Bottom of the 10th inning, Jose Cordova, the zombie runner at second. Avens grounded out to first on the first pitch. Tyler Freeman fouled out to right. Two outs, last chance for the Isotopes was VMEL Machine. First pitch to Machine is a ground ball to first. It's fielded by Jones, takes it himself to the bag, and the ball game is over. The Tacoma Rainiers have rallied and won it in 10 innings. 5-2 the final tonight over the Albuquerque Isotopes. And so that's how it sounded on this Wednesday evening in front of 7,848 fans. All right, we'll take one more break. Then we'll come back. We'll tell you how the Rockies did in Denver. We'll check the scores around the PCL and update the standings and wrap things up. 5-2 the final. Tacoma defeats Albuquerque in 10 innings here on the Isotopes Multimedia Network.
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12: Final segment of the Southwest Copy Systems postgame show. Final score tonight, Tacoma 5, Albuquerque 2. Albuquerque's parent club, Colorado Rockies, played a very entertaining game in Denver. Afternoon game, rubber game of a three-game series against the Orioles. Baltimore scored three in the third inning to take the lead. Rockies chipped away single runs in the third and fourth innings. And then in the bottom of the ninth inning, Zach Veen had a pinch hit RBI double that tied it at three. Neither team scored in the 10th. Baltimore scored two in the top of the 11th. Then the Rockies in the bottom of the 11th inning had T.J. Rumfield, a single homer run, and then Adiel Amador, who just got called up yesterday when rosters expanded. Off the bat, it looked like he might have a walk-off home run. Instead, it was a ground rule double, which meant the runner that was at first base had to hold at third. Next up was Brett Sullivan. He had a soft single to left that brought in two, and the Rockies won it in walk-off fashion, 6-5 the final over the Orioles in 11 innings. As the Rockies, who have been struggling in those rubber games of series, able to get the victory, good work by them. As for the Pacific Coast League, four of the five games are final. As we told you during the broadcast, first place Sugar Land lost at home. Reno was victorious in that one, 2-1. Second place Oklahoma City defeated third place Round Rock. 7-3 was the final in 11 innings, as OKC scored four in the top of the 11th inning. There was a day game down in El Paso. Oh my goodness, was there a lot of runs. El Paso scored five runs in the first inning and still lost. 14-12 was the final. Las Vegas wins it. A combined 26 runs, 33 hits, four errors in that one. And then one other game still in progress. They're in the bottom of the ninth inning in Sacramento. Salt Lake has a 1-0 lead. And the Rivercats trying to rally there in the bottom of the ninth inning. So here's a look at the updated standings. Oklahoma City will be one game out of first going into play tomorrow. Round Rock will remain three games out. Doesn't matter what Las Vegas' standings are. They won the first half title. Sacramento, if they rally to win, will be three games out. If they do not rally from that one-run deficit, they will be four games out. And this Tacoma team, who I gave up on about a week ago, is now just five games back. We only have 16 games remaining in the season, but Tacoma is coming out of nowhere. Again, they've won six in a row, 10 of 11, and 19 of their last 25 games. So that's a look at all the scores around the Pacific Coast League and an update on the standings. We will update all those standings tomorrow when we play game three of this six-game series. Gates will open at 11 a.m. Day Baseball. We'll start our coverage with Isotopes on Deck at 11:45 a.m. And first pitch is set for 12:05 at Mountain Time tomorrow. Carson Fulmer scheduled to go for Tacoma and Jack Mahoney for Albuquerque. Now for our studio engineer, Bob Wapo, I'm Josh Sushon. Thanking you for listening and saying goodnight here from Rio Grande Credit Union Field. Once again, the final in 10 innings. Tacoma, the Mariners affiliate, 5. Albuquerque, the Rockies affiliate, 2. Coming up next here on 95.9 FM and AM 610, the Sports Animal, will join Westwood One Sports Programming in Progress. 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
4: Delays continue on your freeways from several accidents. Westbound I-40 has two crashes, one of them at Fuentebo Boulevard, the other approaching Eubank Boulevard. Eastbound I-40 also has an accident at Rio Grande Boulevard. Delays start at 98th Street. Northbound I-25 with congestion from a crash approaching Rio Bravo Boulevard. Slowdowns on Paseo del Norte from an accident near Rio Grande Boulevard. And expect backups on Central Avenue from an eastbound accident near 47th Street.
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1: 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It appears by its own numbers, the U.S. government seems insolvent. It's reported that the Treasury shows about $6 trillion in assets and over $47 trillion in liabilities. 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

We're going to get back into the National Football League coming up here momentarily on Westwood One Sports. Now, youngest in charge, Linnell Willingham, getting you up to 3 a.m. Eastern time. What a show it has been, man. We're officially 1 week away from the start of the National Football League season. Massive, massive weekend coming up in college football. Clemson LSU, the game that everyone's got under the microscope. I'm eager for the matchup that we got coming up on Monday night to wrap up week number one of the regular season, or the matchup that we have rather coming up on Sunday night rather, between Louisville and Ole Miss. Super duper excited for that. Ole Miss, I think I'm a little bit more bullish on the Rebels than everyone else is because I'm a mark for one Trinidad Chambliss. We'll talk a little bit of college football before we get out of here as well. Coach Prime and the Buffaloes in action tomorrow night as well. So we'll take a peek at Colorado and Georgia Tech as well. 310-840-4910. Kawhi Leonard

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8: 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Mike Golick Jr. here. Labor Day weekend is back. 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
9: 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Here's Linnell Willingham.
10: Thank you, Big Voice Guy. I will take it from here. This is Westwood One Sports Night. We'll get you up to 3 a.m. Eastern Time. Final hour of power here on the program. In this final hour, we'll reset the top story in the world of sports, the NBA, with a savage, not savage enough, punishment for the L.A. Clippers and Kawhi Leonard. We'll get to that, as well as take a spin around the National Football League. What we're chewing on right now on the phones is this at 310-840-4910. Penn State University deciding that they're going to honor former football coach Joe Paterno with a museum inside of the stadium. Now, the Joe Paterno scandal and situation, I was pretty young when that happened. I think I was in middle school. And, you know, as a result, they removed the statue of Joe Paterno outside of Beaver Stadium. That was less than like 6 months after he had died. And since then, there really has been no effort to try and honor the winningest coach in the history of Penn State football. I believe, 2024, a trustee brought up the idea of, you know, naming the field at Beaver Stadium after Joe Paterno, but they ultimately had that conversation go nowhere. What do you think and what do you make of Penn State now honoring Joe Paterno today? A museum, an exhibit set to open up. It's going to open up at 10 a.m. on Thursday and then close at 8 p.m. I don't know what the hours of this exhibit is going to be. I don't know how long this exhibit will last. That's why we have conversations.

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0: 2. It is Westwood Sports, the Westwood One Sports app, 310-840-4910. Anybody that produces at Oliver Shack runs the board. I agree in full on Brad's take there with the fine for Steve Ballmer. And surely Jonas would have good thoughts about college football and how, yes, it's back this weekend. Yes, it's back today, Colorado and Georgia Tech. But as LSU will find out at 11 a.m. whether or not they can sign professional players, sign training camp players, the sanctity, we keep using that word, of college football is still in doubt. It is Thursday. That means it is time for Are You Smarter Than Drake Toll? We got Addie Bates, which she hosts it, I guess, because I got to answer the questions. We got Oliver Shack. Good morning, you two. Let's play.
1: All right, so here's how it's going to go. Oliver, I'm going to say a category. I'm going to give you a question. You're going to go head-to-head with Drake Toll on air, and we're going to see the winner is whoever gets the answer first, okay? Are you ready, Oliver?
2: I'm ready.
1: Are you ready, Drake?
3: Yes.
1: Okay, thank you, Grandma. All right, the first category is going to be our random category. Here it is. What number does each player wear every year on April 15th in Major League Baseball?
3: 42.
2: 42.
1: You know what? We'll say that was a tie. We'll say it was a tie.
3: Wasn't.
1: Okay, whatever.
3: It's fine. Beginner's luck.
1: Here's your next category. Science. What planet is closest in size to Earth?
2: Neptune?
1: Uranus. In size. Oh my gosh, how big do you think Earth is, guys? You picked the two biggest planets.
3: Mars.
2: Mercury.
1: Venus.
3: We almost named, I think we named every planet but Venus.
2: Probably.
3: Okay,
1: here's your next question. Movies. What is the name of the...
3: Okay.
1: Bleh? Movies. What is the name of the chainsaw-wielding maniac in the Texas Chainsaw Massacre?
2: Oh, Michael. I never saw that.
3: Jason?
1: Leatherface, guys. That's okay.
3: Here's I lived your next in Texas category. For 5 years. That never is not real.
1: He can't hurt you. He cannot hurt you. Here's your next category. It's history. Blah! What was the name of the series of programs and projects President Franklin D. Roosevelt enacted during the Great Depression?
3: Alphabet
1: history
3: soup.
1: Minor.
3: Alphabet soup. Oh, man. Because, like, the FDA, and they built a bunch of bridges. Oh, no. Okay, what was it? Reread the question.
2: I got nothing.
1: What was the name of the series of programs and projects President Franklin D. Roosevelt enacted during the Great Depression?
3: The Great Plan.
1: The New Deal.
3: The New Deal.
1: The Great Plan. It's going to be the best plan. It's going to be the best. It's going to be the greatest plan.
3: All right.
1: Final question, category, music. What legendary pop group got their
3: Bless
1: name
3: you.
1: From Brothers Gibb?
3: Barry Gibb, the Bee Gees.
1: Yeah, Drake! All right.
3: Take
1: Drake
3: that.
1: Drake won that one. That
3: Take
1: good,
3: that,
1: guys.
3: Oliver. Yeah, maybe next week good. There, big guy. Maybe next week. Addie Bates produces. Oliver Shack runs the board. Oliver, thanks for filling in today, man. Really appreciated your work for us.
2: Got you, as always.
3: Nice, yeah. Appreciate you too, Addie.
1: Oh, thank you.
3: To Armin Williams, Colin Jones, Bruce Gilbert, Ryan McGuire, thank you all for the job. I appreciate it. That was Are You Smarter Than Drake Toll? And this has been The Drake Toll Show. 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
9: Looking at traffic on your freeways this morning on I-40, we've got a westbound crash between 12th Street and Rio Grande Boulevard, blocking the right lane. Congestion is expected as emergency responders work to clear the scene.
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25: They got caught, and they got caught, and they got punished in a big way. This is not the death penalty.

0: about the games last weekend, this weekend, the court cases and what's going on. And I don't know what time we're going to hear from the courts on the eligibility, but we were told today is when the judge is going to rule on whether or not these former pros can play. And there's been a lot of noise and even more yesterday. So we'll get there. The 8:30, I'm looking forward to talking to Jerry Palm. Coming up at 9 o'clock this morning, this is a big deal. We're going to talk to Corey Roberson. Who is Corey Roberson? Get used to the name Corey Roberson. He is the two-time Indoor Football League Coach of the Year and has taken the Green Bay Blizzard to the championship game in the IFL the past 2 years. He is now going to be the new head coach of the Chupacabras. It will be announced later today. He stepped down yesterday after 14 years in Green Bay, seven of them as the head coach of the Blizzard. And one of the guys with the best reputation in the Indoor Football League, and a guy who knows that league, who knows playoff experience, who knows how to put rosters together, who played 9 years of indoor football as a defensive back, and he was an assistant coach. And when this came down yesterday officially from the other side, and now knowing that, texting with Corey and knowing he's coming on today, and this is huge, I think, for this franchise here in Albuquerque.
1: Yeah, it shows the investment that, the new ownership group has in wanting to bring in a coach and how important coaching is when it comes to relationships, because that's what you got to do. Because, all right, you bring in the name, and now you got to get the dudes that you can coach up. You can continue to put an exciting product out there.
0: Yeah, I think that this is a big, big deal. And we'll talk to Corey at 9 o'clock about building a team. Why did he come to New Mexico? I mean, he went from one of the best teams in the league last year to one of the not best teams in the league last year, if you look at records. Why did he want to make that change? Why did he leave a place where he's been 14 years and obviously very comfortable and successful? And more so, why here? What did he see here? Because obviously he sees something that this place can be good and successful and win championships. So I'm looking forward to that. But that's big news that broke yesterday and a big deal. Corey Roberson will be the new head coach of the Chupacabras, and we'll talk to him coming up at 9 o'clock this morning. All right, let's start with the Clippers, because the NBA yesterday announced really severe punishments. JJ, I mean, everybody but Kawhi got severe punishment. Kawhi got $700,000 fine. And when you look at the amount of money that Kawhi's made over the last bunch of years, I think he's thrilled to pay the $700,000 and get the hell out of town and go to Toronto and be done with this, right?
1: Yeah, so reading more into this, in terms of the player side, there are actually limits on how much you could fine Kawhi specifically in this situation. So that's why it seems so small compared to everything else.
0: It is small compared to everything. I mean, when you look at the amounts of fines, holy smokes. The Clippers, they lose a $30 million fine. And you're like, okay, $30 million. I mean, Steve Ballmer's got a ton of money. $30 million's got to, at some point, you got to feel $30 million, don't you? I don't care how much money you got. $30 million's got to be something. But then when you start adding in the five first-round picks, that's debilitating. Five first-round picks, $30 million, a year-long suspension for Steve Ballmer, all for violating salary cap circumvention rules involving Kawhi Leonard. JJ, I'm never going to know what it feels like, I hope, to get fined $30 million. And again, no matter how much you got to feel $30 million, like, that's got to hurt a little bit, doesn't it? $30 million?
1: It's a lot of money.
0: Okay.
1: And it's a lot of money.
0: I don't care where you're
1: even
0: from.
1: Even for Steve Ballmer.
0: Yeah, right? Yes. The NBA said, quote, that they found a pattern of misconduct and multiple significant rules violations by the Clippers organization, a prior offender of the salary cap circumvention rules, end quote. So this was not a first offense by this organization. The Clippers lose their first round picks in 20. Do they own all these picks? Do they still have them? Like, who still got their picks for 5 years into the 30s? Feels like that's everybody's moved them. But they lose their first round pick in 29, 30, 31, 32, and 33. I'm going to guess they still do. Ballmer suspended from all team activities for a year.

0: JJ, I saw this. I'm like, damn, dude, that's real. They didn't play.
1: And shout out to Pablo Torre and all this.
0: Yeah.
1: Doing real great investigative journalism into the dark side of sport and just trying to call people out. And I know as this was going on, there were so many people like, who cares? Get over it. Move on. No, if you're going to have a $1 billion industry and try to tell people that they should invest as fans and buy tickets and be all in and have hope for their franchise, you don't need to see owners doing ridiculous backdoor deals with bad companies to get players extra money. Because Steve Ballmer, I think what he needs to learn from this is you can be a fan of the team, but if you get hyper-focused on one thing, it's not good. And he got hyper-focused on Kawhi Leonard and was like, oh my gosh, Kawhi Leonard is going to be the dude that takes us to a championship. No, Kawhi Leonard is the dude that costs you, say, Gildas Alexander, 10 first-round picks, 2 first-round swaps, a $30 million fine, and he got 3 playoff series victories out of this Kawhi Leonard era. It was one of the worst acquisitions. Steve Ballmer is a part of this in terms of thinking that he had to do everything, bend over backwards, almost like this is the Browns and Deshaun Watson, thinking, man, the only way he's going to come to us is if we guarantee his entire contract. Man, the only way Kawhi Leonard's going to come to us if we give him everything he wants and more and break the rules.
0: And break the rules. The uncle, by the way, has been basically barred, right? The uncle, what's his name? The guy who was his acting agent, right? Kawhi's, not Ballmer's, Kawhi's.
1: And
0: because that was a big part of this as well.
1: It was. And Kawhi Leonard, there's no question, a phenomenal basketball player. What a career. But since that last year in San Antonio, and yes, you won with the Raptors. What a mess.
0: Is he a Hall of Famer?
1: He's a Hall of Fame basketball player.
0: Is he a Hall of Famer?
1: Yes.
0: Yeah.
1: He has a great resume. But in terms of, you know, we always look at these guys, and there's certain players that people just don't like. And I just like Kawhi, we thought he was a quiet, likable guy, and they're just like, dude, what a mess. What a mess you've made over the last 6 years.
0: Yeah, and I don't want to say he destroyed the organization, because I don't know what he demanded as opposed to what they offered. Certainly he was part of, look, this will destroy this organization for the next 5 years to 10 years. Don't you think? I mean, the Clippers,
1: no doubt.
0: I don't know how the Clippers now compete with losing the assets that they lost. You can still go out and sign players and that's cool. And are people going to want to come to LA? The Clippers history, just go back. The Clippers history, I will argue with you, is the worst franchise of the last century, not just this century, but I mean, go back 50, 75 years. I mean, the losing that the Clippers have, you can't find, I don't believe you can find, you can tell me Cleveland Browns all you want. And yes, they're competitive with this. But the Clippers, the history of losing, the Donald Sterling thing, they have never been to a conference final. They move to LA, they sell, I hear the Intuit Dome was beautiful. I flew over it the other day. It's right over there by SoFi. I mean, they've got, like, he's got more money than God. That's wonderful. And he tried to spend it and give it away. He got caught. There's rules. It's the same thing like we're going to talk about with college football, right? If you're going to have an entity that you want everybody to buy into, college football, NBA, pro football, whatever, there's got to be rules. They have to be binding, and everybody's got to abide by them. And you can't circumvent. And again, what did they do? People are, what did they do? They circumvented the salary cap by paying Kawhi Leonard through endorsement contracts with a company called Aspiration Fund Advisor, a company that filed for bankruptcy that was funded by Ballmer. Ballmer put $50 million into this company. Basically, they said Kawhi is going to endorse us, and here's $50 million for the endorsement, and he didn't do anything. They gave him $50 million to a shell company, right?
1: And when you take a step back into the people that are like, really, is this a big deal? Whatever, they just got Kawhi Leonard more money. It absolutely is a big deal because if these owners start stepping in bad areas and losing money or investing money they don't have, that's when the system starts to crumble. Look at what's going on with Mark Walters and all of that. of with overextending your business and realizing maybe that money that you have in all these industries and insurance companies, etc., isn't as much as we thought. And it's just, you start overextending yourself, you start putting yourself in bad situations. It doesn't just affect your team, it starts affecting the league you're in.
0: Yeah, this is a big deal. And they got popped. And popped in a significant way. A significant way. 5 first round draft picks, $30 million. Owner suspended for you. What does it matter? The owner suspended for you. Well, I mean, owners, man. Like, who's running your team now? Like, imagine whoever owns your business. You cannot touch your, some of you are going, that'd be awesome. Right? I mean, that'd be the greatest thing ever. But yeah, it's real. All right, a lot to do today. We got the NFL stuff. The Raiders have a starting quarterback. I don't think there's a surprise. The Niners got on the plane to go to Australia to play the Rams next week. There's some significant question marks. Who got on the plane and who did not get on the plane? And we're going to keep an eye on what's going on with college football, because waiting for that ruling to come down, and that's going to trigger all kinds of reaction as we head into week one of college football and who's eligible and who's not. The numbers to get in are 505-246-0610. Love to hear your thoughts today. 505-246-0610. Emails come in as they do every morning. 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
2: What's up, guys? 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
6: Slowdowns from a northbound crash at the Furnace Road and Avenida Cesar Chavez, slowing traffic down in all directions. There's also a crash going west on I-40 near 12th Street, blocking the right lane. Emergency responders are on scene. Expect to see congestion in the area.
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15: 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What time's pregame show? 7 o'clock? 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
16: 7 o'clock start.
15: JJ and Ned, is that correct?
16: That is correct.
15: Right, that's where the pregame show will be over on News Radio KKOB. Of course, Robert Portnoy and Dontrell Moore will have the call. Get yourself out there. Have a good time. I think it'll be an interesting watch, and I think everybody is really, really interested to see, you know, what do they look like? What does that quarterback look like? What is that? You know, what are they after all the hype, all the preseason talk, all everything that went into it? What are they going to look like? And I think you'll start to get some answers as we go through Saturday. Big Saturday coming up too. Aggies will play their home opener. They play Mercyhurst down at Aggie Memorial Stadium. Mercyhurst, the Lakers, will be in Albuquerque next week. Big Mountain West game. UNLV's at Hawaii. And, of course, the whole country is watching LSU and Clemson from Death Valley on ABC. I think it's an ABC game, 5:30 on Saturday night. 505-246-0610 is how you get in. 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Zero surprise as the Raiders have named a starting quarterback. Is there still one more team? Have the Falcons named a starting quarterback? They have not.
16: Not officially.
15: So they're the last one to go?
16: The last one standing.
15: Well, not officially. I mean, where are they going?
16: I think for Kevin Stefanski, it's the ramp up in health of Michael Penix Jr. It's like, okay, he was just cleared last week for full contact.
15: And Tua looked so bad.
16: Tua was just uninspiring throughout the preseason. If, as a coaching staff, you can trust, hey, Penix can go out there, handle everything he needs to physically, that should be your starting quarterback.
15: Penix.
16: Michael Penix Jr.
15: Yeah. You know, it's funny, and I know so many of you have fantasy football drafts, and they're happening or coming up, and you know, guys like on that team, like Bijan's going one or two in everybody's draft, and I understand that. But when a guy like Drake London comes up, you know, I think there's unbelievable talent. He got paid. I'm like, well, okay, cool. But do I trust? Do you trust whoever's going to throw him the ball and do it consistently and successfully? You just have
16: to, in those situations, you have to guess right. And I think that with Drake London and even Kyle Pitts, that there's not target competition outside of those guys on that roster.
15: And you figure it's an NFL quarterback is going to get him the ball.
16: Bad teams have dudes that can help you in fantasy football. And I think just those three are, like Bijan Robinson, I'm not worried. Like you hand him the ball. You flip him the ball into the screen. Like he's going to get plenty of touches. It's easier. Drake London, I'm probably not a guy I'm comfortable taking in the second round.
15: I'm right there. HN is another one, right? I'm not a believer like so many are in Malik Willis. I think I need to see it. It won't stun me if he's good. I'm not there yet. And I like Devon HN a lot. I got into a bidding war for him yesterday, backed out just because A, he's constantly hurt. And B, although last year he wasn't. And B, I just don't believe in that offense. I just don't believe where it's going. I think he's really good.
16: I think with running backs, I trust it more just because you don't need to worry about pass protection or routes. It's you can get 12, 15 touches in the game, and that's what you're looking for is volume-wise. It's just, are they going to be able to block it up enough?
15: Yeah. Then there's this team, right? Then there's the Raiders. Are they going to be good enough? You know, who's going to, besides Brock Bowers, be a receiving piece for you? And again, that Brock Bowers you go to is a tight end. They name their starting quarterback. It's Kirk Cousins. I think there's zero surprise there. He'll start the season opener against the Dolphins. Fernando Mendoza will be the first quarterback. And I think there's so much made about this, and I think it's too much. This is another one of those, like, okay, big deal. The first quarterback drafted with the first overall pick to not start in week one since Baker Mayfield in 2018 with the Browns. And he started week four. It was Tyrod Taylor who started. I don't care about that because I just don't think it's apples to apples. You know, you look at some of the quarterbacks and the situations in which they were drafted, and it's not the same thing. when Bryce Young got to Carolina or Cam Ward got to Tennessee or whomever, right? Who else was behind that? There wasn't a Kirk Cousins sitting there as an option. And, C.J. Stroud was great. Okay, look, for every argument you're going to make on one side, there is an argument on the other. The model used to be, and I understand it's somewhat antiquated, but not totally, that when you draft a quarterback in the NFL, he sits around behind a veteran and he learns and he gets better and he's ready to go. And you look at all the way from Aaron Rodgers to pick your guy from that generation. It's evolved into, I got a need, I spent that asset, let's go. The only way to get better playing at football is playing football. And I've got examples on both sides of where they worked and where they didn't. I just think too much is made over that particular stat. Well, I mean, he's the first number one overall to not start. He's going to be your dude. You got Kirk Cousins there, and Kubiak saying, you know what? Mendoza's not ready. I got a better chance to win football games with this guy than the rookie, and that's where I'm going. He'll be ready at some point. We'll put him in there.
16: I think this is a little on Fernando Mendoza to not showing it.
15: Yeah. Yeah,
16: the confidence needed, I guess, early on. Because there's going to be bumps on the road. Even if he sits for 8 weeks, he's going to make mistakes. The Aaron Rodgers one is, I'm tired of hearing that one. Because the Packers were a good franchise. They were a good team.
15: Okay.
16: That's much different.
15: But there's a ton of guys
16: step
15: like that.
16: Into that, the Aaron Rodgers, Jordan Love situations versus you're the number one overall pick on a bad team. What you said is correct. We need to look at this as a Baker Mayfield situation, as a Bryce Young situation, going into a team that's not there yet, that's going to struggle whether Kirk Cousins is playing or you're playing. So at what point do you say, all right, we need to get him the reps?
15: Yeah, this is where I go back to, you are never going to convince the coach what you just said, right? When you sit here,
16: that roster believes that they're going to
15: compete. Right, that's my point. And so every coach and every guy in that roster listens to every guy with a microphone in front of his face who says they're not going to be very good and says, bleep you, watch. They've been through camp. They're convinced they're going to win. They look at their quarterback. Nope, our quarterback's good. Like they're convinced they're going to win, and they should be. They should be, right? They're not looking like you are, we are, and going down the schedule and saying where the wins come from. They think the wins are coming every week. And so their mindset is, who gives me the best chance to win week one against Miami, and I'll worry about week two when I get to week two. So I think that's why this decision was made. And I think certainly the decision was made in conjunction with ownership. I'm sure Tom Brady had something to say. And to your point, Fernando Mendoza's play in preseason was not wow spectacular that says he's ready to go. I'm with you on the Aaron Rodgers thing. Does that get overplayed? But there's a lot of guys who came in that way in that era that sat for a year. And you know, okay, and that's just the way it was. I'm not telling you it's the way it should be. I'm just saying it worked back then, and it still worked. You know, Jordan Love sat for a few years. It seems like he's pretty good. Tom Brady was a six-round pick. Sure as hell, he was going to sit behind Drew Bledsoe until he became Tom Brady. I mean, there's guys, there's examples on both sides of this. But I think your point on Fernando Mendoza didn't come in and wow right away. If he was unbelievable, he'd be your dude. He would be. But he wasn't, and what they're saying is, you know what, I got a guy who's ready to go right now, honestly. Kirk Cousins might be better than Fernando Mendoza right now, so let's give this a couple of weeks, 3 weeks, 8 weeks, 10 weeks, whatever it happens to be, and let's see if we can win some football games.
16: Yeah, and it's, when do you want to rip that Band-Aid off?
15: Let's watch how it goes.
16: And I'm always fascinated by this, because a lot of these placeholders, like, we can have this conversation, but when you think back and you said Aaron Rodgers and Jordan Love, well, and you talk about that era, kind of that Rodgers, like Eli Manning sat
15: before
16: taking over Kurt Warner.
15: Kurt Warner, yeah.
16: One that came in, you know, Ben Roethlisberger, again, but it's franchises, and that's what you have to take into account. And the franchise that they went to, the teams they went to, and right now, you look at that Raiders offense, and I'm even worried for Brock Bowers.
15: Yeah. No, I think that's fair. I think that's fair.
16: Genty's already banged up. They've been talking up Mike Washington even before that injury. So at least I think there's two guys in the backfield that they're going to give work to, which whether it's Kirk Cousins or Fernando Mendoza, that could be big, but you're looking at the worst wide receiver room in the NFL.
15: No, it may be. Yeah, maybe. Patrick Mahomes sat a year behind Alex Smith. Did that help him? I mean, I don't know. Maybe he would have been great right away. We don't know. But I mean, it worked out all right. Philip Rivers sat behind Drew Brees for two seasons. Carson Palmer sat his whole rookie year behind John Kitna. I'm not telling you it's the absolute way to go. I'm just saying, it wasn't just those few examples. I can give you example after example where it worked out well. You can also give me examples the other side. And my point is there's no exact science to this. It's not just Aaron Rodgers.
16: I think what it says is there's been a shift in, would you say, the last 15 years?
15: To put those high,
16: not for long.
15: But there's a reason too, because usually those teams stink, and the Raiders do, right? Or they have. And again, you don't ever go into a season thinking you stink.
16: No, my question: what do you think the shift has been? Because that's from ownership, too.
15: I'll tell you what it is:
16: quick triggers. Whether it's your head coach,
15: yeah.
16: Whether it's a young quarterback, like not willing to wait.
15: 100%. Because the investment is so big, because I've spent so much money, because ownership saying, I mean, why did I spend all this money? Let's go. I just drafted a quarterback number 3 overall. Let's go. He's got to be in. Look at that guy who was drafted number 10 at Bo Nix and why he's playing so well. My guy's got to be the guy. Oh, yeah. And if it's not, then, I mean, what's wrong? 9 or more games started. Well, let's take this break and continue this conversation, because there's not an exact way to do it. The right way to do it is the way that works, and that it's different in each situation. It's the opening drive, 505-246-0610 on 95.9 FM and AM 610 Sports Animal.
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6: Slowdowns from a northbound crash at the Furniture Road and Avenida Cesar Chavez, slowing traffic down in all directions. There's also a crash going west on I-40 near 12th Street, blocking the right lane. Emergency responders are on scene. Expect to see congestion in the area. If you see an accident, call the traffic tracker hotline 767-9167. I'm Grace Toledo from the 96.3 News Radio KKOB Traffic Center.
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15: Mendoza in the first game of the season. They're going with a veteran, Kirk Cousins. They believe Kirk Cousins gives them the best chance to win. It's the opening drive, Jeff Symbieta and J.J. Buck. So it's about 50%, man. So if you take from 2000 J.J. to 2022, and you kind of subjectively judge whether, you know, what's a hit or not, for guys who start 7 or less games in their rookie year, the hit rate's 48%. Hit rate for guys who start 9 or more games in their first year, quarterbacks, 32%. No one started 8. So guys who started 7 or less as a rookie that hit. So, but this 7 or less, so that means they didn't play the majority of their games. Jordan Love, Lamar Jackson, Mahomes, Deshaun Watson, Jared Goff. Who was Jared Goff playing behind when he came in? I don't even remember. Alex Smith, Aaron Rodgers, Eli, Phillip Rivers, Mike Vick, Drew Brees. Misses on this, guys who played 7 games, Trey Lance, Dwayne Haskins, Paxton Lynch, Johnny Manziel, Jake Locker, Tim Tebow, Jamarcus Russell, Brady Quinn, Jason Campbell, J.P. Lossman, Rex Grossman, Patrick Ramsey, and Chad Pennington. I can give you a list of guys, 9 or more. I think the answer is there's no right way. The right way is what does your franchise have and need at the time? And then guys got to go out and do their jobs. It's really interesting, though, when you look through some of the data on this stuff. You know, Trevor Lawrence, Joe Burrow, Tua, Kyler Murray, Josh Allen, Andrew Luck, Cam Newton, Matt Stafford, they started 9 or more games. Ben Roethlisberger. So, whatever the right way is, I mean, the Raiders are going to go with Kirk Cousins, and that's the bottom line to it. All right, 505-246-0610 if you want to get in today. Other stuff. The Niners, I think they got on the plane last night, right? They go to Australia. You can take a week over there.
16: They're going out early.
15: Yeah, they're trying to get acclimated to whatever Australian time means. George Kittle and Nick Bosa made the trip. That's significant, I think. So they're both coming back from major injuries. Major injuries. Kittle tore his right Achilles in January. That's a quick comeback. Bosa tore his ACL in September. So that's basically a year. That's kind of on schedule, right, for an ACL injury. Getting both of those guys back is a big deal, especially when you consider on the offensive side what Brock Purdy's going to have. Mike Evans has been dealing with an injury all camp. Ricky Pearsall's gone. I don't know what the story is with McCaffrey. Is he injured or is he holding out or are they just, I mean, I don't know. Who's going to be the dude? And I know you're big on Debo. They've got weapons when healthy, whether it's Debo, whether it's going to be Stribling, who was, what, the very top of the second round draft pick?
16: First pick of the second round.
15: Yeah. Kittle comes back. I mean, that's, I don't want to say safety net because he's so much more than that. I feel like their offense, if they're 2/3 healthy, they're pretty good, right?
16: Well, they have a high ceiling, but they have bigger injury risk than anyone else. Yes, it's football, players going to get hurt, but come on, we're talking Mike Evans, Christian McCaffrey, and there's no way George Kittle's playing 100% of the snaps yet.
15: Okay.
16: Like, I don't think that is smart or the right thing to do at this point in time. Like, it was January that dude popped his Achilles.
15: Yeah.
16: Like, I get it. We think these guys are superhuman because they come back from it. But the Achilles is always one that concerns me more than any injury.
15: I think that's fair.
16: So is he back on the field and will he be impact? Yes. Is it going to be 100% of the snaps right away? Early? No. But again, if those guys are on the field, that is a fine offense. And even if those guys off, I think Debo, it's not necessarily, I know he steps up as the wide receiver one. I think he takes some work away from Christian McCaffrey just to maintenance CMC early in the season.
15: And I'd be okay with that. I look at Kittle is not the quantity, but more so the quality, meaning a Kelsey kind of a role, right? Where it's third and two, and I need key yards. It's a goal line situation. Where's Brock Purdy looking early in the season? Is he going to look to Deshaun Stribling? Is he going to look to Debo, who's back, but who's he familiar with? It feels a little like it, and maybe this is cheapening their relationship, Mahomes and Kelsey kind of a thing. You know, it's a comfort thing. Yeah, he's not the same dude, but he's that dude. Does that make sense?
16: Yeah, it's going to be, if Kittle is cleared, and yes, he's back practicing, but when Shanahan puts him out there, it's going to be an impactful situation.
15: Yeah, that's how I look at that as well. All right, there's other injuries that are going on. We're talking about the Raiders. Ashton Jeanty evidently is on the mend with that ankle injury. Clint Kubiak is their coach there. He said on at the press conference yesterday that even though Jeanty didn't practice, he's optimistic that he's going to be available in the opener. The quote was, he's continuing to improve. You guys saw him out there yesterday. He's still on the mend. Ankles, man. We got two young running backs. It's him and Jeremiah Love that you're watching with the ankles, right? As far as getting them going. And I would argue, as much as I want you to have them for your fantasy team and I want them to have them, if I got to keep them out one more week to have them for the rest of the year, I do that. Ankles and groins don't go away, and hamstrings.
16: Tyler Algier, Mike Washington could be helpful names early in the season.
15: Yeah, early in the season. What's your word on Love? I haven't seen much on Jeremiah Love. Have you?
16: It's the same thing. They've been kind of quiet, just saying he's working his way back.
15: Yeah.
16: Optimistic is a word that they're using as well with Love.
15: Okay. I mean, optimistic is better than pessimistic, I imagine. Right? If you're them. All right, 505-246-0610. Coming up at 9 o'clock. Big news for New Mexico's indoor football team, the Chupacabras. Their new coach, Corey Roberson, is going to be with us. Two-time coach of the year. He's taken Green Bay to the championship game in the IFL the last 2 years. He is going to be the new head coach in New Mexico. We're going to catch up with him coming up at 9 o'clock. Looking forward to that. And Jerry Palm's going to be with us coming up at 8:30 this morning from Palm Brackets to talk about this big week one slate in college football. It's the opening drive on 95.9 FM and AM 610, the Sports Animal.
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21: Slowdowns from a northbound crash at the Furniture Road and Avenida Cesar Chavez, slowing traffic down in all directions. There's also a crash going west on I-40 near 12th Street, blocking the right lane. Emergency responders are on scene. Expect to see congestion in the area.
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15: To let the world know, the latest ruling. So do we appeal this one today too, when it doesn't go whoever's way? Whether or not the players who are on NFL rosters can play. And we're talking about LSU. We're basically talking about two players at this point, but we're talking about a precedent and certainly what could happen in the future. LSU plays Clemson on Saturday. They've got a tight end and a defensive lineman who were in NFL camps and under contract and came back to college. Should they play? And I think this is another one of those 90 to 10. Doesn't it feel that way? 80 to 20 topics where most people are going, no, they shouldn't play. Do you feel it's that lopsided?
16: To me, it's still a gray area.
15: Okay.
16: Because it's easy to get caught up on the headlines and in the big name, but are we keeping this just North America? Are you saying any league in North America is off base? Because it's nice to be fighting this fight right now and throwing NFL and NBA and WNBA out there in the statements. Look at your college basketball rosters.
15: Well.
16: And where are the majority of those dudes on these rosters from?
15: Yeah, I think we're talking football in this case.
16: The SEC and Big Ten, well, the SEC released a statement. They threw NBA and WNBA.
15: Yeah, I know they did, and I'm okay with it. So do you just draw a line at the top leagues, WNBA, NBA, NFL?
16: That's my question.
15: Okay.
16: Because it sounds nice, but I'm like, there's a strong part of your game and coaches in your league, more so than what we're doing with Lane Kiffin.
15: Yep.
16: That are relying on pro players from overseas.
15: You're not wrong. Let me look at the global roster. Well, they got 8 countries represented outside the United States.
16: And that's my only thing in this, is if you want to make rules, okay, but are you just going to make rules because, oh, we can't have NFL or NBA guys in, But
15: we can have guys who played in the Italian league, in the Australian league, in the Serbian league. No, I think that's right. It'll be interesting to see where it goes today and then what happens. The attorney general in the state of Georgia is chimed in. This is the first time I've heard in any conflict, situation, pick your word, where a league is threatening, or at least, I don't know if they're threatening, there's been commentary or discussion or chatter, I think that's a better word, about throwing a team out of a league. And the Attorney General, Chris Carr, of the state of Georgia, is encouraging Greg Sankey, the commissioner of the SEC, to, quote, take all measures available, end quote, which would include suspending or removing LSU from the Southeastern Conference if LSU elects to roster former NFL players this season. The AG in Georgia wrote a letter to Sankey, and he said that the office of the Attorney General of the state of Georgia is prepared to, quote, use all legal means necessary to protect the University of Georgia against student athletes and the integrity of college athletics. College athletics are for college athletes only, and we are grateful the SEC has taken swift action to maintain that standard, end quote. I've never, do you recall any other incident where a conference, and I don't know that this is coming from the conference, but there's chatter around it, that there has been chatter to remove a team from a conference over anything?
16: No.
15: I heard, I heard this comparison. I don't know if you like this analogy. LSU right now, people, especially in that world, in the LSU, in the SEC world, hate LSU. And I don't know if this is about Lane. Lane's in the middle of the whole thing because of who Lane is, the way Lane left Ole Miss, to where he went, how it went down, the players that he took, and now he's the guy who's in the middle of this, and he's got guys on his roster. So he's right in the middle of everything. By the way, he's a pretty damn good football coach. Somebody said it's kind of like you're on a guy's trip and there's one guy. It's like, dude, if you just stop, man, we're gonna send you home. Like why you got to be that dude? You know, we like you, but why you got to be that dude? And that guy probably bought a bunch of drinks and has a ton of money, and you know he's there and you like him. But I don't know if that's a good analogy or not. I've never seen anything like this before. And now I got the AG chiming in, which and it won't be the last one. The one from Mississippi is going to get in too, and the one from Florida is going to get in. And whatever happens today is not going to end it. It's just going to trigger the next round of controversy, right?
16: Yes. And at what point with court rulings does it stop? Does it have to go all the way up to the Supreme Court?
15: Yeah, that's
16: what I mean. Like, at what point do you say, all right, we ruled on this. Oh, well, here's the counter. Oh, well, we want to counter your counter. Like, when does that stop?
15: And I ask that question a lot. So I don't know. And meanwhile, they're going to play the football season out. At some point, it's going to be moot because it's not going to matter because they're going to play football season, and we're going to be into the next March battling this out in court. The commissioner is going to appear at the injunction hearing today. And where do you think this injunction hearing is? What state?
16: Louisiana.
15: That's correct. In Louisiana. And it's like you find a court in your state who is amenable to your issue. I mean, go back to the Brandon Sorsby thing. Now, it was in Texas. It wasn't a Texas. It was in Lubbock, but not a Texas Tech alum. But still, they found a court in Lubbock, Texas, to find Brandon Sorsby eligible and overrule what had previously been there. This thing is nuts to me. This thing is nuts. There's a temporary restraining order which prohibits the NCAA from declaring Daquan Wright and Xavier Harris ineligible. I firmly believe if this judge comes back today and says they're eligible, I think Lane's going to play him. No matter that the SEC and everybody in the SEC outside of his building are saying don't do it. Ang Lane's going to say, you know what? They're on my team. They got a right to play. The judge said they got a right to play. Legally, they got a right to play. I'm playing them. Because if I don't, you're going to. By the way, he's probably not wrong with that.
16: I think even the guys that weren't in NFL camps, but the fifth-year players that Brett Carr, who...
15: That's right.
16: Lobos are like, he's going to be on the field.
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0: 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I'm Drake Dole.
1: 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Here's Jeff Symbieta and J.J. Buck.
15: 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It's a Thursday, right? Don't you always get football on a Thursday? 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Thanks for finding us, Jeff Symbieta, J.J. Buck. Big weekend in front of us. Sure, you got football tonight. Sure, you got football that you can watch on your television tonight because, well, we are in college football season. Best game of the night is going to be that Colorado-Georgia Tech game. That is a big, big game for Colorado. 6.5-point favorites is Georgia Tech. The game is in Atlanta. You get other stuff. Idaho plays tonight against Utah. There's other games for you to stare at. Akron, Wake Forest. It'll start you off on the Big Ten Network with UMass and Rutgers. Bethune-Cookman and UCF. And there's games for you to watch. But that's the big one. We'll talk to Jerry Palm about that coming up at 8:30. It's Jeff Symbieta, J.J. Buck, 505-246-0610 is how to get in. Emails Jeff or J.J. at sportsanimalabq.com. I think that's a pretty tasty morsel tonight, Colorado-Georgia Tech.
16: And I've seen it's a sellout.
15: At Georgia Tech.
16: So Georgia Tech, their fans are rallying around the Yellow Jackets. Of course, Coach Prime coming to town. And Deion did joke earlier this week. He's like, hey, Hayes Kings ain't there. So
15: okay,
16: we might have a better shot.
15: All right. I mean, look, Georgia Tech was pretty nice last year. I don't know what they were able to retain. I'm not going to pretend I did a deep dive on them, but that was a pretty good roster last year, pretty good club. And I think this is a gigantic. This almost feels like a really big game, like early for Colorado. I look at what they've got. They've got two road games, non-conference against Power Conference. Now, they're not against Alabama and Michigan. They're against Georgia Tech and Northwestern. So they're winnable games. Like, I look at their first four before they get into playing Texas.

0: you're at home in the postseason.
1: I mean, like, what does 4-8 look like? It looks like 4-8 coming off of 3-9. I didn't know really how to respond, and I don't know. So if you want to look at it just financially, I don't know what would cost more: buying Deion out or staying and continuing this trend. Deion was really good with Travis Hunter and with Shador. Deion was, and he had those guys when he was at Jackson State as well, and they won. They've not been good since. Now, what do you do if they go 8-4? They end up in the Alamo Bowl or something like that.
0: You say, we're back, baby.
1: Okay.
0: Deion is healthy, got his feet under him. Hoorah.
1: Do you ride it out? I mean, you don't give him an extension, do you?
0: Well, that could get interesting for Lovo if Deion's camp then comes to the table.
1: Yeah, that's right.
0: Banging that drum.
1: Well, my answer at that point is, dude, you're 8-4. Like, we're paying you minimum, like, whatever we're paying you, minimum we expect you to be 8-4, don't we? Like that should be, I mean, like, with all due respect, congratulations, but congratulations on being 8-4. Shouldn't you be that at minimum?
0: Yeah, this is baseline expectation.
1: Yeah, I mean, Deion's base salary is $10 million. He's got a 5-year, and this is where we are with this. So how do you buy him out? 5-year, $54 million. So if you buy him out, if you cut ties after this year, you still owe him $34 million. I don't know, JJ, how do you do that? For an athletic program that was, when Fernando got the job a year and a half ago, 2 years ago almost now, he was, well, I guess it wasn't 2 years ago. It was last year. Yeah, it just seems like forever ago. It was 9 months ago. It was reported he was $23 million in the hole then. Now, that feels like nothing after we saw what UCLA was underwater, $240-something million. But what's, how do you judge that? Like, if you were in that in his shoes, what would it have to be this year for you to stay the course with Prime? Because that's why this feels like such a big game.
0: Have to be?
1: Like, yeah, for you to feel comfortable saying, yeah, let's continue doing what we're doing. Because at some point there's going to be donor fatigue. I mean, you were 3-9 last year. 6-6, good enough?
0: I think 5 or more, they spin it forward.
1: Okay, so he wins 5 games and we're like, all right. We got Coach Prime and we won 5 games. Let's do it again. Okay. Because you can't afford to get out of it or because you want him?
0: It's the reality. It's got to be a bit of both. Because...
1: No. I mean, yes. All right. So you get that tonight. 505-246-0610. And again, I keep watching, waiting for something to come down from this court thing. This happened the other day, too. The NCAA cleared Cincinnati of any wrongdoing in the Brendan Sorsby betting case. Remember, Brendan Sorsby was the quarterback from Cincinnati, went to Texas Tech, had all the betting issues, checked himself in, was declared ineligible. They fought it in court. He was going to play. Everybody lost their mind. He went to the supplemental draft. The NBA said, yeah, or the NFL said, yeah, we're not going to have a supplemental draft. Never mind. Wait till next year. Now he's sitting out. The NCAA cleared Cincinnati, his former school, of any wrongdoing. He was there in 2024 and 2025, played for them before transferring. I guess I'm okay with this. Although, I'm not sure I am. He made at least $90,000 worth of bets during his career. I guess he's okay there, because before that, he was at Indiana. When he was at Indiana, he made at least 40 bets on Indiana while he was a freshman there. I guess, I mean, is it, what's your defense? We didn't know. How the hell did we know? I guess I'm okay with this. Cincinnati's the one that's kind of flying low in this whole thing. I think I'm okay with this. You?
0: Yeah, at some point, it just comes down on Sorsby.
1: Right?
0: This is one where there is, to me,

0: a legit defense of, yeah, I didn't know the dude was on his cell phone in his dorm room placing all these bets.
1: Every damn second. Yeah. Yeah. I mean, I just didn't know. So, and there was no indication that he was betting on our team or throwing games or fixing scores or any of that.
0: Especially when he was a backup.
1: Yeah. Yeah. So, I'm okay with that. All right. We'll talk with Jerry Palm coming up at 8:30, 505-246-0610. You're welcome to get in on the Clippers stuff, the fine the Clippers got, the Chupacabras getting the IFL two-time coach of the year to come in and be their head coach, which I think is a big deal, the college football stuff, and the attorney general in Georgia now saying, kick LSU out of the SEC if they play these guys. 505-246-0610. John Thomas Jewelers is my jeweler. I think you know that by now. Hopefully you've been by and seen the beautiful showroom at 10501 Montgomery Northeast, right between Dion's and El Patron. If you have, you get it. If you have not, you really should. You're like, Jeff, I don't need a jeweler. I didn't really need one either, but I have one now, and it's kind of amazing how it really comes into play when you want one or need one or are thinking about it. Go by and see what they are. They're the best, period. And now there's this brand-new elevated showroom that is unbelievable. 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
2: Current traffic conditions eastbound on I-40. We've got an accident right before the I-25 interchange. Expect congestion past Rio Grande Boulevard. Also west on I-40, there's an accident approaching 12th Street blocking the right lane. The northbound Furniture Road has a crash at Avenida Cesar Chavez. Expect to see delays in all directions. Southbound on Coors Boulevard, there's a crash just north of Western Trail. And on Rio Bravo Boulevard, we've got an accident at the I-25 ramp slowing traffic down. If you see an accident, call the Traffic Tracker Hotline, 767-9167. I'm Grace Toledo from the 96.3 News Radio KKOB Traffic Center.
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17: Cherry Friday tomorrow. JJ, you got your cherry out? You got your wardrobe set for tomorrow?
18: I'll be ready.
17: Yep. Senator Mo Maestas started this a few years back. I know Sheriff John Allen has joined him this year in pumping this up. And basically, everyone in town is encouraged to wear your cherry red, your Lobo red, tomorrow, the day before home games. Encouraging businesses to have workers wear red to work. So paint the town cherry, as Kochak says, bows up. Is that going to be a thing after he's gone? Like, people are still going to say bows up?
18: No.
17: Is that just going to be... It's just
18: a neck thing.
17: It's just a neck thing, and that goes away? Okay. Just curious. I don't hate it.
18: It's fine.
17: Yeah. Yeah. I'm fine with it, too. It would be good if it stuck. There really isn't... You know, like, when Alford was here, he kind of tried to coin We Are New Mexico. And I think it's used in various places still.
18: Yeah, that's...
17: But it never really stuck, although that would have been a cool... You know, it's kind of claimed, we are SC, we are Penn State.
18: Kind of across the board, a lot of people do that.
17: Yeah, yeah. I mean, bows up is I want to say good as any. It's as good as any ones I've heard before. It's a hell of a lot better than woof woof woof. No, you like woof woof woof better, don't you? What?
18: It's one of the things. It's been there for so long.
17: Woof woof.
18: Whether
17: woof.
18: You like it or not, it's ingrained.
17: Woof woof woof. Yeah, no, you're right. Yeah. Somebody told me that started the 90s, that it's not that traditional.
18: 90s are a long time ago now.
17: I know. But, I mean, when you start looking at Roll Tide, Fight On, all those things, War Eagle, I mean, those go deep. But they got to start somewhere. And if you don't have one, you know, you got to start somewhere. Bows up. Okay. Go Bows. I mean, I almost like Go Bows better. But we'll see how that lasts, if it lasts. But yeah, Cherry Friday's tomorrow. You're encouraged to wear your red. We are not here Monday, hence we will not have Coach Eck on Monday. I think he's still doing his press conference on Monday next week, right, though? Even though it's Labor Day? I'm pretty sure that's right. We'll check with Frank. Yeah, we'll check with Frank on that. And I don't know if we're going to be able to reschedule that next week or not, but we will not. We've basically been locked out of the building on Monday. Labor Day. Labor Day weekend, man. It's the end of summer. You can't wear white pants anymore. Your white shoes. Is that still a thing? That goes way back before the 90s.
18: Yeah. I would rock white shoes if you got a good pair.
17: Dude, white shoes, like white sneakers are kind of the thing now. Everybody's wearing white sneakers. I'm fine with that. All right, you can get in on the Kawhi Leonard thing. This is an interesting story that came out this morning from The Athletic. And it's about the Mike Vrabel, Diana Rossini thing. And The Athletic kind of did a dive into this from the angle, did it violate journalistic standards, newsroom standards? The story is written by, who wrote the story? Mike Semmel, their editorial editor for Standards. Rossini's relationship with Vrabel was in clear violation of The Athletic's standards. She worked for The Athletic, correct? The story says that that she showed no clear bias towards the coach of the Patriots. And the findings found that they basically did an internal investigation into her work, and they published it on their website where she worked. Regardless of whether the relationship was romantic, it was a breach and should have been disclosed, according to the story. The story says, as far as her coverage of Mike Vrabel, the coach of the Patriots, he wrote in the story, quote, "I've not found a clear link to conclude that Russini used her platform to help promote Vrabel or help his teams during her time at the Athletic. That said, there are examples of Russini writing glowingly of Vrabel that in hindsight are awkward or even uncomfortable," end quote. So this, JJ, this sounds damaging but not scathing. Does that make sense?
18: And the Athletic's trying to protect their backside a little bit, too.
17: That's right.
18: That line in there, well, it should have been addressed. Oh, yeah, they're just going to tell everyone they're having an affair so it doesn't ruin the journalistic integrity of Russini and the Athletic.
17: By the way, they're both married, and they're going to let everybody know.
18: Just so you guys know.
17: Yeah, yeah, yeah.
18: Fair reporting.
17: So I guess this was a five-month investigation that they've been doing, right? It was 5 months ago the New York Post published the photos of Russini and Vrabel together in Arizona. The Athletic and the New York Times didn't make any more comment beyond the public report, and Russini's not saying anything. But this report says that they reviewed 903 stories and 77 videos that contained Russini's byline. Or she was a contributor or a mentioning of her reporting in there. The writer of this story analyzed 204 episodes. Man, this was some work. 204 episodes of a podcast that she hosted. A number of appearances she made on other outlets while representing the Athletic. He interviewed the Athletic staff as well. Did not speak to Russini herself. And the Athletic had basically said they had no access to her phone. And that the report was solely focused on her publicly available reporting, which I'm okay with. I guess it's interesting now to go back and dig through all of that. The Athletic said the vast majority of Russini's work for the Athletic had nothing to do with Vrabel, the teams he was coaching or the players the teams was pursuing. In interviews with editors and reporters with whom she worked most closely, it was clear Russini was sourced up around the NFL, not just with Vrabel or the Patriots. So, Jade, what this sounds like to me, I mean, it's a little damaging, but not scathing. Did it violate ethics standards? Yeah, but it doesn't feel like, A, the reason she was in the relationship was to get stories, and B, that this was something that she insanely abused. Is that kind of what you're getting out of this?
18: That's the theme of it.
17: All right. We'll get more into this, but I want to hit Jerry on time. When we get back, we're going to talk some college football. Jerry Palm is the proprietor of Palm Brackets. We're going to get into the court hearings and certainly week 0-1 next on the opening drive on 95.9 FM and AM 610 Sports Animal.
2: Current traffic conditions eastbound on I-40. We've got an accident right before the I-25 interchange. Expect congestion past Rio Grande Boulevard. Also west on I-40, there's an accident approaching 12th Street blocking the right lane. The northbound Furniture Road has a crash at Avenida Cesar Chavez. Expect to see delays in all directions. Southbound on Coors Boulevard, there's a crash just north of Western Trail. And on Rio Bravo Boulevard, we've got an accident at the I-25 ramp slowing traffic down.
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22: We spend so much time worrying about social media in kids. But what about us adults? Researchers at Oregon State University surveyed more than 1,500 adults and found that keeping up with friends online doesn't actually make us feel less lonely. And people with more online-only connections are even lonelier. The lead author had a great way of putting it. He said connecting online instead of in person is like eating flavored apple cereal instead of a real apple. It fills you up, but it's missing the special sauce that we humans have evolved to crave at our core. So how do you find the real thing? Do something you truly enjoy close to home. A class, a club, volunteering, so you can make friends with people who share your interests. When you get there, put your phone away. You can't connect if you're staring at a screen. I'm Dr. Sanjay Gupta, helping you live a better life.
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17: Of them will be Colorado and Georgia Tech. Georgia Tech, I think, what is it, 6.5, I told you? 6.5 point favorite. It's the opening drive, Jeff Symbieta and J.J. Buck. You got full slate on Saturday. A lot of Mountain West teams playing, Lobos playing, and you got Friday night games, too. What's the best Friday? UTEP, Oklahoma is interesting on Friday night. Miami, Stanford, Fresno State and USC might be the best one on Friday. And then, of course, you get in the Lobos on Saturday night. The Aggies are at home. They will play Mercyhurst in their opener. That's a 7 o'clock game down at Aggie Memorial Stadium. If you're looking for that, that'll be on ESPN+. UNLV at Hawaii on the CW. That's an 8 o'clock game. At the same time, Lobos will be playing on FS1. And when you get home really late, well, maybe something will still be going. Nevada might still be playing Western Kentucky. Opening drive, Jeff and JJ, 505-246-0610. You do get one Sunday game, which this is so crazy to me. And for those of us who have some sort of a tie to the Apple Cup, playing it on a Sunday in September is so bizarre to me. But this is what college football has become. Some of these great traditional games. And I don't care if it's the Iron Bowl, SC, UCLA, Ohio State, Michigan. I mean, pick your great rivalry game. The Apple Cup in the Great Northwest has always been just something so special. The Cougars and Huskies had always played in the same league, and I think I've told you the story before. One of my favorite games I've ever been to, I was at Drew Bledsoe's final game in Pullman. It was an Apple Cup. It was snowing sideways. It was late in the season. To play that thing on a Sunday, I'm glad it's getting the national attention. It'll be a standalone game on NBC. But in the heat, and it's what traditions have not been, you know, I mean, traditions. Apple Cup on a Sunday in September. That's what it is. Opening drive, Jeff and JJ. Let's catch up with our good friend from Palm Brackets. He's the proprietor, the creator, and the curator of Palm Brackets. He is Jerry Palm. Good morning, Jerry Palm. How you living?
5: I'm doing good. How are you?
17: Well, I'm screwing. I'm looking at a full slate of football staring me in the face and kind of picking out what I like and what I... It's actually really cool. I was just staring at, like, the Apple Cup on a Sunday. What traditions have become...
5: No, look, I noticed that, too.
17: Yeah. I remember Drew Bledsoe's last game up in Pullman. I was there, and it was snowing sideways, and just the way the Apple Cup used to be, and now let's play it in, you know, 90 degrees on a Sunday in September. It's what it is.
5: Well, you know, it could still snow sideways in Washington.
17: Yeah, I imagine.
5: I mean, you never know what you're going to get there.
17: Hey, before...
5: it does seem less likely, though, in August.
17: I would bet most of what I got that it won't, but, I mean... Hey, before we get into games, I hate the court stuff, but we're going to get a ruling today, and it's just going to trigger the next set of controversy on these players and the eligibility. I got attorney generals saying throw the LSU team, you know, throw LSU out of the SEC if they play these guys. I've never seen something where there's chatter about throwing a team out of a league. What happens today, and how? I mean, because I find it to be insanely significant. And I firmly believe that if the judge in Louisiana rules that these players are eligible, Lane's going to play these two players.
5: Of course he is.
17: Yeah.
5: Of course he is. That's the whole point of going to court, is to play those guys. And, you know, the problem is you can't make a rule for anything anymore.
17: That's right.
5: Because someone's not going to like it, and that someone, like all someones in college sports, has a friendly judge, and... You know, you're going to lose in court.
17: Until the next ruling. Until somebody else finds a judge in their jurisdiction.
5: Nothing stands up. Yeah. Nobody. The schools all win in court. They all do. I don't. They might be undefeated in court. Like, who gets beat?
17: So, Jerry, JJ brought up a great point on this. Like, what are we trying to do here? I know we're talking about football and we're talking about this week, and for crying out loud, we've already played games. We don't know who the hell's eligible, which is insanity. But are we just talking about the NFL? The SEC has said NFL, WNBA, and NBA. What about the G League? What about the Serbian League? What about the Spanish League? Where are we trying to draw lines here?
5: Yeah, I don't know. Why not the G League?
17: I don't know.
5: Those guys are, I would say, less professional than the NBA guys. Or maybe they can already come back from the G League. Maybe they don't have to point that out. I don't know. It's hard to keep it all straight. But basically, if you ever played college sports, you can still play college sports. That seems to be the case. Like, you could get some 50-year-old out there who hasn't done anything in a while. But you know what? I'm in shape. I should be able to play for somebody. I had a year of eligibility left.
17: Yeah.
5: So it's just...
17: Look,
5: it's,
17: I called... I said
5: basically,
17: this...
5: It's the Wild West. There are no laws. There are no rules that a court won't overturn in favor of a friendly program. Well, it's ridiculous.
17: Jerry, you can see it coming years away. I mean, you can read it with Braille. It was JJ. What did I say this years ago? You're going to have a guy who went to the NFL, got cut, came back, said I still have eligibility, and here we are. And so we'll wait for the court ruling. All right, we got games. Jerry Palm is with us here on the Sports Animal.
18: Well, Jerry, tonight, Colorado, Georgia Tech. What are you expecting out of Deion Sanders this season?
5: You know, I even wrote a little about that on the site. You know, this is his fourth season. He had that 9-4 year when Travis Hunter won the Heisman, and the other two have 7 combined wins. They have 2 wins over ranked opponents. They were ranked at the time they play them, because that's what that means when you say that. Those teams were not ranked at the end of the season. But, you know, they're paying him $10 million this year.
17: Mm-hmm.
5: And I think it's 11 next year.
17: It is. Zillow, 34. There's going to be $34 million left on his contract after this year.
5: Yeah. Yeah, and he's got a $10 million buyout this year, which I think reduces each year, if I remember correctly. But, you know, if he has another four-win season, you know, okay, unless you have Travis Hunter winning the Heisman Trophy kind
17: maybe
5: of
17: he
5: year
17: can come back
5: from somebody, this program is no better than it was when he took over.
17: So what do you do,
5: and,
17: Jerry?
5: You're paying him a whole lot of money to be no better than they were.
17: So I look at the finances. You know, there's going to be donor fatigue. I've asked this question. If they're a four-win season, what do you do? They were 3-9 last year. It yep. costs a ton to get out. It costs a ton to keep him. You got an AD who just got there in January, late December. What do you do? Like I asked JJ this. What do you think is enough for them to say, we want to keep you, we're going to keep you for another year?
5: 500.
17: Okay.
5: That's a bowl game.
17: So 6-6 does it. Okay.
5: That's postseason football.
17: Yeah.
5: Because and that would be progress. That would be his second best season.
17: Okay.
5: So, you know, I would say postseason football.
17: All right.
5: Not 5-7 postseason football. 6-6 postseason football.
17: Okay. What did you learn from week zero? What stood out to you? Was it North Carolina? Was it
5: Memphis?
17: Yeah, absolutely.
5: I mean, that to me was the most consequential game on the schedule last week, because each of those teams has some aspiration for the college football playoff. You know, they're among the favorites in their league. They'll play good enough schedules to be part of that conversation if they win their leagues and do it with a good enough record. So, you know, that's a big win for Memphis, and it's a road win. So that's even bigger. You know, Navy's the favorite in their league. But they're good enough to win. But, you know, the margin for error for, you know, all of those teams that want to be in the college football playoff from the group of now six is small. So, and, you know, Boise State's going to Oregon this week. And, you know, if they win, obviously, that's just amazing. But if they are competitive in a loss, that's something that might look better than what Memphis just did.
17: Well, and the Memphis goes to Boise in 2 weeks.
5: Yep. So Memphis has got the schedule that if they can play well enough, they've got the schedule to get in, you know, to emerge from a group of other teams that didn't play Vegas and Boise outside the league. So, but they've got to finish the job, and they got to have a good enough record. But that to me was the most consequential game. And then the other one that kind of stood out to me was North Dakota State, just sticking it to Jacksonville State.
17: Yeah.
5: It was, and of course, North Dakota State is a dominant program from FCS that moved up this year. Jacksonville State had also done very well at FCS and moved up four. This is their fourth season, I think. So, and they stuck it to them, 33-7. And, you know, I just think that's a program that sooner rather than later
17: totally
5: is going to be competing for that FBS or that group of six spot in the college football playoff. It won't be long before they're right there in that competition.
18: Well, Jerry, the battle of Death Valley, they are going to play football with LSU and Clemson. What do you make of that game and kind of Dabo Swinney and what his Tigers have?
5: Yeah, LSU's favored, should be favored. They're at home. Clemson coming off what can only be described as a lackluster season for them. Not much went right, starting with the game with LSU to start last season. You know, they've got to be better. And, you know, if they're a middle-of-the-road team again, that's not the expectation for Clemson football, and that's a program that invests a lot of money to not be 6-6. So you start to wonder about Dabo's job security. Mm-hmm. If they, you know, they don't have to beat LSU for that to happen. They can still have a great season if they don't win at Death Valley. I mean, a lot of places, a lot of teams don't win there, but you know, they've got to show some competitiveness in this game at a minimum, and they've got to, you know, go on regardless of this result and be a threat to win their league. And nobody really sees that coming.
17: Hey, I heard a lot of talk about Florida State, and I got a different perspective, obviously, because where I sit. Was Florida State, and they won the game by 17 points, And if they were 31.5-point favorite. I thought New Mexico State's defense was good. They dropped a pass, which would have made Florida State really pucker. And I saw you post that you were, you know, you made yourself watch that game a little bit. Was it all Florida State being just horrible, or could New Mexico State be okay? Because I thought the quarterback looked good. I thought they got athletes at playmakers, and defensively, I thought they were okay.
5: Yeah, I thought New Mexico State gave a good accounting of themselves. And that's not an easy road trip. I mean, that's just because it's Florida State, but it's because it's in Florida. And you're coming from New Mexico. But I thought they showed well. Obviously, you don't want to overreact to game one. We talk about that all the time, right? Because, you know, you never know what you're going to get. And Florida State needs to be better, though. That performance says something about New Mexico State, and we'll find out more about them as we get, especially in the conference play. But, for Florida State, they really, felt like they needed to have a good start to the season. And they got the W, and they weren't really a threat to lose, but it wasn't really the kind of performance that's going to get the attention of future opponents and, more importantly, settle down the boosters of that program.
17: Yeah. All right. Is there one sneaky good game you like? I mean, I'm looking throughout the schedule. I mean, the obvious ones are there. There's a sneaky one that interests me in Liberty and James Madison, just as far as, who's going to be in the group. I'm looking at, Oregon, Boise State. I don't know that it's sneaky. I think that interests me as well. Is there one sneaky one this week?
5: That may not be good. Oregon is.
17: Yeah. Oregon's really good.
5: A tremendous team.
17: I agree.
5: There were so many anything that's going to be good has got to be like sneaky good because they're
17: right.
5: One game, I think, between ranked teams this week.
17: Auburn
5: between ranked teams? It's Ole Miss and Louisville.
17: Yeah. Can Auburn Baylor be all right? Duke and Tulane?
5: Yeah. It could be a competitive game. I don't think either of those teams are great, but they're probably bowl quality teams, and you could get a pretty entertaining game out of Auburn and Baylor.
17: Duke Tulane?
5: Duke Tulane, sure. I think the Apple Cup could be interesting.
17: I think the Apple Cup will be nice. Yeah.
5: But, it's the Apple Cup.
17: Yeah.
5: But I'm really curious. One I'm really curious about also that day is Notre Dame at Wisconsin.
17: Yes.
5: Because Luke Fickell's coaching for his job now for sure. They're playing that game at Lambeau Field, which is cool. Notre Dame is a team with not just college football playoff aspirations, but national championship aspirations. And yet, they seem to lose a game they shouldn't early in the season every year. Maybe this is that one. It's, before it was teams like Northern Illinois, but maybe this is that one.
17: Yeah.
5: Notre Dame should better show up ready to play.
17: Don't think people around here aren't watching Wisconsin really closely with all the Jason Ecton Wisconsin rumors. Started last year. So everybody around here is watching that as well. All right, enjoy the week. Have an enjoyable Labor Day weekend. We will catch up with you next Thursday. Go to the website. Hit it every day. It's palmbrackets.com. It's terrific content. He is Jerry Palm. Be well, my friend. We'll catch up next week.
5: All right, thanks.
17: See you. All right, you can get in on any of that. The Notre Dame-Wisconsin game is interesting, too.
18: Yeah, there's two Sunday games kicking off at 5:30. Notre Dame-Wisconsin and Louisville-Ole Miss. So a little split-screen Sunday Night Football.
17: I'm interested in Ole Miss, too, to see what they look like with a new head coach. Golden is their permanent head coach, and Chambliss back, I think, is interesting as well. 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
9: Current traffic conditions eastbound on I-40. We've got an accident right before the I-25 interchange. Expect congestion past Rio Grande Boulevard. Also west on I-40, there's an accident approaching 12th Street blocking the right lane. The northbound frontage road has a crash at Avenida Cesar Chavez. Expect to see delays in all directions. Southbound on Coors Boulevard, there's a crash just north of Western Trail. And on Rio Bravo Boulevard, we've got an accident at the I-25 ramp slowing traffic down.
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16: 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Though at night, the heat index at kickoff is expected to be around 100 degrees. 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
17: College football to take the last vacant Sunday and try to put some games on there. Apple Cup should be good, 2 o'clock. NBC owns it, huh? They got Wisconsin, Notre Dame after that. ABC's going to give us Louisville, Ole Miss, which should be pretty good as well. That's again, they take Monday night as well on ESPN. SMU Florida State, which will be interesting as well. I mean, SMU's a 3-point favorite on the road there. Opening drive, Jeff and JJ, 505-246-0610. You can get in on anything Jerry had to say, which he was pretty good. This one is from Hank. It says, keep an eye on Colorado linebacker Tyler Martinez, NMSU transfer and former Volcano Vista star. It's for Frank, and I think that's actually a good guy to keep an eye on. He sent me this clip from Coach Prime, who said he has three pros at linebacker, and Martinez is included in that group. It said the New Mexico State transfer suffered a season-ending injury last year, but was the Aggies' leading tackler as a junior in 04, and an elite communicator and competitor. And this is a guy that Tony used to talk about all the time.
18: Well, we've talked about him a lot over the years.
17: Yeah.
18: Leading that defense.
17: 100%. So that's a dude to keep an eye on, and I think that's right. And, you know, when you watch Colorado, was that tonight, right? And a local guy and a Volcano Vista guy that you can root for and keep an eye on. All right, 505-246-0610. We're going to talk football, the indoor variety, coming up here at the top of the hour. This just came down this morning. Another dude getting paid. The Rockets, NBA stuff, have agreed to a 5-year, $208 million rookie-scale contract extension with Amen Thompson. Five at 208, man. I guess you have to spend the money, right? And I'm not telling you he's not good. Don't hear that. Is he a $208 million dude? Is he a $41.5 million a year player?
18: You don't have to max out everybody, but they do.
17: I mean, God bless him, right? I'm not mad at him. Like it includes a 10% trade kicker and the same percentage as the Rockies' salary cap when they signed Sengun to a 5-year, $185 million deal. Look, man, 23 years old, making $41.5 million a year. God bless him. I'm not, go get your money. I know the money's there, and there should be a floor. We talk about that all the time, so you should have to go spend it. So I guess you can't talk out of both sides of your mouth when you say, God, I can't believe he's getting that much money, but they got to spend the money. So, but
18: it doesn't have to be a max every time.
17: Yeah, I agree.
18: Because then you're going to find yourself in a situation with two guys. How do you fill out the roster?
17: Yeah.
18: Don't want to get into the different luxury tax scales, aprons, and...
17: I mean...
18: But there you go.
17: Big-time
18: contract extension.
17: Yeah. NBA camp's open next month, by the way. We're already almost there. Kawhi Leonard will be a Raptor by then, right? Like, this has to close the chapter now. They haven't ripped up the trade, have they? Because the trade was on hold until we had resolution on this investigation, which came yesterday. The resolution came yesterday when the NBA came down and fined the Clippers $30 million, took away 5 first-round draft picks, and suspended their owner for a year. Oh, and by the way, fined Kawhi $700,000. The guy makes 50-something million dollars a year. Plus, they didn't take away any of that extra money, right? I guess they can't take it away. But he made an extra like $28 million a year in that endorsement deal that they just busted him for, right? I mean, I'd love to know that $700,000 doesn't feel that bad. But at what point do you like, yeah, good, man, I have to pay $700,000 and it's done? Because that's got to be how he feels, right?
18: Yes.
17: Here's your $700,000 gladly. You know what? I'll tip you. Make it an even million. And I'm done with this crap? Hell yes, I can go on with my life? And that's the right answer, isn't it? Holy smokes. All right, when we come back, this is big news locally. New Mexico's indoor football team, the Chupacabras, are going to name a new head coach. He is Corey Roberson. He is a 2-time IFL Coach of the Year. He has taken Green Bay to the championship game the past 2 years, resigned yesterday in Green Bay, and he is going to be the Chupacabras' new head coach. He's with us next. You're going to meet him. Why did he make this move? What does he see in the franchise here in New Mexico? You are bringing a championship coach to rebuild this roster and take over the Chupacabras. He's in next. It's the opening drive on 95.9 FM and AM 610, the Sports Animal.
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1: With all apologies to the late, great Nate Dogg, it's never enough. If week zero was an appetizer, week one of college football is the first trip to the all-you-can-eat buffet of fall. 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
0: Jeff Symbieta and J.J. Buck.
4: Well, as we kick off college football season and the NFL, a big football news around here, and it's the indoor variety. And this is a really, really big story. And a great move for the New Mexico Chupacabras, and I got to believe a great move for their new head coach. It's the opening drive, Jeff Symbieta and J.J. Buck. As you know, the Chupacabras, coming off their first year, were in the market for a head coach, looking for what's going on, what are they going to do as they build for the future after year number one. And yesterday, it was announced that Corey Roberson, who had spent the last 14 years in Green Bay, last seven as the head coach, had resigned as the head coach of the Blizzard, two-time coach of the year in the IFL. Last two seasons, Eastern Conference champions, went to the IFL championship game, and Corey Roberson is going to be announced as the new head coach of the New Mexico Chupacabras. He joins us this morning on the Sports Animal. Good morning, Corey. How are you doing?
19: I'm doing well. How you doing, Jeff?
4: Really well, thank you, and thanks for joining us. Congratulations on this. And this is got to be a whirlwind. I know it surprised a lot of people. The obvious question is, you know, you were such a part of the fabric of not just the Blizzard but the Green Bay community. Why make the move? Why the timing was right, and more so, why is this franchise and this community the right place for you and your family?
19: Yeah, that's a great question. You know, I think first and foremost, we didn't play against New Mexico at all. We have actually, since they've been in the league, we've never played them, even, you know, when they were the former team back in the early 2001 or whatnot. Yeah. But we've been watching from afar, seeing how the market is. I have a lot of former players that's down there who play for us here in Green Bay, who talk good about the area, the location. We had an opportunity, my wife and I, to come down and visit after the season was over, and you know they showed us, you know, pretty much the castle, right? You know, and we knew that we can do some things that's good there. You know, and we're taking a leap of faith. You know, as far as Green Bay, you know, my hat's off to Larry and Kathy Trinkler and everything that they've built over there, trusting me to lead the organization for those many years. And that's unheard of, right? You know, to be a part of one organization for 14 years and 7 years, you know, in this business for sure, for 7 long seasons, and to have the success that we've had recently for sure. I owe them a lot, and you know, my gratitude to them and appreciation to them for sticking by me, even during some of the rough times. So, but you know, Bob and Mike, you know, they approached about the opportunity, and you know, they showed us how interested and invested they would be in my family, and you know, it's an opportunity. I mean, I'm 46 years old, so it's an opportunity to move, you know, southwest and you know, build an organization and help them out, you know, the same way we did in Green Bay. And the sky's the limit there, and they're giving all the resources that we need to be successful.
17: Corey Roberson is the new head coach of the Chupacabras with us on the Sports Animal. And Corey, I had somebody call me from Green Bay yesterday, and I got more involved in the league this year, doing play-by-play on the Yahoo Network and doing a bunch of games and really kind of watching the league. And the question that this person asked me is, why would Corey leave such a successful franchise? You've been to 2 championship games in a row. You're IFL Coach of the Year. They were the Franchise of the Year in the league this year, and come to a team that is 1 year in and was at the bottom of the standings. And I said, you know what? I'm going to ask him that, because obviously you've seen something here that you feel can be really, really special. So why the move from that to this?
19: Yeah, you know, you go from first to last, right? Why would you make that move, right? No, it's the leap of faith, and an opportunity for me to spread my wings and, you know, build a program again from where we are. I play it in my head all the time. You know, did I take Green Bay as far as I could get them? Is it someone else's chance? You know, we made Green Bay a destination. And I think, you know, it was my time to move on from Green Bay and spread my wings. And Bob and Mike, they've given me the opportunity to grow even more within my profession and to this profession as an executive as well. And we saw this as an opportunity in our career, my family's career, to move up and continue.

0: So, you know, now it's an opportunity for me to lead that whole department on both sides of the ball, which I didn't have full control in Green Bay.
1: Corey Roberson, two-time IFL Coach of the Year, the new head coach of the New Mexico Chupacabras, is with us on the Sports Animal.
2: And, well, Coach, you had the opportunity to play in the Indoor Football League as well for 9 seasons. What have you seen as a player and a coach and, you know, front office executive in the league that has allowed it to have this footing and be as strong as it is over all these years?
0: Yeah, we got good ownership, you know, across the league. I think you got to start there with the ownership groups on all the teams. What is it, 18 teams now? You know, they vet them out. They do a great job, you know, looking at their, you know, the history of everything, regardless of the financials or, well, with the financials as well, you know, to make sure that they're going to be in it and longevity for the long haul. So I would start there, the commissioner, starting at the top of the food chain here. You know, the commissioner's great. He once was a player. He was a coach. He owned a team, and then now he became the commissioner. So he went through all the levels as well. I'm not saying that I'm going to own a team someday, but, you know, I was a player and now a coach and my position as well. So, you know, he understands what the day-to-day operations should be like, and he's taking us to new levels and new heights and building the organization as a whole, you know, from East Coast to West Coast, North and South. So I think that, you know, you got to start with there and knowing that it's a strong foot there. And you know, they continue to build the brand, and you can see it now with the whole, you know, TV deals that's coming in. Yeah. More and more franchises wanting to be a part of it, and you know, so they set the groundwork for sure.
2: Well, your coaching resume says it all, but you got to have the dudes. What's that process like of getting people to buy in to you, this team, and how do you put that all together to get something out there in year one for you that you guys are proud of?
0: Yeah, you know, I'm human, right? So everything, I know we live in this digital world, and everything is social media, and I'm not a social media guru. I probably made a post yesterday about Green Bay. That's probably my first post in 2 years, probably. I just don't live in that world. So for me, it's connection. You got to build a connection with the guys, and I got a short period of time to get them to trust me, trust my staff, come to New Mexico now, and believe in everything that I'm telling them is the right thing and it's true, right? You know, it's one thing that I pride myself on is I don't lie to the players. I'm going to tell them the truth. It's my truth. And it's, if they don't like my truth, that's on them. And that's for them to have to deal with. But it's really connecting with the guys, building that relationship and getting them to connect with, you know, some people may know some others from all over walks of life. But when we come together, it's how do we become a family in a short period of time? And that's building that relationship. And that's spending time with somebody outside of your position group or on that same side of the ball. And that's one thing that we hone in on from day one. It don't matter. We all, you know, yeah, you're competing for a job. You're competing to be on the same team and you're fighting each other. But at the end of the day, you know, X amount of people is going to make it. And we still need to find that way that we need to be a tight-knit family.
1: He's Corey Roberson, the new head coach of the Chupacabras, which I think is a gigantic deal for two-time IFL Coach of the Year. Two-time defending Eastern Conference champion coach coming to lead this franchise, but I may have buried the lead here. Congratulations, because Corey was a unanimous all-conference selection at Lakeland University, a two-year captain, and you just got inducted into the Lakeland University Hall of Fame. So that's probably the lead here. Congratulations on that.
0: Thank you.
1: Yeah, I know that's
0: thank
1: a big
0: you, thank
1: deal.
0: Thank you. I'm happy to be in that elite group at Lakeland. My brother went to the college. He was there. He got inducted like 10 years ago. So I could say my mom is a proud mother, and my father, you know, they got two boys sent to college.
1: That's
0: and
1: awesome.
0: Two in the Hall of Fame.
1: Yeah, that's a big deal. Congratulations. Hey, how do you put together a roster now? So now you're the GM and the coach, and you've got a reputation. You know the league. And I'm not looking to go tampering and guys under contract. I don't even know how that all works. But I know you've got to have your eyes set on guys. And what I learned about this league is players really like familiarity, and they like to play for coaches with whom they are familiar and who they trust.
0: Yeah, so, you know, we're gonna have a following. You know, we're going to bring some guys with us from Green Bay. We're going to look at the roster and see what, you know, we didn't play New Mexico this year, so I don't know what all they have. Of course, we've seen some names. We traded some guys over there to New Mexico in camp as we broke out of camp. So I know that some of them guys have re-signed as well. So we recruited, you know, like Will Bond, we recruited him in Green Bay before he came over, and now he was, you know, Rookie of the Year within the special teams field. But,

0: Yeah, you always want to you build down the middle. You're going to build a team. You start down the middle. You got to have a dominant center. You got to have a quarterback. I mean, it's a quarterback-driven league, right? They say head coach and quarterback. It's a quarterback-driven league. And, of course, you know, we just had the MVP. We had the past three MVPs on our team. And that's a kudos to our offensive coordinator, of course. I'm trying to bring him in. You know, but I Green Bay is going to offer him the job, and I'm not sure where he's going to go. We're going to give him his time to make that decision. That's a big decision for him and his family as well. So, you know, you start down the middle. You go 1A, 1B, far as quarterback and, center, and then you go, you know, you got to have a nose guard. You got to have a linebacker, right? You know, you build a team down the middle. So we're going to look at all those positions, and make sure that we're putting, New Mexico in the best position possible to, attract and retain some of them guys to come in and compete for us.
1: I'll give you this. I think you got the best uniforms in the league now, the best uniform combinations. What Mike and Bob have done to put that, I mean, you look good. New Mexico looks good out there. Now start putting the studs in those uniforms. I think it's going to be even more fun around here.
0: Look good, feel good, play good, right?
1: Well, I mean, don't you think, right? It's a big deal about that. All right, so what's the process now? I mean, is there a timeline? When can you start signing? Guys,
0: we can start signing guys right now that was not on an IFL roster to end the season. So anybody from Green Bay will not be allowed to come over. There's some other rules in place that, you know, we left on good terms with Green Bay. We're going to talk to them about who are they going to allow us to be able to bring over through the IFL process. And then, of course, we got our other ways to try to get that, get those players over with us as well. Because there's going to be some guys that want to follow for sure. It's going to be some guys that want to stay. You know, Green Bay is a good place, you know, and they did a great job off the field with the resources that they have that's going to keep some of those guys behind or in Green Bay. But, you know, I think first steps for us is we got to build an office. We got to build an office staff. You know, we got to work. We got to get in the community. So it's going to be, you know, I'm not good at multitasking. At least that's what my wife tells me. But I'm not sure that I can, because we got to build a team, but we also got to build an administrative staff as well. That, you know, we got to get in the community. We got to have that stuff set up for the young men that come in and play for us. That, you know, we in the schools, we building a community around us. That's going to be our focus. And then, of course, ticket sales and all that type of stuff for our sponsors and X, Y, and Z. So, you know, we're going to build on both sides of the house as we build this program.
1: No, and you got two really community-based and people who are respecting the community as owners of this club. Lastly, and Corey Roberson's with us, the new head coach of the Chupacabras. As you've fielded, you know, the texts, the calls from people that you know around the league, what's been the reaction over the last, now that it's come out? I know this has been going on for a few days and the process has been going on. What's been the reaction from the people who have reached out to you? Said, because I'm sure a lot of people were surprised, right? You're going from a first place team to a last place team, going from Green Bay to New Mexico. So what's been the majority of the reaction and the response from people that you know as they've reached out?
0: No, it's been a lot of congratulations. You know, good luck out there. You know, you've done it before, right? You know, so a lot of surprise for sure, because no one ever thought I would have left Green Bay. I mean, I grew up here.
1: Yeah.
0: Although I'm from Detroit, I pretty much grew up here. And it's been the home base for so long, so many years. And so it's been a lot of, you know, surprise, you know, I can't believe you left. Good luck, you know, congratulations. And, you know, of course, people trying to get jobs and all that, you know, so it's been more positive. I stay away from the negativity. I don't, you know, I'm so strong in belief in my faith and what we doing and where we've been and how we've grown and the process. I trust the process. So I don't look at the negativity on, you know, what we done. I'm thankful that Green Bay made the post that they made instead of, you know, they could have went a different route and how they approached to make the news out there, put the news out there, but they didn't. So that's a class act by them. So I, you know, a lot of respect for them. But we're gonna go about the business the way the business needs to be. We have a process that we have that you know, I've grew into, and I think it'll work in, I know it'll work in New Mexico.
1: Yeah, looking forward to seeing you here. The first text I got as soon as this broke from somebody in the league said, I'm reading it right now. I said, I never thought I'd see Corey Roberson coach somewhere else. Best eye for talent in this league that I've ever seen. So really high praise from people who know Congratulations, Corey. Looking forward to seeing you in person when you get out here and moving your family out here. But great opportunity. Great, great, great move, I think, for the franchise. And I think wonderful things are ahead. I appreciate you spending some time with us.
0: No, thanks for having me, Jeff and JJ, correct?
1: Right? That's correct. Yeah, yeah.
0: There we go. And yeah. I appreciate y'all, and hopefully we can do this again.
1: All right. Be well, Corey. We'll see you soon.
0: All right, thanks.
1: Take care. Corey Roberson, the new head coach. JJ, this is I was looking for a just a way to put this into terms. It's a two-time IFL Coach of the Year, two-time defending Eastern Conference champion, been to the IFL championship game the last 2 years. For a second-year franchise who obviously struggled on the field this last year, to bring in a guy like that to put this thing together, that's a swing for the fences, and it feels like you knocked it out of the park.
2: Well, it shows you have owners that are willing to spend money, and you got to do that if you want to be successful in sport.
1: Yeah. Yeah, no, that's good. I really enjoyed him. You can respond to that, but that's a big, big hit for the Chupacabras. It's the opening drive on 95.9 FM and AM 610 Sports Animal.

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3: And a text 505-246-0610, the sports animal Meineke on San Pedro text line. We just had Corey Roberson on with us, the new Chupacabras head coach. Will be announced today. He spent the last 14 years with the Green Bay Blizzards, last seven as the head coach of the Blizzard, and was a two-time IFL coach of the year, took the Blizzard to the championship game the last 2 years. Text line says, because it's freaking cold in Green Bay and it's warm in Albuquerque, LOL. Like, you know, why did you make that move? Yeah, but the season runs basically right. It's March through July. So that's not the freezing season up in Green Bay.
16: But, you still live there in the off season, but I don't. I'm saying I think its ownership group is going to be throwing a lot of money at this team this year. That's how you get people's attention.
3: I think they want to win. I just if you're going to do something, you do it right. And I think what Mike and Bob have shown in this situation is they're willing to, you know, make sure they do it right. And you bring in a guy like Corey Roberson, and I said this to him, and JJ, this is one thing I really learned as I talked to people throughout this league. The familiarity as players decide where to go. You know, I played for that coach in Vegas, I'll go join him in Albuquerque. I played for him in San Diego, I'll go play for him, you know, wherever. There's a lot to that as far as where players decide to go. And he was talking about looking at the Green Bay roster and who's he going to bring down here. So, I enjoyed that. I hope you did as well. Also on the text line, 505-246-0610. Good morning, fellas. Jeff, JJ, can't wait till tomorrow, Friday. The hoe will be timed once again. Any hoe over 30 seconds will be so good. We shall see. Thank you, from John. John's like the, all right, that's the second text I've gotten this morning about the hoe, JJ. I know sometimes you're like, all right, we got a hoe. We've been doing it 18 years with that damn song. I got a text from Houston, Texas about the hoe today, right? Suggesting another song, and then that one. Yeah, people, you know.
16: People like to hoe.
3: Yeah, people, who doesn't like to hoe? Who doesn't like to hoe? All right, that's all on the table for you. 505-246-0610. The Rockets gave Amen Thompson $208 million over 5 years. That happened this morning. We are waiting on the college football decision for eligibility coming out of a court in Louisiana. That will happen today. Meanwhile, the attorney general in the state of Georgia says the SEC should kick LSU out if they play these former players. I mean, it's okay. And that's where we are with this, is we got games tonight. Yesterday, you had a little baseball for you. The Raiders announced their starting quarterback. That will be Kirk Cousins. Are you done with all your fantasy drafts, by the way? Or you still have more?
16: My main big one is Monday. We always do it on Labor Day.
3: Okay. That's kind of cool that you wait till the very end, right? Yeah, we usually did it the day after, but somebody was traveling, so we had the auction that we did last night. We did that. Where are you viewing these running backs, these young running backs with the ankle injuries? I'm talking about Jeremiah Love and Ashton Jeanty. As far as not even just fantasy.
16: They're going to be I think it's going to be a slow start to the season.
3: For both of them.
16: Yeah. Just you don't know, and the fact that they've been limited and been working off on the side, I think we'll see both of them play. But again, Tyler Allgeier in Arizona gives them a player that I think it's probably a true 50-50 split early in the season. And Mike Washington was a standout in the preseason, rookie running back for the Raiders, who had a stop in Las Cruces, New Mexico State, before transferring to Arkansas to finish his career.
3: Yeah.
16: College career last season. I think you'll see doses of those guys, but there's too much invested in both Ashton Jeanty and Jeremiah Love for them not to be focal points of the offense, as as the season goes on.
3: Yeah, I agree with that. Okay, this surprised me that we haven't talked about, and maybe being quiet, maybe less noise is better sometimes, and I actually believe that a lot. We have not talked a lot about the Broncos. We just haven't. Broncos opened up against the Chiefs. Broncos went to the AFC Championship game and played that game with a backup quarterback. Everything should tell you the Broncos should be better. They went out and acquired Jaylen Waddle, who I guess is your number two. I think he's going to end up being your number one wide receiver there. Their defense is still one of the top three defenses in the National Football League. Are you, as a Bronco fan, are you comfortable that there's just been no noise? It's been quiet?
16: There's only so much noise there can be. If there's 32 NFL franchises.
3: I like that, right? There's not a lot of noise about that.
16: To me, it's because you just expect them to be good.
3: Yeah.
16: They should be competing for division championship. I think the Chargers and Chiefs have some questions to answer. And for me, it's the Chargers. It's just the health and kind of put them in line with what we've seen with the 49ers. But San Francisco has been able to manage and excel a lot more recently than the Chargers have, overcoming some of their injuries. Three teams all can make a case to win that division. They're not winning 14 games. I think they're going to take a step back there just based on competition and division. But I look at Jaylen Waddle, and that offense is what has to take a step forward.
3: Okay.
16: For them to live up to expectations and be back in contention to get to the AFC Championship game, the offense is going to have to play a bigger role this season, just because I think there's some regression in just the way that league works.
3: So I agree with that. And I think for their offense to take a step forward, they have to run the ball more consistently. And RJ Harvey was not that guy. Dobbins is still listed as your number one running back. And then people tend to like Jonah Coleman, who was the fourth round pick out of Washington, who I'm fine with that actually, but at 5'8", he's not a big guy. When I look at what they are, do you trust Dobbins to be the number one? He's got a soft tissue injury. He didn't play in any of the preseason games. Sean Payton says he should be ready for week one. How much do you trust Dobbins or period the running game? Because I think they got to run the football. Any offense is going to be consistently good. It's got to run the football. Dobbins is really nice when he's healthy. The issue is when it's not.
16: If he's available consistently. So I think you're probably going to see three guys that get decent touches in that offense, with Dobbins, as long as he's healthy, being the bell cow of the three. And that's what I'm interested to see with Davis Webb taking over. Because for as much praise as that offensive line got, some of it I do think was play calling. And I think at times Sean Payton didn't commit enough to the run game.
3: Okay. Because he didn't trust it, probably?
16: Potentially.
3: I mean,
16: but sometimes you just got to put your head down and go to work if you have an offensive line that you think can grade out that well.
3: Yeah, fair enough. All right, let's go to you. Rudy, good morning. You're on the Sports Animal. Hello, Rudy.
17: Happy Friday.
3: It's Thursday, dude.
17: Biding my time, waiting for the hoe. I got my little timer on.
3: It's Thursday.
17: See if I can go 30 seconds.
3: It's Thursday. Tomorrow's Friday.
17: Thursday.
3: Yeah, tomorrow's Friday.
17: Oh, my goodness.
3: Yeah.
17: You're right.
3: I know, I'm right.
17: When you take care of mom?
3: Dude, I've been traveling all over. I don't know what day it is, but I know today's Thursday. I'm certain of that.
17: Hey, my thoughts about this whole professional thing is, it's kind of like the quarterback at Texas Tech. There's just certain lines you don't cross, and one of them is once you sign a pro contract, I don't care what it's for. I don't care if it was for a training camp. If anybody dabbles in NFL player association contracts, you sign a standard contract, whether it's for training camp or whatever. Once you sign that, you're done. And I think what's happened is some of these judges have failed to address consequences for a guy that just can't make up his mind. And it sounds like these guys. I didn't make it as a pro, so I'm going to go back to college. I have a problem with that, and I think that's a bright line that you shouldn't cross.
3: Agreed.
17: If you signed a pro contract, you're done.
3: I think this is an 80-20, if not more, topic. I think most people agree with you. I would argue, if you sat Lane Kiffin down, I wonder if he'd actually agree with you, too, where he's coming from. And this is where I'm not all that mad like everybody else is at him. Where he's saying is, well, I don't make the rules and they don't care what I think about the rules, it doesn't matter if I think pros, former pros should play or not. If they're going to be allowed to, I'm going to take them because somebody else is going to, and so I want the advantage as opposed to the disadvantage. Does that make sense?
17: Yeah, it makes sense to Lane Kiffin. You know, there's other coaches that go, I'm just not crossing that line. I don't need to have an ex-pro player my system to win a football game. And I think it just underlines the Lane Kiffin, win at all costs, doesn't matter, damn the consequences kind of guy that he is. And so I think that's what smacks people up beside the head.
3: Well, hold on.
17: He just seems like such an opportunist. I don't know.
3: All right, hold on. So where do you draw the line? Because when it comes to, and JJ, I think you got a point, right?
16: Well, that's the thing. Are we just focused on if you were in a pro league in North America, then you shouldn't be able to play college athletics?
3: What about Tomislav Bulyan? I mean, he helped out your team a lot last year. He was a pro. He was 23 years old. He was a pro.
17: I understand, but he was a one and done. And, you know,
16: I
17: like Tomislav, but he's not one of those guys that 10 years from now you're going to go, remember when Tomislav Bulyan was a Lobo? You're going to remember the guys like Uriah Tanev.
16: What does that have to do with this question?
17: I'm coming back, man. I'm not done.
3: Yeah, but the issue is where do you draw the line as pro? What is pro? Is it just NFL, NBA, WNBA, or is it G League? Is it the Serbian League? Because I tend to agree with you. I think if you were a pro, you're a pro, and you don't come back to college ball. But look at your roster now for Lobo basketball. How many of these dudes were pros in Europe?
17: Yeah, I really don't like that pro-Europe rule either. But, you know, there's apparently so many more of those guys in basketball than football. Well, that it's, you know, there's no overseas football league. NFL Europe.
3: I think that's correct. That's why it's a little bit different in football. I agree with that, too. But if you've got to draw a line, draw the damn line. And as blurry as it may be, you've got to put it as much in focus as you can. And where are we drawing the line? Is it just American top-tier pro sports? If a dude plays in the USL, like he plays for New Mexico United, can he go back and play for a college program? Because, well, I didn't play in the MLS. I have time to relate.
17: I think any pro, a pro's a pro. You've made the decision.
3: I agree with you.
17: That you're going to spend your life making money on a sport. You're not a student athlete anymore. You couldn't care less about class. I don't know if any of those guys major in anything but college eligibility 101. Then meanwhile, you got a guy like Mercury Swain. I mean, what kind of
3: look,
17: study load do you think
3: we're in agreements. We're in agreements. Yeah.
17: You know?
3: All right, we got to hit this break, man. I'm super late.
17: Yep.
3: All right, thanks. We'll talk on Friday because tomorrow's Friday. Right? What if a dude plays for United?
16: Dude, and that's the thing. I'm not mad at anyone, but don't come in here saying Lane Kiffin this or that, and then when we ask about basketball, you're like, ha, never mind.
3: Well,
16: like,
3: but come on. Is it different? Okay, you can tell me the NFL is different than the Serbian Pro League or an Austrian Pro League or wherever. But the word professional, where we draw the line? Is Tomislav Bulyan one and done? No, he's playing at Rutgers now, right?
16: Maryland. Yeah.
3: Okay.
16: He's one and done here.
3: He's one and done here, but he's still playing. He's 24 years old. He's still playing college basketball. He was a pro for how many years? Where do we draw the line? I think that's where we got to figure this out. We draw the line at being way late for this break on the opening drive on 95.9 FM and AM 610 Sports Animal.
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34: By the way, I wore my white belt proudly before September 1st to your bash.
4: You absolutely did, and you rocked it.
34: And it takes a certain attitude to wear white belt with white shoes a public event.
4: No doubt.
34: Right?
4: Yep, you rocked
34: it. Anyway, in terms of the eligibility conversation, what tends to be devoid of the conversation is the foundational piece that used to be what it was about, the attachment to grades, to a college, to the university experience, to achieving some kind of a semblance of an education. Now all we talk about, including me, because I don't want to be a hypocrite because I want my team to have the best player, is what a judge, circuit judge, says in Denver or some region,
4: Louisiana.
34: And then it gets overturned by another judge somewhere else.
4: But what
34: used to be the conversation when I was like extraordinarily devoted to the Lobos as a fan, particularly basketball, was, is the center going to make his grades? Are they attached to a college yet? The whole scandal with Ellenberger was based on manipulation of grades. It had nothing to do with eligibility.
4: Yeah, at least you don't have to worry about that now. Right?
34: Yeah, but we don't talk in this overall conversation about the actual educational experience.
3: I know.
34: Because 90% of these kids or more aren't going to be in the NBA. So what are they going to do with the rest of their lives after they've earned their $2 million, you know, when they're 26 years old with no degree? Yeah. I mean, to me, if people really cared, that is the institution called it the NCAA, they would be focusing on that part of the conversation and not the other part. Thanks, guys.
3: No, that's good. Nobody ever asked a question about that. All right, I got a break here.
0: Yeah, we do.
3: All right, if you're on the phone, stay there. We're going to get you. I got to get this thing steered back. We'll wrap it, get to the phones when we get back on the opening drive on 95.9 FM and AM 670 Sports Animal.
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2: With all apologies to the late, great Nate Dogg, it's never enough. If week zero was an appetizer, week one of college football is the first trip to the all-you-can-eat buffet of fall. Over 40 hours of football spread across 5 days, starting tonight and ending Monday, with nary a lawyer in sight to levy an injunction. Unless you're in Baton Rouge. Bring on the ball! I'm Chris Mack.
6: Jim Rome here with your Rome Report. Hey, remember that great sports talk debate back in the day? You know, who was more responsible for the Patriots dynasty, Tom Brady or Bill Belichick? Well, obviously, we got our answer years ago, and it was a straight curb stomping, a hospital job, as Brady went to Tampa Bay and immediately ripped another Lombardi, and Belichick's career went right into the gutter along with his legacy. Meanwhile, Brady continues to live his best life even now, rocking leather pants for the first time for a Gucci campaign and practically running the Las Vegas Raiders, while Belichick was run the hell out of the NFL and is killing what's left of his legacy in college in North Carolina. I mean, I haven't seen a divorce this one-sided since Arnold Schwarzenegger busted a burning slug into Sharon Stone's forehead in Total Recall while famously saying, "Consider that a divorce."
7: Consider that a divorce.
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3: 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It's the opening drive. Jeff Symbieta, JJ Buck. We are the morning show of your dreams. 505-246-0610. Oh, Terry, tell me I'm not dreaming. Is it really Friday already? Why is everybody telling me it's Friday? What's up?
15: Well, good Friday Eve,
3: it's
15: Jeff.
3: Thursday,
15: good Friday
3: damn
15: Eve,
3: it.
15: JJ. Poor Jack's probably out there totally confused between Rudy and me calling, thinking, checking his calendar. What's going on here? Yeah, headed to Virginia tomorrow, so I called today.
3: Boy.
15: So first time I think I've ever rooted for two teams that are both 41.5-point favorites.
3: Wow.
15: But, yeah, but from my thought process, oh, God, what a disaster it'd be if either of them go down and all that. Thinking on the Clippers, do you start scouting fifth graders for the next time you get a first-round pick? Geez.
3: No, just guys in Europe who are pros, and then you, oh, wait, that's not right. It's a different sport. Yeah, fifth graders.
15: Yeah. And then Kawhi, who does he have naked pictures of to get away with such a slap on the wrist that, oh, God, it seemed very one-sided in the penalties, but such is life that way. Maybe the NBA could learn from the NFL, and just like recently, how do you pay somebody $30 million and only have to claim $10 million? You put it all on as roster bonuses or whatever. So the Rams found a way to turn that money in and drag it out forever. So good for them. Like I say, the NBA, with the way their salary cap, but then their contracts, things don't add up. And then all of a sudden you're like, you can get two players and then try to fill it in with whichever on that way. So I who knows what's going on. For like Rudy was saying, but then I'll pick a little bit. He's like, well, I like the judge who allows the Lobos to play, but the judge who allows the other guys to play, that they're bad judges. I'm like, yeah, that's kind of the way we are as fans.
3: You Every know, fan base is the same damn way.
15: Yep, and that's just it is. So, you know, down there in Baton Rouge, they're all wanting the judge to rule one way, and there's a lot of people saying go the other way. But I think they could set something up for even the European basketball player, if you signed in Europe at 16 or something, maybe it's whoever has signed a pro contract age 19 or over, then you're done. If for some silly reason you were paid some money when you were 16, maybe you can. Or you just a clean cut, no pro contracts, period, for whatever sport.
4: Yeah, that's the way it's always been. Now, I know just because it's the way it's always been doesn't mean it needs to be that way. But there's got to be a damn line somewhere. Pros are pros. Yeah. So.
15: Right. The only thing was, like, they had a skier one time. If he was getting money skiing, well, he wanted to play football. This goes back 20 years for Colorado. And so that was a little different sport. Dion, I just wonder how long he can make it. I guess if you're having trouble as a coach and you're on a hot seat, what you do is the next year you schedule TCU as your first game. Dion looked good. Made Belichick look good. So I don't know if Norvell's still around. He might want to reschedule and have TCU as their first game next year. But I digress. So you guys have a great weekend.
4: All right, safe travels.
15: Take care. Be safe.
4: See you. Bye-bye. You know, I got a text on this whole eligibility thing. And it was something that the last caller said. And it was about Jeffrey talking about grades. And it's this great call. It's academia dummy. Try talking to someone with a doctor in front of their name at the university about these issues in athletics. It's really a struggle to get professors to support the athletic department dilemmas. And I'm not sure that's a concern of anybody. Does a chemistry professor support athletics anymore? But does it matter? I mean,
5: it does. We got to remember. And whether we're talking about a conversation that involves, 1% of the players going pro, yes, the most expensive, the most high profile, it's football and it's
4: men's basketball.
5: Women's basketball, soccer, your number one, number two ranked cross country teams, all this and that. Like, there's a lot of school going on with everyone else.
4: And I say that quite frequently that, I believe that 97% of the student-athletes, even a big part of the football team, are taking advantage of the opportunities that they have been afforded to get an education, to get a degree, to set themselves up for the rest of their lives. We spent all this time talking about this top sliver percentage, whatever it happens to be, 1, 2, 3%. But you go down the football roster, how much are they making? I mean, what's most of these guys making 50 grand, which is a lot. I'm not telling you it's not a lot of money. 40 grand, 30 grand, 20 grand. I don't know. But to your point, go to the baseball team, the softball team, the tennis team, the golf team, the cross country team. The majority of student athletes are taking advantage of the opportunities they are given, getting degrees and bettering themselves. But we talk the majority about the minority, which probably coincides perfectly with society. We're getting down to the bare bones on this. All right, by tomorrow we'll have some sort of resolution. Well, not a resolution, a decision. I don't know that it'll be a resolution from this judge in Louisiana in regards to eligibility. We'll have that Colorado-Georgia Tech game in the books. We will be on Cherry Friday. Don't forget to wear your cherry tomorrow. If as you bounce around town, it is Cherry Friday. So wear your cherry to work on game day. And
5: there's some deals that come with that as well.
4: What's that?
5: The Cherry Fridays and participating businesses. So you can look that up online.
4: Okay.
5: Search Lobos and Cherry Friday.
4: So
5: and
4: a little incentive for you.
5: The business deals.
4: Beautiful. Thank you to Corey Roberson. He was with us today. He is the new Chupacabras head coach, 2-time coach of the year in the IFL with the Green Bay Blizzard and the 2-time defending Eastern Conference champion. Coach of the year. Thank you to Jerry Palm from Palm Brackets as well. He was with us. Hope you enjoyed all that. It'll be available for you on the podcast. Go to sportsanimalabq.com and click on the opening drive. Adrian produced on the TV side. Great work there and appreciate you a lot. He is JJ Buck. I am Jeff Symbieta. Big day for you.
5: Huge day.
4: Enjoy it. The Herd with Colin Cowherd is next. Jim Rome shows after that. Isotopes tonight. And then we are back tomorrow morning at 7 a.m. with more award-winning radio. Be good to each other, please. Be kind, loving, caring, and sharing. We will smell you tomorrow.
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3: Good morning. Thank you so much for hanging out with us on The Herd. Big show today. I'm Danny Parkins in for Colin Cowherd. College football gets off and running for real this weekend. Ross Dellinger will join us in 40 minutes. With the latest on whether or not NFL players will be playing for Lane Kiffin and LSU against Clemson on Saturday night. Tons of NFL still to come. It's always an honor to sit in for the great Colin Cowherd, as I will the next 2 days. And I'm particularly thrilled, as I always am, to be joined by Rachel Nichols. Because, Rachel, tremendous journalism credentials, longtime NBA career. And we have a very juicy story that I said in the pre-show meeting, want to do 3 hours on this? And they were like, probably not.
4: Maybe
3: but
4: a little football.
3: I feel like we got a lot of angles.
4: Yeah.
3: Yeah.
4: Yeah. We'll get to Kawhi. In fact, maybe right now. You tell me.
3: Yeah. No, I will start with Kawhi, and I can't wait to get into it with you
4: Yes.
3: over the course of the show. There are
0: dozens of angles, I would say, on this story, which is one of the biggest punishments ever laid towards a professional sports team across any pro sport, because the NBA, through their independent investigation with an esteemed law firm, found that the Clippers were guilty of salary cap circumvention. And the punishment, by now, you know it, it's 5 first-round picks, it's $30 million to Steve Ballmer, probably more impactful to Ballmer as he has to stay away from the Clippers and all NBA events for a year. Kawhi gets $700,000. Uncle Dennis can't do business with the NBA anymore. The president, who is skewered in the report, is suspended without pay for a year. Lawrence Frank for 6 months. And this is debilitating for the Clippers. But I really want to make just 2 points off the top, because there have been a ton of reaction to this already, but I think that there are 2 main things that I'd like to get into. One of which is Kawhi Leonard is going to now become synonymous with Babe Ruth and Deshaun Watson and Herschel Walker for some of the worst transactions in the history of sports, because this wasn't a trade. They signed Kawhi Leonard, but you remember, as a provision of signing Kawhi Leonard, he was like, yeah, I don't think I'm ready to play with former first round pick Shai Gilgeous-Alexander. I'd like to play with Paul George. So they trade SGA and all the first round picks that come with it to land Paul George. And so if we could throw up here on FS1, and I will read it to you for those who are listening, the total acquisition cost of Kawhi Leonard and Paul George ended up being SGA, Danilo Gallinari, 10 first round picks, a $30 million fine, and a 1-year suspension for Steve Ballmer. It is simply crippling. If free agency still was a real mechanism in the NBA, stars would not want to go there. Their premium capital to trade players away would obviously now be kneecapped. They don't have a path for the next 5, 7, 10 years. And the reason I'm being vague there is we don't know exactly how the Clippers are going to handle this. They are signaling that they're going to go down with a fight. That would be one strategy. And I know that, like, threatening to sue is different than actually suing. And I'm not sure what court would take a private business that ruled here when the Clippers and Steve Ballmer and everyone has agreed that the commissioner's word is basically final. Like, there is no in-house appeal for this. There is no in-house arbitration for this. My guess is these findings are going to stand. But if you read the report and the statements, the NBA can add on to this, or like the last time it happened about 30 years ago, the Timberwolves and Joe Smith, they could rescind it and go backwards a little bit. The Timberwolves got 5 first-round picks taken away from them, but it ended up being only 3 because they went quietly and admitted to what they had done with salary cap circumvention. So we'll see if the Clippers end up going quietly. But this, as it stands right now, if they ultimately have this as their penalty, the Kawhi Leonard transaction, which led to 1 conference finals appearance in which he did not play, and about 60% of games that he did play, 10 first round picks, lose an SGA, the shame, the scandal, the money, and everything that comes with it. One of the most consequential trades, transactions in the history of sports. And then there's the second part, which is the journalism. And shout out to Pablo Torre for getting the ball rolling.

0: or new offensive coordinator doesn't get the most out of Jalen Hurts? Sean Mannion getting fired? Sean Mannion and Nick Sirianni getting fired? Or is it possible that the Eagles and Howie Roseman would turn and say, you know, we got some extra draft capital from that A.J. Brown trade. Jalen Hurts was a second-round pick. Maybe we can maneuver in a great quarterback class and go out and make a move to bring in some competition for Jalen Hurts next year to see if we can upgrade at the most important position in pro sports, even though, yes, Jalen Hurts plays great in big games, plays well most of the time, and wins a ton of games. But when you watch, you're like, are they winning with him or because of him? And I've always come out in the camp that over the course of the season, they're winning with Jalen Hurts, not because of him, even if Howie Roseman is obviously publicly not a believer on that side of the coin. Speaking of the NFL and quarterback situations, the Raiders have named a starter. They've made it to be Kirk Cousins. Frankly, I think they're making a huge mistake. I'd start Fernando Mendoza week one against the Dolphins. I'll tell you why coming up. I'm Danny Parkins. 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
15: I was in a wreck. I need a check.
16: Murder and Rome is the way to go.
17: I was in a wreck. I need a check.
16: Murder and Rome is the way to go.
18: I was in a wreck. I need a check.
19: I'm Attorney Kevin Rowe. We've been helping New Mexicans get the compensation they deserve after a car wreck. If you've been in a wreck, make one call.

0: having to manufacture it with his legs. Well, guess what? His legs gave out last year. In the second half of his career now, is that how he's going to be making up for it reliably? No. They need to fix those other areas around him. And they did the big long-term deal with him with good flexibility in the cap and all of that to do it. Fix it.
1: Senior NFL writer for The Athletic, has been covering the league for nearly three decades, and he's a Hall of Fame voter. Mike Sando is our guest. I'm Danny Parkinson for Colin on the Herd. Let's go to the NFC. You had an exec say that the Bears could win the NFC. There's polarizing opinions on this team. Everybody seems to think the offense can be great and the defense will be terrible. I actually have optimism that while they won't lead the league in takeaways anymore, the Jalen Johnson return to being a true number one corner might make the defense merely bad and not terrible. Do you think the ceiling for the Bears is winning the NFC?
0: That's probably the ceiling. Yeah. I mean, I think at this time of year, when you talk to executives who, let's face it, they're probably mostly focused with their own teams at this time of year, you're getting your roster down, all of that. There's some defaulting, not in the case necessarily of Kansas City, but there's some defaulting to, hey, who am I excited about as a head coach and as a quarterback to really make a move? And I think the person putting them number one is understanding there's variance from year to year, that, you know, they're taking a little bit of a shot, right? And I feel like that's a shot on a, not the favorite, but it's not a total long shot. You've got a decent chance that they could do that. I think if people have been, you know, pushing them down and talking about regression, and I get all of that. You're not going to win seven games where you're losing in the final 2 minutes again. That's not going to happen. But you kind of like where they're headed. I like their coach. I think the quarterback's made a jump. I think they're in the mix of the teams that could do that, even though I don't, like, I'm glad I wouldn't want to bet a bunch of money on it. But, you know, I think it's within the realm.
1: You can leave the bet a bunch of money on it to me. I've already handled it. It's not a problem. The Giants were ranked 14th among executives in the NFC. And there are a lot of questions about the Giants, but I would argue that they have a lot of answers that I like in-house.
0: Yeah.
1: Do you think they are an undervalued team in the NFC? Because I certainly do.
0: Totally on this thing. I mean, to me, though, there's value in all of this type of feedback. I always say when I do quarterback tiers, the votes that people give on say a lot about the voters, too. Right. So, some of these people are, to me, underplaying the Giants. But there's a message in that. And I think what the league is saying is, hey, the narrative of the Giants that, hey, they've got this exciting quarterback. John Harbaugh solves the coaching issues that they've had, and it's all going to be good. That's kind of been the storyline this offseason, outside of talking to executives. This is kind of a check on that, saying, well, by the way, your quarterback style of play, your running back style of everything, and your number one receiver who's had Malik Nabers with the injury, are we really going to be reliant on that? And then John Harbaugh, a good coach, obviously a good, he's going to put a good program in. Is he coming in and immediately elevating a phase of the game? Like a Ben Johnson comes in and all of a sudden, oh my gosh, look what they're doing. It makes sense. Sean McVay comes into the, or Kyle Shanahan comes in, and their offense, you can count on being, without injuries, they're going to be top 10 every year. Is there anything like that that Harbaugh comes in and immediately fixes? Probably not, right? He's not going to have his hands on it to that degree. So I think that is valuable for us in looking at them as a potential quick fix turnaround. It may be longer than that.
1: The Rams decided that adding one first ballot Hall of Famer this offseason on their defensive line wasn't enough. So it's Myles Garrett. It's Aaron Donald. Oh, yeah, by the way, they added Trent McDuffie and rebuilt their secondary. They're the heavy favorites to win the Super Bowl. But if I went the other way with you and I said, like, if it doesn't work out, it's because, what would Mike Sando say? Why would this maybe fail?
0: That's not why they lost the games to Seattle last year. They lost the games to Seattle last year because they're muffing a punt, leading to a touchdown one play later to be down 24-13 in the championship game. Because when they're leading 30-14 against Seattle, what do? They punt the ball down in the middle of the field and they give up a touchdown, and they lose a 30-14 lead with 8 minutes left. Really hard to do, right? So those are all areas that are not addressed by these two guys. Now, these two guys could overcome it, but to me, that was really the difference between Seattle and the Rams last season, and we need to see, does that change?
1: Do you think that they have made up the gap, though, with Seattle. Seattle loses, what, Boye Mafe, Kobe Bryant, Kenneth Walker, Clint Kubiak. The Rams have made the additions. Like, do you think that they've jumped Seattle?
0: Yeah. Probably, yes, certainly on paper. And look, they may have been better than Seattle last year if they played 10 games. You know, I mean, the way that it turned out, they let it get away. Is it likely that this is going to happen again? Probably in the Rams' eyes, no, not to that extreme. So I have no problem with them being the top team. I think that they arguably were the best team last year. I think what really hurt them emotionally was losing that and then watching the Seahawks get to play the Patriots in the Super Bowl. It wasn't like the Chiefs were waiting for them in their prime years. That was a Super Bowl win for the Rams last year. They left on the table. And so I think that's been their reaction this offseason. It's like, let's get Myles Garrett. And then, you know, to get Donald off the top of it, I mean, you got to say they're the favorite.
1: Yeah, clearly. Last thing, not about any of these teams, but about the process here. You're clearly well-sourced. You've been doing it for nearly 30 years. You're a Hall of Fame voter. Sports television kind of feeds off the stuff that you guys provide, like the NFL top 100 list, which I'm not a huge fan of it. Jeremy Fowler does an amazing job at ESPN with kind of similar vein to you, coaches, execs, scouts. Mm-hmm. I'm curious what you think. You said it a little bit, like the value of the lists. Like, what is a responsible way for, I'll call the sports take industrial complex, of which I am a part of? What do you think is like a responsible way for us to consume these lists that you put together, which are very well sourced?
0: Well, a responsible way probably isn't the most exciting way. I have no problem with the sports industrial complex latching on to the most interesting thing and maybe blowing it out of proportion and having a fun discussion on it. I get that. I think if you're looking for meaning, I look for different outlier things that maybe you think are that's crazy, but okay, what could they be thinking? Like, I like that type of a thing. I like to be surprised a little bit sometimes. And so an example in quarterback tiers this year, you know, there's always a lot of talk like, oh, is Lamar tier one or is Mahomes the top guy? But to me, like, it was super interesting that the people who played the Saints were totally high on Tyler Shuck, and the people who didn't just kind of, whatever, we need to see more. Like, that's the type of signal that I'm looking for through all of the, you know, talk and the stuff that I think is interesting. Like, I put a little thing down. Okay, Tyler Shuck, you know what? When I go on a show and somebody asks me who's somebody that people aren't talking about that maybe they are going to be, I would say, hey, I might bet on him more than Jackson Dart, right? A couple guys from similar coming out of the draft type of a thing. That's the types of things that I look for to take from it.
1: Great stuff. Thank you for joining us, Mike Sando, terrific NFL writer and reporter for The Athletic. We appreciate you. Coming up next, Rachel Nichols joins us for all the latest on Kawhi, Steve Ballmer, and the fallout to the Clippers losing 5 first-round picks for salary cap circumvention. That's next, Herdline. I'm Danny Parkinson for Colin on the Herd.
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0: Welcome back to The Herd. I'm Danny Parkins in for Colin. Always a thrill to sit in for the great Colin Cowherd. Also a thrill to be joined by Rachel Nichols, who's right now with the news.
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21: Well, Danny, I want to dig a little deeper into this Kawhi Leonard story. As you mentioned at the top of the show, unprecedented punishment for the NBA in the entire history of the league. And just in case you or anyone else out there did not read the entire 36-page report of evidence, I wanted to sum up a few key points and kind of outlay what the NBA based that punishment on. So the chain of events that the report lays out is that Kawhi's uncle Dennis, who you may have heard of before, sort of his representative at the time, when Kawhi did sign the big contract with the Clippers, brought Paul George with him, Dennis told the team that I also expect millions of dollars in off-court endorsements, which is, of course, against salary cap rules because that's not a salary cap if you're also getting the guy lots of extra money. And then about a year later, he came back to them and made a stink about the fact that this hadn't happened yet. So when he went and made this stink, hey, why isn't this happening? It was around April of 2020, which you may remember from being on the earth, is when the COVID pandemic was at the height of sort of frenzy and lockdown, right? It was right after every country locked down, including ours. So no sports going on at this time. Certainly not no big endorsements being signed at this time, but the Clippers, man, according to the report, they got this done for Uncle Dennis. Within days of each other, days, Kawhi was suddenly signed to four different endorsement deals with businesses that the Clippers were either in business with or about to be in business with. And shockingly, a lot of the money that the Clippers were giving these businesses turned out to be the same amount of money that the businesses were giving Kawhi in endorsements. In fact, there was one company that was paid millions of dollars in a consulting fee and then turned around and paid that exact same amount of money to Kawhi Leonard to endorse them. And the executive of that company told the investigators, according to this report, we don't even do consulting. So there was that. And then another company, Daktronics, which was trying to bid for that like giant Jumbotron style scoreboard that is in the middle of every NBA arena.
0: Yes.
21: Daktronics is trying to get this contract. There's some other reporting about how Daktronics was having some financial difficulties at the time. So they really needed this contract. And the executive of that company told investigators that it was basically told to him, hey, if you don't give part of the money we give to you for this deal to Kawhi Leonard, you're not getting the deal. So basically enforcing a kickback to Kawhi Leonard. So there are all of those things. The other thing I wanted to note was that the report names two people as sort of the executors of all of this malfeasance, and it is the president of business operations and the president of basketball operations, Lawrence Frank, long tenure with the Nets. And it says the president of business operations really battled investigators at every turn. They claim she lied to investigators, that she sent emails sort of faking what would have been in the rules when, in fact, they have plenty of evidence and text chains and phone call records of stuff going on outside the rules. Meanwhile, the president of basketball operations, Lawrence Frank, took the totally different approach. According to investigators, completely cooperated them and, in fact, handed over all of his notes from every conversation he had about this happening with Kawhi Leonard, including notes that directly indicated that Steve Ballmer was the one pulling the strings behind this and knew about it. So, first of all, that's the outlay, right? So that's how we got here. And I guess my question to you is, I've heard a lot of people say, oh, well, there's no smoking gun. It sounds pretty smoking to me. And the Clippers going out and having this reaction you mentioned at the top of the show of like, we absolutely didn't do this. This was a biased investigation. We're going to take you to court. Do you think there's any chance the Clippers have here? Can they overturn this? Can they win some points in the court of public opinion?
0: Court of public opinion, I'd be shocked. Court of law, I'd be shocked. I heard someone compare professional sports leagues to country clubs and that they make their own rules.
21: Yeah.
0: They enforce their own rules And courts have a tendency to be like, yeah, do your own thing. It's a grouping of private businesses that all sign up to like a code, basically, of how they are going to operate, of which Steve Ballmer agreed to that code when he bought in to the NBA. So the thing with Ballmer is, of course, as you know, there's like rich, mega rich,
21: and then Ballmer.
0: and then Steve Ballmer rich, right? Like he, $30 million to him. It's been reported that he makes like $300 million a quarter just from his Microsoft dividends. Like, so, I mean, it's the change in the sofa cushion analogy for him is apt. Like he actually does have the money I actually am worth more than all of these other owners combined close to it. Yeah, I will take the fight to you and I'm going to go down swinging. Like that is obviously within his purview. So I would never pretend to know what like the mega, mega, mega rich are going to do when they feel like they've been scorned. But I also think, as someone who did read that report, and again, not a lawyer, not a practicing journalist, but someone who has the tool in his bag, we'll say. I feel like the argument of there was no smoking gun early on in this was like, oh, well, you know, it was a no-show job and some trees weren't planted and the guy was a fraudster. I feel like as soon as Pablo dropped the Daktronics episode,
21: the scoreboard issue.
0: And it was like, oh, yeah, I was like, oh, well, that's a straight kickback. Because as you mentioned, the dollar amounts exactly lined up. And those emails that the president sent, who was suspended for a year without pay, that seemed to be retroactive, like making it seem like the company had reached out for Kawhi to render services, but they hadn't been like, oh, yes, we would love to connect you with Kawhi Leonard. It's like, well, the companies seem to have participated because they want to be able to keep doing business with the NBA. Lawrence Frank participated because he wanted, you know, lesser punishments. What more of a smoking gun do you need than those emails from the president to the companies that appear to be faking a side of a conversation? So I feel like the smoking gun case is like that defense worked for me 6 months ago. I don't know that I could read that report today and say that there isn't a smoking gun here.
21: Yeah, I mean, it's interesting. My pro tip for anyone trying to do something illegal, don't involve 40 to 50 people. Because you are likely to have what happened in this investigation is a lot of other people talk, even if you aren't. And in fact, inside the Clippers organization, the reason why the president you referred to of business operations got a year suspension and Lawrence Frank only got 6 months was because he handed over all of his incriminating notes. So obviously, I think the evidence.
0: Haven't these people watched The Wire? you gotta conduct business face to face.
21: Exactly.
0: if people not watch the show.
21: I did think it was interesting, and all of the Clippers sort of, we're going to do this and we're going to do that. They bring up the fact that Steve Ballmer, in addition to the $30 million fine, he spent about $50 million funding the investigation into him, because that is how the NBA works. If you do something that is worthy of an investigation into your conduct, the other owners don't want to pay for it. So they make the owner being investigated pay for it. So they say, ah, you made us spend $50 million on a biased investigation. But there's, I wonder if they can put this up on the screen. In the letter that Steve Ballmer's lawyers sent to Adam Silver, there's this veiled threat. We are confident that if the league spent $50 million investigating any other team, it would find plenty of instances of team personnel doing the things that they are accused of doing. And you bring up how much money Steve Ballmer has. He could definitely spend, even if he couldn't win in court, he could hire private investigators to investigate his fellow owners. So I thought it was interesting that this is enough out there that they put that veiled threat in a public letter to Adam Silver. So that's another wrinkle we might see. Meanwhile, Kawhi Leonard is off here basically issuing a statement acknowledging, yeah, these things happen. I take responsibility for what my family did, which is a little bit of not taking responsibility. And then being like, see ya, I'm off to the Raptors. The wrap up to this, Danny. Cool. Well, go ahead.
0: Well, no, there's a ton there. I am interested in whether or not other owners say anything publicly about this, because all you have to do is watch NBA League Pass to see local commercials often with players on the team doing commercials. Like, it is true that that type of endorsement thing happens. It's just, it can't be like a quid pro quo. I won't sign here unless I get this deal for this amount of money. And then, oh yeah, by the way, not do any work for that money. Like, it is absolutely true that other NBA players take endorsement money from companies that also advertise with NBA teams. Like, that is true.
21: But do you know how you know that's true, Danny? Because you see the local commercials, because they do the endorsing part. That's how you know it's true. And the only thing I wanted to wrap up this part of our talk here is Kawhi ends that statement basically saying, see, I'm off to Toronto. That trade hasn't been approved or finalized yet. So first of all, if you're the Toronto Raptors, the Clippers just had five of their first round draft picks taken away. They were supposed to deliver two first round draft picks in exchange for Kawhi Leonard. The Clippers really need to make this trade now. They need picks and they frankly need to get rid of Kawhi. He can't come back there. So the Raptors could easily say, actually, instead of two first round picks, we're just going to give you one. And they kind of have the Clippers over a barrel. And then the NBA's next step is to approve whatever trade they eventually agree to. And the NBA could decide, oh, the Clippers, you're threatening to sue us? We're actually not approving this trade at all. You don't get any first round picks through via any other means. So that's like another part of this unfolding. We'll have to see what happens. You know, in this case, example that people keep giving, which is that the last time the NBA did even a fraction of this was a similar cap circumvention thing in Minnesota a long time ago. There actually was a smoking gun email, do this and then we will do this. I mean, it was very simple. They also docked that team five first round draft picks. But the Timberwolves said, we accept this punishment. We understand we've done wrong. And David Stern, after letting about a year pass of good behavior, gave them one of the first round pickbacks. And then after another year and a half, gave them another first round pickback. So that actually only cost them three first round picks. Again, if Steve Ballmer sues the league, I expect this to be a full five first rounders all the way through.
0: Well, if not more, the report also said that they're still fielding information. So, you know, like, who knows? Like, they seem to have found four deals. Maybe there were six.
21: Yep.
0: And they'll be able to add things on top of it. And yeah, if I were the Raptors, I would lowball the you know what out of the Clippers. Like, yesterday's price is not today's price.
21: Nope.
0: Like, yeah, it'd be really awkward for us to bring Brandon Ingram back. Like, yeah, it would be awkward.
21: Not as awkward as it would be for the Clippers to bring Kawhi Leonard back.
0: Exactly. And they want Kawhi Leonard because they want to compete in the East this year. But guess what? It's Brandon Ingram, Grady Dick, and a pick swap. The first round picks aren't happening anymore. What are you going to do?
21: We'll see. I don't know.
0: What are you going to do?
21: All right, I want to get back to the NFL with you because you talked a little bit about Justin Herbert in your last segment with Mike Sando. And look, expectations sky high for Justin Herbert this year. Chargers offense, new coordinator, Mike McDaniel. And yesterday, McDaniel was asked about his expectations for Herbert. Take a listen here.
3: High expectations, not ceilinged. Trying to attack each day, don't want him to slow down. And what it is we'll go out there week one. It'll be four quarters. We'll assess the tape after week one. And my expectation is that not result-based, but that we'll be able to improve on things from that tape and apply them to the next opponent so that we can continue to get better.
21: First of all, I would like a Netflix series just on Mike McDaniel press conferences over the years. I think we would all enjoy that. But it is interesting when he says there's not even a ceiling on this guy, basically. We just have high expectations. Jim Harbaugh has Jim Harbaugh actually compared Justin Herbert to Jesus. So we have heard a lot of praise for this guy. Where are you on Justin Herbert? Because while he is a huge talent, both literally and figuratively, he's 0-3 in playoff games.
0: I think I've said everything positive about Justin Herbert other than
21: the Jesus comparison. Like
0: I am a huge fan, but undeniably, not only is he 0-3 in the playoffs, you could argue his three worst games of his career are the playoff games. Certainly the two worst games of his career are the last two playoff games. He was excellent in the first half of his first playoff game, kind of sputtered out a bit in the second half, but that wasn't entirely on him. I think Justin Herbert's talent is undeniable and inevitable. Like, I do think he will eventually get it done in the postseason. It took Peyton Manning a long time before he got it done in the postseason. And then you could still make the argument that Peyton Manning, over the course of his top five quarterback of all time, first ballot Hall of Fame career, actually was an underachiever in the playoffs relative to his regular season success and talent. So that does happen even for the all-time greats. And so I think that's possibly the path that we're heading down here with Justin Herbert. But Mike McDaniel press conference moment aside, and I also am a huge fan, I do think that he is so wildly talented. Last year's a pretty good example.
21: Yeah.
0: Everything in the world went wrong for Herbert in front of him in terms of protection.
21: Mm-hmm.
0: He got sacked over 50 times.
21: That's ridiculous.
0: And they still won 11 games.
21: Mm-hmm.
0: Like, he is, give him an above average season in terms of like health and luck of the things that are out of his control, and I think he's one of the best players in football.
21: Look, and I don't disagree with any of that. I want the Chargers to succeed. I really like Jim Harbaugh. It would be fun in LA here if another team was doing really well in addition to the Super Bowl favorite Rams. So this would be great if he had a great season as far as I'm concerned. I do feel a little bit like slow your roll to everyone, because I agree he's on track for a great career, but he hasn't done it yet. And we got in a discussion on this show the other day about Bo Nix and sort of the lack of credit Bo Nix had in the ratings you were talking about, where they sort of surveyed the coaches and the execs and the scouts, the much more serious ones. He wasn't even on the top 20 of quarterbacks in the NFL. And this is a guy who literally set an NFL record for most wins in his first couple of seasons, was in the playoffs, and was the one who engineered game-winning comeback drives, even with the great defense, even with the great coach. And when they didn't have him in the AFC Championship game, they scored a total of 7 points. So to me, that's a guy who's underrated because he's earned a higher ranking. And for Justin Herbert, he's going to be great, but we'd like to see him get it done.
0: I get it. I come out more on the wins are not a quarterback stat side of the argument, but Bo Nix does need better PR, because he's in the same class of Jaden Daniels and Caleb Williams and Drake May. And he's got more wins than all of them and more touchdowns than all of them, but people rank him below. Rachel, great stuff. That's Rachel with the news.
1: Well, that's the news.
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0: Speaking of a team that I think is underrated, underappreciated, and honestly, I might shock some people with my pick of where I have them finishing. Why the New York Giants are one of the most slept on teams in the NFL this season. That's coming up. I'm Danny Parkins in for Colin on the Herd.
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25: Good morning from the land of enchantment. It's an absolutely splendid day for baseball, and that's exactly what we've got on tap for you. It's the third game of a six-game series between the surging Tacoma Rainiers and the host Albuquerque Isotopes. It's AAA baseball in the Pacific Coast League. Hi again, everyone. I'm Josh Sushon here at the ballpark. Back at Master Studio Controls is Bob Walpo. We welcome you to Isotopes on Deck. 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
28: A long time ago, back on August 5th, you were 14 games back. Record was 12-22. Since then, the Rainiers have won 19 of 25 games. They're now just 6 games out. What has happened?
29: Truth be told, I don't think you're the only one that counted the Rainiers out. I think I was in the same boat with you at that stage of the season. But for Tacoma, it has been such, you know, a revolving door. On the roster front, especially in the bullpen, things have changed a lot for the Rainiers, and the bullpen has been fantastic for them, and it's starting to feel for this team like it did in July last year, where there was no deficit they couldn't overcome. They're swinging the ball, they're swinging the bat really well, and for a team that has relied a lot on home runs this season, they haven't needed to over this stretch here. They've been getting the timely hits, they're stringing the hits together, and they're doing a lot of the little things right. This team does not walk a lot of batters, they do not put runners on base, and they've been doing a lot of the little things right, and it's turning into wins for them.
28: Yeah, it goes to show just how quickly things can change at Triple A when the roster just turns over. And I want to talk to you about a couple of guys who we love here in Albuquerque, Willie McIver and Nolan Jones. And I know they have not been with you very long, but let's start with Willie Mack. He was the fan favorite. He was team MVP a couple of years ago. What type of energy has he brought to the Rainiers?
29: Yeah, it's not hard to see why he was the fan favorite in just a couple of weeks with Tacoma. You know, it's a tough spot for a guy who's, you know, been in a couple of organizations this year. The Rainiers, his third different team on the season, and just getting to learn the new pitching staff on the fly, late stages of the season, some new pitchers who are new to Tacoma as well, so everybody getting to know each other. He is, you know, taking it head on. He's done a great job with these guys. And, you know, the personality, he fits right in with that Rainiers clubhouse. And that was one of the first things I asked him about, you know, what's it like jumping into a new team at this stage of the season? And he said, it's been so easy working with these guys, so many good dudes in that clubhouse. And for him, it's made it really easy. Everybody down there has lauded the work that Mike McCarthy has done, the Rainiers pitching coach, with the staff this year, with the catchers, getting everybody on the same page. And, you know, he brings an infectious energy, you know, getting to talk to him a little bit before the game yesterday about his time in Albuquerque, and you know, he had a smile on his face when remembering it playing in this ballpark, and he hit well here, and you know, it's been really fun to have him around. He's hit the ball hard with Tacoma, you know, he's called a good game, and I think has really hit the ground running in his time behind the plate.
28: This is Isotopes on Deck. We're visiting with Andy Helwig. He does broadcasting media relations for the Tacoma Rainiers. The other one is Nolan Jones, and Nolan's a guy who's had a lot of success in the big leagues. He's also bouncing around three different organizations. I feel like sometimes sometimes the baseball industry is chewing him up. I like him so much personally. I know, again, it's only been a couple of weeks, but what have you seen from Nolan?
29: Yeah, Nolan, again, another really good dude and a guy that's been nice to have around. And I think he's starting to find his stride with Tacoma because, obviously, you know, been traded a couple times this year already, part of a big one that sent Luis Castillo to the Chicago White Sox and bringing Jones over to the Mariners organization. And for Jones, it was a bit of a slow start for him. It was dealing with a tight back, was sidelined for a couple of the games, about a week or so. And over the last weekend, has started to find that power surge that we've seen him have over the course of his career. A couple home runs on Saturday, a game-tying home run in the ninth inning on Sunday as the Rangers came back to win. And, you know, he's putting together a really solid stretch, starting to hit the ball hard as well. And another guy who fits right in, you know, that energy in the clubhouse. Talking with him earlier in the week, you know, just what's it like, again, trying to get into the fold here after a trade like that. And he talks about, man, you know, these guys are awesome. Victor Labrada is his favorite player. These two guys, you're just, you know, so much energy, just fireballs down there. And Nolan's starting to really piece it together. We saw him hit the ball hard a couple times over the course of the last week, playing a little bit more first base now after starting in the outfield. But like you said, hasn't been here long, but he's been fun to have.
28: All right, final question. A lot of organizations preach throwing strikes and not walking guys. I'm blown away as I see that the Mariners organization has the fewest walks for their double-A team, second fewest walks for their high-A team, fifth fewest walks for their low-A team, and 15th fewest walks for their triple-A team. That is out of 120 full-season minor league organizations. They don't just talk it, they preach it.
29: Yeah, that's an organizational philosophy. There are shirts that I don't think anybody's wearing them today, but on the back it'll say, Domina la zona, and it's just pound the strike zone, dominate the zone, and the first thing you talk about with these Mariners organization pitchers is getting strike one. That first pitch is paramount, and for most of the season, the Rangers have been the best team in AAA at throwing strike one, and especially in the starters. You look at the different starters that have been on this team over the last couple of seasons, guys like Jonathan Diaz, Gabe Moser, Casey Lawrence, who's now in the Phillies system. Those guys really throw strike one and will get ahead early on, and they live in the strike zone, and it's not just the starters, it's the relievers too. Like you said, they don't walk a lot of guys, and that's been a huge part for their success as of late. And so, you know, it makes for fun baseball too. Nobody wants to see walks, and so the Rangers do a great job keeping the ball in the zone and limiting the self-inflicted wounds.
28: All right, very informative. Appreciate your time, Andy. Have a great call today.
29: You too, Josh. Thanks.
28: Once again, that is Andy Helwig of the Tacoma Rainiers. Let's take a break here on Isotopes on Deck. We'll come back, get you some Rockies notes, including some injury notes, plus the starting lineups here from Albuquerque as we count down to first pitch on the Isotopes Multimedia Network.
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3: I was in a wreck. 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
12: I was in a wreck. 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
0: Carlos Espinosa, managing attorney, 2711 Carlisle Boulevard, Northeast Albuquerque.
2: 1 degrees today. And it's time for the Rockies Organization Report. 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Whether you're on the field or on the go, trust New Mexico Orthopedics to get you back to doing what you love. New Mexico Orthopedics is the official team orthopedic surgeons for the Isotopes. Yesterday in Denver, Rockies rallied for a dramatic 6-5 victory in 11 innings over the Orioles. That was the rubber game of a three-game set. Rockies are idle today, a full day off at home. Those are rare. They'll welcome the Cardinals to Coors Field tomorrow for a three-game weekend series. On the injury watch, third baseman Kyle Karros cleared concussion protocol. He is scheduled to start a rehab assignment today, not with the Isotopes, but with Double-A Hartford. And that'll put Karros closer to where the Rockies will be next week. They'll play the Yankees and the Tigers back east. Pitchers Kyle Freeland, Jose Quintana continue to progress. They are nearing rehab assignments. And the Rockies are also hopeful that Sean Sullivan will return to AAA before this year ends. All right, let's get to the starting lineups. 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The Tacoma Rainiers are led by John Russell. They are the Mariners' affiliate, and they'll have Ryan Bliss leading things off for a third straight game. He'll be the designated hitter today. Leo Rivas moves back to shortstop. He hits second for a third straight game. And then it's Michael Arroyo out in left field hitting third. Nolan Jones, the former Isotope, cleans up. He'll play first base. Each of the first four hitters in Tacoma's lineup, the exact same every game so far this set. Andy Ibañez will be at third base batting fifth. Victor Labrada moves to center field. He'll hit sixth. Batting seventh, doing the catching, is Nick Raposo. Then it's Miles Mastroboni. He'll move from third base to right field. He hits eighth. Batting ninth at second base is Axel Sanchez. And the starting pitcher for Tacoma is right-hander Carson Fulmer. Now for the Albuquerque Isotopes. They are the Rockies affiliate. Manager Pedro Lopez decided on this starting nine. You've got Drew Avins leading things off in center field. Tyler Freeman bats second. He'll play second base. Sterling Thompson returns to the lineup. He was sick the last 2 days. He'll hit third and play in left field. Topes could definitely use Sterling's bat back in the lineup. Charlie Condon will clean up again. He'll be out in right field today. In front of him, playing at first base, is Vimeo Machine. He hits fifth. Batting sixth at shortstop is Nick Kent. Rock Riggio is at third base, batting seventh. Connor Capel will be the designated hitter and hit eighth. Batting ninth, catching Jose Cordova. And the starting pitcher is right-hander Jack Mahoney. 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We truly are a sight for sore eyes. 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Tim Barreras, an Albuquerque native, will work the plate. He'll call balls and strikes. The crew chief, Stephen Hodgins, is at first. Joe McCarthy is the umpire at third base. And the umpire is just now arriving onto the field. So that'll wrap up Isotopes on Deck. When we come back, we'll get started with game three of this six-game series. Game number 60 of the second half, number 135 overall this year. It's Tacoma, which has won six in a row. Albuquerque, which has lost four in a row. Mariners affiliate at Rockies affiliate. The pitching matchup, Carson Fulmer and Jack Mahoney. And the first pitch here from Rio Grande Credit Union Field. When we come back, this is the Albuquerque Isotopes Multimedia Network.
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2: We come to you on this Thursday afternoon from the land of enchantment. It's some more day baseball here inside Rio Grande Credit Union Field. Albuquerque Isotopes in their red uniforms hosting the Tacoma Rainiers. It is the third game of this six-game series. Hi again, everyone. Welcome to today's broadcast. It is a radio TV simulcast. We appreciate you joining us wherever and however you might be listening on this Thursday, whether you're in the car, whether you're in the office, whether you're watching us on Bally Sports Live or listening to us on The Sports Animal. My name is Josh Sushon. I'm your play-by-play announcer. Bob Wapo back at Master Studio Controls on the radio side. Will Powell is directing our Windfire Productions crew for those of you who are watching us. And it is a lovely day for baseball here in Albuquerque. It is 86 degrees, hardly any wind whatsoever. Mostly blue skies, a few white clouds here and there. We definitely have plenty of available seats available if you're in the area and want to come join us for today's game. The Isotopes are trying to snap a four-game losing streak. They need to go 10-6 down the stretch in order to finish with a record of exactly 75-75. And Albuquerque must go 11-5 if they will finish this year with a winning record. The Isotopes' tragic number to get mathematically eliminated is 5. As for the Tacoma Rainiers, well, they were left for dead about a month ago, but now, my goodness, they've won 6 in a row, 10 of 11, 19 of the last 25 games victorious for Tacoma. At one point, they were 14 games back of first-place Sugarland. Now they're only 5 games back. However, will they run out of time? That is the question, because, again, we only have 16 games left in the season, and not only does Tacoma have to catch Sugarland, well, they have to catch Round Rock and Sacramento and Oklahoma City as well. The schedule is favorable for Tacoma. As again, they're playing the Isotopes today. It's game 3 of 6. They have handled the Isotopes both home and away, at least so far this year. Then they go home, and they'll take on El Paso. That's the last place team in the PCL. And then they go at Round Rock, one of the teams that they have to catch for the final week of the season. So it'll be very interesting to see what shakes down over the final 16 games of the season. Again, Sugarland's in first place. Oklahoma City just one game back. Round Rock and Sacramento, 3 games back, and Tacoma, 5 games out of first place. Jack Mahoney just left the dugout leading his team out onto the field, and we are a couple of minutes away from getting started with this afternoon's game. And for Mahoney, he is making his 6th start of the season at AAA, one of numerous pitchers for the Isotopes who began the season at AA Hartford, and now getting tested here at the highest level of minor league baseball. Field looks in fantastic shape. As always, Thomas Gallegos and his crew getting the field ready on a day game after a night game. And so Mahoney will start warming up on the mound. Mahoney is still looking for his first win at AAA after 5 starts. His ERA is 4.76. Opponents are hitting .281 against him. And Mahoney is the Cheetah Strategy starting pitcher. Cheetah Strategy offers strategic planning and brand consulting. Mahoney did not face the Rainiers when the two teams met in Tacoma back in June. He was still at AA. He has never faced them. There's only one guy in the Rainiers lineup who has ever faced him as a professional, and that is Michael Arroyo, who is due up 3rd. In fact, Arroyo was 5-for-7 against him, including a home run. All of that damage was done at single A. So for Jack Mahoney, 25-year-old, out of the University of South Carolina, he was a 3rd-round pick by the Rockies back in 2023. He was outstanding at AA Hartford as he compiled an ERA of 1.99 before moving up to AAA. His first start was probably his best, 5 innings, 2 runs. Since then, he's kind of had a lot of high pitch counts. He'll get ahead of hitters, not quite able to put them away as quickly or as immediately as he would like. His last outing, statistically, 2 runs over 5 innings at Round Rock. He needed 90 pitches to get through 5 innings. We'll see if he can be a bit more efficient today. The lineup for Round Rock will be Ryan Bliss, Leo Rivas, and Michael Arroyo, the first three. Middle third, Nolan Jones, Andy Ibañez, Victor Labrada, and bottom third of the order, Nick Raposo, Miles Mastroboni, and Axel Sanchez. So Mahoney just about ready to go. Again, if you're in the area, come join us. A lot of the fans who are here are sitting at the top of sections to get some shade from the overhang. Some brought umbrellas. Others want to get some vitamin D on their bodies as they watch some baseball on this Thursday. Ryan Bliss, a right-handed hitter, steps into the batter's box. Tacoma Rainiers wearing the navy blue uniforms with gray pants. And we are set for baseball. Righty on righty as we get underway in the first pitch of today's game is taken high for ball one. It is officially 86 degrees. First pitch delivered at 12:07 Mountain Time. Mahoney into his windup, his 1-0. Is a called strike near the outside corner. That evens the count at 1-1. Bliss is 0 for 8 so far in the first two games. He has walked twice. Mahoney, baseball in the right hand, change up grip, glove up against the left hip as he hears the sign. Now into his windup.

And now it'll be at Leo Rivas, a switch hitter from the left side. And Mahoney's first pitch. Fastball for a called strike. Defensively for the Isotopes in the outfield from left to right, it's Sterling Thompson, Drew Avens, and Charlie Condon today. Set the infield in a moment. Rivas has been on base five times this series. Two hits, two walks, and a hit by pitch. 0-1 is low. Evens the count at 1-1. You know Rock Riggio's at third. He just made that nice play. Nick can't play short. Tyler Freeman is at second base today. Vimeo Machine made the good stretch at first base, and the catcher is Jose Cordova. The 1-1 is pulled down the right field line. Long run for Condon into foul territory. The ball goes, and it's a foul ball. I think it hit the netting, the bottom of the netting way down the line. And so that'll make the count 1-2. The Isotopes this year in day games, well, they've played a lot of day games. They are 18-15. Here at home, they are 11-9. 1-2 pitch. A wave and a miss. Got him with a sweeper. First strikeout of the day for Mahoney, and he has retired the first two batters of the game. So good start for Mahoney, and now he'll face Michael Arroyo. Arroyo was promoted from AA to AAA on July 7th by the Mariners. Arroyo is the number three prospect in the Seattle organization, according to MLB Pipeline. And first pitch to him is fouled off way down the first baseline and out of play. Arroyo, the only batter in the Rainiers lineup who has faced Mahoney. He's 5-for-7 with a home run off him. Now the Rockies and Mariners have AA teams that are in different leagues, so all of that must have happened at single A. Here's the 0-1. That is taken outside for a ball. Both teams have an affiliate in the High A Northwest League and in the Low A California League. Righty on righty matchup with the count 1-1. And here comes Mahoney's pitch. And that's a line drive to right. It's a base hit. And so make it 6-for-8 career, Arroyo versus Mahoney. Clean, hard line drive single to right. That's the game's first base runner. No score, and that'll bring Nolan Jones to the plate. Nolan Jones, the former Isotope. He has been traded four times in his career, twice this year. Rockies traded for him and then traded him right back to the team they got him from, Cleveland. First pitch is high for a ball. And this year, Cleveland traded him to the White Sox for future considerations. And then about a month and a half later, he got traded by the White Sox to the Mariners as part of the Luis Castillo deal on the trading deadline. The 1-0 is a called strike, and Jones is going to challenge this call. Home plate umpire Tim Barreras, the Albuquerque native, called it a strike. And the computer says it is indeed a strike. The call is confirmed. Jones nodding his head in approval. Roughly about a fifth of the baseball was in the strike zone. So Tacoma loses the challenge, only has one remaining. And Mahoney will go to the rosin bag briefly. Now Mahoney is set. The 1-1 pitch is a swing and a miss to make the count 1-2. Overall this year, 51% of ABS challenges are overturned at the AAA level. Batters are successful 45% of the time. Catchers successful 58% of the time. Pitchers only successful 38% of the time. 1-2 is a rollover ground ball to the right side, but it's going to get into center field for a base hit because Freeman was playing toward the hole. Jones will stop at first after a wide turn. Advancing to third is Arroyo. Well, that was a C&I single that just eludes Freeman. And so back-to-back singles have the Rainiers threatening with Andy Abanez due up next. Again, the second baseman, Freeman, shading way toward the pole side. And as much as he tried, couldn't get to it.

0: And now it'll be Andy Ibanez. Righty on righty. First pitch is a fastball in there for a called strike. Ibanez, like a lot of his new teammates, came from another organization. And this is the 14th game for Ibanez with Tacoma. He was the Mets organization earlier this year. Takes the next pitch high for a ball. Primarily at AAA Syracuse. Middle infielders both pinched a bit towards second base. Outfield about straight away. Here's the 1-1. A wave and a miss. And a throwback to first base is not in time. Good idea by Jose Cordova. Nearly cut Jones. A little lackadaisical getting back to the base with Machine sneaking in behind him. Well, you got a right-handed hitter chasing after a pitch that was down and away, so it's a wide-open throwing lane for Cordova. He's got good eyes on where the runner at first base is. And the 1-2 is a line drive base hit right field. Shoots it the other way. Arroyo scores. Jones stops at second. Andy Ibanez, an RBI single, and Tacoma gets the jump. It's 1-0. So three consecutive two-out singles, a liner to right, a ground ball up the middle, another liner to right. And in all three cases, in fact, all five batters that Mahoney has faced, he has been ahead in the count, either 1-2 or 1-1. And now here's Victor Labrada, takes the first pitch high for ball one. Labrada 2-for-9 so far this week. He has walked once, he has driven in a pair. Stands deep in the left-handed batter's box as the runners take their leads. And Mahoney's pitch is on the ground to first. A diving play by Machine. He will get up and take it himself to the bag. He was only a couple of steps away, and that ends the inning. Machine saving extra bases, probably saved two runs with that play. Side retired with one run, three hits, no errors, and two left. After a half inning, Tacoma 1, Albuquerque coming to bat here on the Isotopes Multimedia Network.
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0: Tacoma got the jump with a run in the top of the first. Now the Albuquerque Isotopes get their first swings this afternoon. They're facing Carson Fulmer, former first-round pick. Right-hander's first pitch today to Drew Avins is taken high for a ball. Fulmer began the season with the Pirates organization. He was at AAA Indianapolis. He was traded to the Mariners on June 10th. The next day, he made his Tacoma debut against the Isotopes, in fact. Avins drives one high in the air, deep to right field. Mastroboni's on the warning track, looking up. It is gone. It's a leadoff home run for Drew Avins. Second long ball of the season, and we are tied one apiece here in the first inning. Well, he got a slider down and in, and Avens put a really good swing on it. Hit it 402 feet. Distance was 402. The exit velocity, 98.3 off the bat. Right on the barrel. And now Tyler Freeman takes the first pitch for a called strike. Former comes set, 0-1. There's a wave and a miss to make it 0-2. With that home run by Drew Avens, Special Olympics of New Mexico receives another $30 from Rio Grande Credit Union. That's your New Mexico Credit Union. For more information, visit riograndcu.org. 0-2 pitches, pulled down the left field line. It is just fair, heading into the corner. Freeman takes the turn on his way to second base. And he's got himself a stand-up double. Well, that was a changeup down in the zone, and Tyler stayed right on it, kept it just fair by a couple of feet. And now here's Sterling Thompson. Welcome back to the lineup, Sterling. Missed the last couple of days. He was under the weather. Since coming off the injured list, Thompson has reached base in 29 of his 51 plate appearances, so well over half the time. Left-handed hitter, first pitch is taking low and outside, ball one. Tie game, one apiece here, bottom of the first. Fulmer comes set, and his pitch is pulled down the right field line. That's a fair ball, and that looks like extra bases as well. Thompson on his way to second, holding onto his helmet, which started to come off. He'll make it as the throw was offline. Three straight extra base hits for the Isotopes, and Sterling Thompson has given him a 2-1 lead. So the Topes have come out swinging. Avens a homer, Freeman a double, Thompson a double. That was a changeup that ended up right down the middle of the plate. And now the hitter is Charlie Condon. First pitch is a called strike near the inside corner. Outfield straight away. Infield plays them to pull. Fulmer's pitch home. Hit him. Breaking ball that hit him. That was a sweeper. So Charlie Condon, who leads the league in hit by pitches, although that's probably the most mild one that he's had this year, that is his 18th hit by pitch. A sweeper at 76 miles an hour that got him. The left tricep just below the shoulder. And now the hitter will be Vimiel Machin. Machin, a left-handed hitter. And Fulmer's first pitch. Taking low and inside for ball one. Here's the defense behind Fulmer. You've got Michael Arroyo in left field for a third straight game. Victor Labrada moves from right field to center field. Miles Mastroboni moves from third base to right field. Andy Ibanez gets the start once again at third base. Get the rest of the infield after this 1-0 pitch. It's popped up, shallow center. Rivas, the shortstop, going out. Infield fly rule was called. He makes the catch. Batter automatically out, even though it was in shallow center. Third base umpire Joe McCarthy determining that should be an infield fly rule. 0-0. Leo Rivas, very good defensively. He's made some good plays, shortstop and second base this week. Second baseman is Axel Sanchez. Nolan Jones at first. Nick Raposo does the catching. Now here's Nick Kent. And first pitch to Kent is taken for a ball. When Fulmer faced the Isotopes, it was on June 11th in Tacoma. It was his Rainiers debut. Out of the nine players in today's lineup, only four of them he faced back on June 11th. Kent takes a pitch that just missed to make it 2-0. Kent is one of the four. Avens, Condon, Machin, and Kent were in the lineup June 11th, and again today. The others are either at AA, they've been released, they've been traded, or they're in the major leagues. 2-0 pitch is fouled off to the right side, out of play. And briefly about that start, June 11th, Fulmer allowed a two-run homer to Zach Veen in the first inning. Did not permit any additional runs. He lasted four innings. And now his 2-1 pitch is fouled back into the netting. And the count is 2-2. Isotopes have the early lead. It's 2-1. We're in the bottom of the first inning. A chance for a really big inning with Thompson at second and Condon on first base. Runners take their leads. Middle infielders looking to turn two. And here's the pitch. Taken high. Couldn't locate the fastball, and the count is full. See if the runners are going. Full count, one out. They do not go. The payoff pitch is a hit by pitch. Another hit by pitch. Foul ball. Kent couldn't get the hands out of the way. It was going to be either ball four or hit by pitch, but it hit the bat instead. That was a slider way in. Did it hit the knob of the bat or just above the hands? Just above the hands. Another 3-2 is a called third strike. Got him looking. So Kent strikes out looking for the second out of the inning. Fulmer trying to limit the damage to just two runs. And now here is Rock Riggio. Riggio had a double yesterday. A bases loaded walk that gave the Isotopes the lead briefly in the bottom of the eighth. Takes the first pitch for a called strike. Riggio homered in Tuesday's series opener. And now the 0-1 pitch to the left-handed hitter is taken for a called strike, and Riggio's going to challenge this call. Tacoma lost a challenge in the top of the inning, and Albuquerque loses a challenge here in the bottom of the inning as that call was right on the corner, about half of the baseball in the strike zone. And so the count is confirmed at 0-2. And the pitch is grounded foul behind home. Thompson at second, Condon at first. 0-2 the count, the pitch. Taken inside for a ball. It's now 1-2 on Riggio. Fulmer eyes the runner at second, now delivers home. The pitch is taken for a ball. Trying to change up there, Riggio able to lay off. And the count is 2-2. Biggest gap in the outfield's right center. The 2-2 is too far outside. Tried fastball that time, and now a full count, which means the runners will get a head start. This will be the 24th pitch of the inning. Back-to-back hitters going to a full count against Fulmer. Here's the payoff, and that is grounded foul to the first base side. And it's going to end up in the first row. Still a 3-2 count. Runners retake their leads. And the eighth pitch of this at-bat is on the ground to the right side. It's a base hit past the dive of Jones. Here comes Thompson around third base. He scores. Condon will stop at third base. Rock Riggio, a C&I RBI single, gives the Isotopes a 3-1 lead. Well, that was just in between Jones and Sanchez. Jones the closest. And now the hitter will be Connor Capel. Capel, a lefty, is 1-for-8 this week. First pitch, swings at it, hits in the air to left field. Routine play for Michael Arroyo. He's got it, and the side is retired. But the Isotopes are up for 3 runs in the first inning. They did it on 4 hits. 3 were extra base hits. No errors, 2 left on base. We go to the second. It's Albuquerque 3, Tacoma 1. And this is the Isotopes Multimedia Network.
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0: Well, after one inning so far this afternoon, much different than yesterday's game, it's already 3-1, Albuquerque leading Tacoma. Jack Mahoney gave up 3 consecutive 2-out singles to allow a run in the first inning, facing Nick Raposo to start off the second. And first pitch is a fastball that just missed outside. Yesterday, through 7 innings, we had a combined 2 runs on 9 hits. And today, again, in the first inning, we already have a combined 4 runs on 7 hits. Mahoney turns, and the pitch. Taken outside, that's ball 2. Raposo got the start in Tuesday's series opener. He was 2-for-4. Willie McIver started at catcher yesterday. Raposo back in there this afternoon. Here's the 2-0 pitch. Ground ball to the shortstop, gobbled up by Kent. Sets his feet, throws on to first, and a routine ground out for Raposo begins the second inning. Isotopes Baseball brought to you in part by the New Mexico Public Regulation Commission. They remind everyone to call 811 before you dig at least 2 full business days, regardless if your business is small or big. It's simple, it's free, and most important, it is required by law. Now here's Miles Mastroboni. He's having a good series so far. And first pitch. Fastball is in there for a called strike. Mastroboni is 3-for-7. He's got a single, a double, a triple. Just missed a home run yesterday. Hit it off the top of the wall straightaway center. He has also walked once and driven in a run. Mahoney's 0-1. Fouled straight back to the screen. That makes the count no balls and 2 strikes. Mastroboni stands deep in the left-handed batter's box. Mahoney nods yes to his catcher, Cordova. And here comes the 0-2. Take in low, try to curve. Makes it 1-ball, 2-strikes. Mahoney, black sleeves underneath the red jersey. And now the 1-2 on the way. It bounced in front of the plate for a ball. And the count is 2 balls and 2 strikes. Midfield displays Mastroboni slightly to pull. And now the 2-2 for Mahoney, first time called by the hitter. Mastroboni sitting 257, 356 on base. In his 45 games. Here's the 2-2. This one is popped up high in the air to shallow left. Three different isotopes going after it. It's the shortstop, Kent, who calls off Riggio and makes the catch. That's a tough angle for the third baseman. Better angle for the shortstop, although he's got more ground to cover, but it was so high, Kent, plenty of time to run over, make the catch. Now here is Axel Sanchez. Sanchez has spent most of the season at Single-A Everett, 54 games there. There is three different times the Mariners have brought him up to Triple-A. He has played 17 games with Tacoma. Takes the first pitch high for a ball. Had a very dramatic Triple-A debut back on May 5th. Sanchez hit a three-run game-tying home run in the eighth inning. Here's the 1-0 pitch. Takes outside low. Overall, Sanchez hitting 175 with the Rainiers. Mahoney looking for a clean inning. Sanchez trying to start a two-out rally. The pitch is grounded foul to the third base side. That makes it 2-1. Tacoma Rainiers with a six-game winning streak, 10 of 11, and they have won 19 of their last 25. Mahoney's 2-1 pitch, fouled off, this time to the first base side. That one ends up on the roof of the concessions. It's now 2-2. Mahoney's ready into his windup, and the 2-2 pitch is a wave and a miss. Got him with a sweeper down and away. Rainiers go down in order 1-2-3. Home half of the second coming up next with Albuquerque leading Tacoma 3-1 here on the Isotopes Multimedia Network.
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0: It is a lovely day here at Rio Grande Credit Union Field. 3-1, Albuquerque the early lead over Tacoma as we start the bottom of the second. Isotopes sent eight batters to the plate in the first inning. Tacoma starter Carson Fulmer threw 27 pitches. And so here's the catcher, Jose Cordova, to start things off. And first pitch. Taking breaking ball for a called strike. Cordova hitting it 3-0-1 for the season. And the 0-1 pitch. Taking outside for a ball. Cordova's got a modest 11-game hitting streak. That is the fourth longest active streak in the PCL. Here's the 1-1. That is taken low and outside for ball. And the thing about the hitting streak for Cordova is that he's not a guy who's going to get a lot of playing time. And so he has to stay sharp. Here comes the 2-1. That is taken low. And the county is 3-1. Got the start yesterday at designated hitter when Brian Betancourt was scratched. With three catchers on the roster, tough to get consistent playing time. 3-1 is fouled back. You've got Betancourt, Cordova, and Braxton Fulford. But Cordova continues to make the most of his opportunities. He's hitting 366 during the hitting streak. Next pitch is a called third strike. Got him looking on the outside corner. Second strikeout of the game for Fulmer. And now, second time through the order, Drew Avins will head to the plate. Yesterday, Avins played in his 100th game of the season. Today, in his 101st, he hit a leadoff home run. And first pitch. There's a swing and a miss. Had a big cut on the first offering, strike one. Avins has not seen Fulmer a lot, but he is 4-for-5, including today's home run against him. 0-1 pitch. He's in the dirt for a ball. Evens the count at 1-1. Big gap in right center. Fulmer from the stretch. His pitch is hit toward that right center field gap. Coming in is Labrada, and he has to slow down and play it on a bounce. So that's a blooper into right center. And Evens is 2-for-2. Well, let's see if Evens is looking to run. He stole second and third base in yesterday's game. He is up to 27 for the season. The Isotopes are one away from establishing a new team record for most stolen bases in a season. Tyler Freeman, the batter, takes the first pitch for a called strike. Isotopes have stolen a league-leading 186 stolen bases. That is tied for the team record established 2 years ago. Evans takes his lead, leaning a little, and he is running. The pitch is a swing and a foul straight back into the netting. Evans will head back to first base with a count, no balls and two strikes. I'm not sure if that was a hit and run or not. It was a slider up and out of the strike zone that Freeman went after. Evans retakes his lead. And he stumbled and a throw over to first base. A balk is the call. First base umpire pointing to his left knee. Stephen Hudgens says that Fulmer balked with his left knee. Well, Evans started to go to second, then went back to first and kind of fell and stumbled, but the balk was called. TV audience, get another look at this. Watch the left knee. And Evans was pointing to it, and the first base umpire agreed. Next pitch to Freeman is grounded foul. So it's still nothing and two on Freeman. Isotopes caught a break there. Looked like it was two outs, nobody on. Now you got Evans at second. Base hit could bring him in. The pitch is driven in the air to right center field. It's slicing back to Mastroboni, who makes the catch. Evans thought about it, will not tag. And so there's the second out of the inning. Isotopes baseball is brought to you in part by Xfinity. Hey, Isotopes fans, get in the zone with coverage that will not strike out. Xfinity delivers game-winning Wi-Fi that's locked in at one price for 5 years. Xfinity, imagine that. Now here's Sterling Thompson. He ripped an RBI double in the first inning. Isotopes leading 3-1 here in the second. And the first pitch. Taken low. Slow breaking ball missed. Evans takes his lead. Fulmer's pitch home. Take in for a called strike. Don't sleep on Evans trying to steal third. Just a basic lead for now. Doesn't go, the pitch. Taken low. That'll make it 2-1. Fulmer gets the sign. 2-1 pitch, and Thompson swings, drives it high in the air to left field. Backtracking is Arroyo. He's got room. Just in front of the warning track, makes the catch, and the side is retired. No runs, one hit, no errors, and one left on base. Third inning coming up next. It's a 3-1 Albuquerque lead over Tacoma, and this is the Isotopes Multimedia Network.
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0: We're back here inside Rio Grande Credit Union Field. It's a 3-1 lead, Albuquerque over Tacoma, as we start the third inning. Top of the order for the Rainiers against Isotope starter Jack Mahoney. Mahoney has retired 4 in a row. This is Ryan Bliss to start things off. The first pitch this third inning is a fastball taken slightly high for ball one. Leo Rivas and Michael Arroyo will follow. Mahoney has struck out 2. He's walked none. And his 1-0 pitch is fouled off to the right and out of play. Time now for Ultra Moments in Isotopes history. It's presented by Michelob Ultra. That's a superior light beer. It's brewed for those who understand that it's only worth it if you enjoy it. Michelob Ultra, play you for an Ultra. The 1-1 pitch is fouled straight back that time. They make the count 1-2. Well, on this day in 2015, the Isotopes were in Fresno. It was actually one of my favorite games of the season because of what it meant in someone's comeback attempt. Tyler Matzik got the save in Albuquerque's 4-3 win at Fresno. The 1-2 is a soft liner into right field. That's down for a base hit. Bliss took a pitch away off the end of the bat, gets his first hit of the series. And so a leadoff base runner for the Rainiers here in the third inning. Now, if you know the story of Tyler Matzik, you already know this, but he has had extreme wildness. The case of the yips throughout his career, had a really awful outing here in Albuquerque back in May of 2015, went on the injured list just to kind of process and work with a sports therapist. And I remember at one point, Daryl Scott, the Isotopes pitching coach, said, before this year is over, we're going to get you a save. Here is Leo Rivas. First pitch is taken for a called strike. And there was a couple of times that Tyler was warming up in the bullpen, and it was a save situation, but the Isotopes scored enough runs that it was no longer a save situation. And then the opportunity finally presented itself on this day in 2015. 0-1 pitch is fouled back. Matta got the final 6 outs. It was his first save as a professional. 4-3 was the final. And with everything that Tyler had gone through, man, I was just so happy for him. His teammates were as well. From a guy who just really, really struggled to throw the ball anywhere close to the strike zone, he was able to overcome it. It was a big part of the Braves winning the World Series a few years after that. 0-2 is low. And the count is 1-2 on Rivas. Rivas struck out in his first at-bat. One on. Nobody out here in the third. The Isotopes a two-run lead. And here's the pitch. Taking low. And the count is two balls and two strikes. Quite a few times over the years, September 3rd has been the final day of the season, including 2018 when Josh Fuentes capped off an MVP year in grand fashion. Next pitch, a swing and a miss. Struck him out on a fastball. And there's the first out here in the third inning. Fuentes went 3-for-4 on this day in 2018 at Reno. It gave him 180 hits, which led all of minor league baseball. Fuentes finished the year with 95 RBIs. He was the Pacific Coast League MVP. Now Michael Arroyo, the hitter, and Mahoney will throw over to first base to check on Bliss, who's back with a head first dive. Bliss has stolen 25 bases this year. Got thrown out yesterday. He has the sixth most in the Pacific Coast League. The pitch home is a balk was called. And so down to second base will go Bliss on a balk. That is not a pitch. So each starting pitcher called for a balk. TV audience will get another look. I don't think Mahoney came to a complete stop. So this will be the first pitch to Arroyo, and it's a chopper to the right side. A lot of real estate over there. It's into right field for a base hit. Bliss around third base will score. And so Michael Arroyo goes the other way, takes advantage of the balk, an RBI single. Isotopes lead is down to 3-2. Well, second baseman Freeman playing way up the middle, couldn't get to that one. And now here's Nolan Jones. Jones, a ground ball single up the middle in his first at-bat. He's 3-for-9 this week in his return to Albuquerque. And first pitch is low, ball one. Both teams now have 5 hits. Albuquerque, the lead still at 3-2. Arroyo takes his lead at first. Mahoney definitely comes set. And the pitch. Take in low. That makes it 2-0. Jones with 3 different AAA teams this year. Cleveland's, the Chicago White Sox, and now Seattle's AAA affiliates. 2-0 pitch. Is a line drive, base hit right center field gap. On his way to third base is Arroyo, and he will make it there as the throw comes into second. So Jones gets his second hit. And the Rainiers have runners at the corners with one out. Sounded like he might have gotten jammed a little bit. That pitch was right on the inside corner. But Jones able to get enough of the barrel on the bat. Excuse me, on the ball. And now Mahoney's got some work to do. All 6 hits are singles off him. Here's Andy Ibanez. First pitch is taken for a called strike. It's interesting with Tacoma. It's a team that leads the league in home runs, which is not something that you would expect, considering where they play their home games at a ballpark where it's really hard to hit home runs to straightaway center and also to the gaps. 0-1 pitch gets away from the catcher. Cordova bounces back to him. Flip to the pitcher. Covering is not in time. As Arroyo able to score from third, Mahoney just a tad bit late coming down from the mound. And this game is tied at 3 apiece. Well, that was a very favorable bounce off the screen right back to Cordova. And Cordova had a good underhanded backhand flip. Mahoney a little bit late charging down from the mound. And now Cordova out to the mound along with Riggio, maybe just to give Mahoney a little breather. He's had a balk in this inning. And then the wild pitch, kind of getting singled to death a little bit. Might be a good time for a little quick team meeting. Cordova will head back to the plate. Riggio back to third. Machine back over to first base. Reminder about the rest of this weekend. 6:35 first pitch tomorrow night with postgame fireworks. Saturday is a day game. It was originally a night game, moved to 1:35 because the Lobos have a football game at night across the street. Really difficult for two sporting events in this area. So the Isotopes will play a day game instead. Next pitch to Ibanez is in the dirt for ball two. First 2,000 fans Saturday will receive an Isotopes Lobos giveaway hat. It is a co-branded hat. It's a really sharp one. First 2,000 fans receive that. Gates open at 12:30, so arrive early Saturday to get that co-branded Lobos Topes hat. Next pitch is outside ball three. You can make a full day of it here. Some baseball in the afternoon, maybe some tailgating afterwards, and then some Lobos football at night on Saturday. Mahoney sets 3-1 pitch. It is off the end of the bat with some cue action to it, and it's foul, and will it stay foul? Yeah, it's gloved by Machine in foul territory. Vimeo was waiting, and then once the batter, Ibanez, got past him, then he was going to pick it up to make sure it stayed foul. So the count is full. Jones heads back to second base, talks to his good buddy Tyler Freeman. They were teammates in the Cleveland organization. They got traded for one another. They have found themselves right next to each other a lot this week. So full count on Ibanez. Mahoney has the sign, the payoff. Missed low and outside, ball four. Tried a sweeper there, 3-2. And now you got two on, one out. That does set up a double play. It's a tie game, 3-3, third inning. So I was about to say about the Tacoma Rainiers and home runs. They lead the PCL with 180 home runs. They have 20 more than the next highest team, which is the Isotopes. First pitch to Labrada is very high. In terms of the home road distribution, it's almost the exact same. So they've been very home run reliant for most of the season, but lately, during the stretch when they have won 19 of their last 25, they have not hit a whole lot of home runs at all. Next pitch is grounded foul to the first base side. And so far they've hit zero home runs this week here in Albuquerque. Well, they have won the first two games. Today they have put together six singles, taken advantage of a walk, a balk, in order to score three runs already. Next pitch. And that one is a hit by pitch. It got him in the foot. And so Labrada will drop the bat, take off the protective gear, and eventually head down to first base. And now the bases are loaded. Got him in the front foot on a changeup, and now the pitching coach, Craig Bjornson, is heading out to the mound for a conversation. The Isotopes and Safe House have teamed up on a pair of refreshing canned cocktails that have a baseball theme. There's the Watermelon Walk-Off. 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This inning has gone single, strikeout, balk, RBI single, and then another single, a wild pitch, a walk, a hit by pitch. Two have scored, bases loaded, one out, and Nick Raposo the batter. First pitch, missed inside, ball one. Mahoney's up to 58 pitches thrown here in the third inning. Checks the runner at second, the 1-0 pitch. Fastball in there for a called strike. 95 on the radar gun. Raposo grounded a short his first at-bat. Mahoney will take that. Could use a double play grounder right here. 1-1 pitch. He is fouled back into the screen. And the count is 1-2. Well, he's gone with three straight sinkers against Raposo. Maybe part of the conversation, just guessing, with Bjornsson based on the last three pitches was, let's establish the fastball, the sinker. Let's not get away from that. Next pitch is a balk that has been called for the second time on Mahoney, and this is going to bring in a run. So a bases loaded balk. Jones scores from third, three home in the inning, and it's 4-3 Rainiers. TV audience will get another look. Well, he briefly came to a stop. He didn't completely come to a stop. Well, this umpire and crew is really making sure that guys come to a complete stop. And now the 1-2 pitch is fouled back out of play. Mahoney just trying to survive this inning. This has been a wild one. Two balks, a wild pitch, a hit by pitch, a walk. And now the next pitch is way outside in the left-handed batter's box, and it's 2-2. Infield comes in. Machine one step on the grass. The other infielders one step behind the grass. Mahoney's 2-2. Foul straight back. Raposo has driven in 17 runs in his first 20 games with his new team, Tacoma. Came up from AA. If he can get one through the drawn-in infield here, likely will bring home two. Outfield straight away. Mahoney looking for a strikeout. 2-2 pitch. And that's another balk. No, time was called, excuse me. Time was called by the hitter, Raposo. Well, it was all happening at the same time. The umpire pointed. I thought he was pointing at Mahoney, but he was pointing at Raposo. Now the 2-2. He's delivered. A wave and a miss, chased after a sweeper down and away. So there's the second out of the inning. The infield can back up with two outs. And the batter will be Miles Mastroboni. 4-3, Tacoma the lead. The Rainiers have scored three in this third. And the first pitch is taken, a cold strike. Mahoney has thrown 30 pitches in this inning alone. Some action starting in the Isotopes bullpen. Here's the 0-1 pitch. Fouled off to the left and out of play. And the count is nothing in two. And it's right-hander Jared Candy, first one loosening up in the Albuquerque bullpen this afternoon. Mahoney trying to survive the inning. Big deep breath, nods yes to his catcher. And the 0-2 in the dirt, blocked by Cordova. One ball, two strikes. Mahoney has the sign. Runners take their lead. Tabani is at third. LeBron at second. Here's the pitch. Taking low. And now it's 2-2. Mahoney rubs up the baseball. Pitch clock ticking down. He's got 4 seconds left. He comes set in the 2-2. Missed low and away, tried to change up, and now the count is full. Well, he went cutter, curveball, then change up after getting ahead 0-2. First base is open. I know he doesn't want to walk him. Might be the final batter that he faces if he does not retire. Mastroboni with a pitcher warming up and how many he's thrown in this inning. The payoff. is a bouncing ball up the middle. Charging is Kent, fields near second, throws on to first, and the side is retired. So after all that, Tacoma scores three runs. There was three hits. There was two balks. There was a walk, a hit by pitch. There was two left on base. And we head to the home half of the third inning. It's Tacoma 4 and Albuquerque 3 here on the Isotopes Multimedia Network.
14: Miller Lite no te llena, pero festejar el cumpleaños de tu compa que has conocido desde siempre. Convertir una simple reunión de domingo en una fiesta legendaria. O celebrar el campeonato de tu equipo favorito después de años de sufrimiento. Eso sí, que la vida te llene, no tu cerveza. 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
0: It is now Tacoma 4 and Albuquerque 3 as we start the bottom of the third. Carson Fulmer has thrown 44 pitches so far. His first one this inning to Charlie Condon is taken for a called strike. Mimeo Machine on deck. Nick Kent due up third. 4-5-6 hitters in today's Isotopes lineup. Fulmer out of the stretch at all times. His 0-1 is pulled foul. Condon out in front of that sweeper. Hit it hard, but way foul out of the ballpark. And the count is 0-2. Last home run by Condon was August 6th. He's now up to 21 games without a long ball. Next pitch is taken for a called third strike. It'll be challenged. Charlie Condon has gotten more strikes overturned to balls than anybody else in AAA baseball. This one's going to be really close, and this one is confirmed as strike three. It hit the very bottom outside corner. So the call is confirmed. The Isotopes are out of challenges here in the third inning. They are at the mercy of whatever Tim Barreras says the rest of the game. Now here's VML Machine. And he takes the first pitch low for ball one. Next pitch. He's grounded foul to the first base side. Bounces off the protective railing. Bounces all the way to the shortstop who's behind second base. And the count is 1-1. Fulmer gave up three runs in the first inning, none in the second. His 1-1 pitch is grounded foul. Closer to fair, but still well foul. And it's 1-2 on Machine. First four batters against Fulmer reach base. Homer double-double hit by pitch. Since then, two base runners have gotten on. Carson Fulmer, now 32 years old, former first-round pick out of Vanderbilt. The 1-2 is taken for a called third strike. Got him looking. A fastball at the bottom of the zone. Machine drops the bat, bends down at the waist, and will head reluctantly back to the dugout. Computer would have overturned that one, by the way. And so Machine strikes out looking.

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8: It is now the middle third of today's game here from the Land of Enchantment. 4-3, Tacoma is leading Albuquerque. Jack Mahoney trying to right the ship after an adventurous third inning. He has thrown 70 pitches for the game. He'll face Axel Sanchez to start things off. Number 9 hitter in the Rainiers lineup here in the fourth. Ready on ready matchup. Mahoney out of the windup. First pitch is taken for a called strike. Mahoney gave up 3 singles, a walk, a hit by pitch, 2 balks, a wild pitch in that third inning. Now the 0-1 is outside for ball. Evens the count at 1-1. Sanchez deep in the right-handed batter's box. Wiggles the bat back and forth a little as Mahoney starts to wind up the pitch. A swing and a miss. Fastball near the outside corner at 94 miles an hour. And it's 1-2. Temperature has increased 2 degrees from 86 to 88 since we got started. About an hour and 6 minutes ago. A few patchy white clouds here and there, mostly blue skies up above. And the pitch taken down and away. And it's 2-2. Ryan Bliss is on deck, then Leo Rivas. Mahoney's pitch is on the ground to the shortstop, charging his kick. Gloves, transfers, throws, and got him. Routine ground out to short begins the top of the fourth inning. Isotopes Baseball brought to you in part by Pepsi. 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Pepsi, an official sponsor of the Isotopes. Third time through the order now for Mahoney. This is Ryan Bliss. He is grounded to third. He is singled to right. And first pitch is inside and high. Curveball didn't break as much as he would have liked. Ball one. Bliss keeps the hands in tight to the body as he waits on the pitch. Swings, fouls it off to the right, out of play. And the count is 1-1. Mariners acquired Bliss at the trading deadline 3 years ago, 2023, in the deal that sent pitcher Paul Sewald to the Diamondbacks. 1-1 is very high. Mariners also got Dominic Canzone and Josh Rojas in that deal. Bliss played his college ball at Auburn. He's from Burbank, California.

0: Love me that Burbank Airport, 2-1 is low. That's one of the best airports. So easy, convenient. The way that planes land, you can board and exit from the front and the back of the plane. Love me the Burbank Airport. 3-1, the count on Bliss. And Mahoney's pitch. Taken for a called strike. And the count is full. One out, nobody on here in the fourth inning. 4-3, Tacoma the lead. Payoff pitch is a fastball fouled straight back. Bliss able to spoil that one, keep the at-bat going. And now another 3-2 from Mahoney. A swing and a miss. Got him with the fastball that time. So went right back to the same pitch and located it near the top of the zone. First two hitters are retired. Mahoney's up to 5 strikeouts today. And the batter will be Leo Rivas, who has struck out twice. Switch hitter from the left side, and Mahoney's first pitch is taken for a called strike. Mahoney looking for a 1-2-3 inning. Did that in the second. Trying to do that here in the fourth. His 0-1 is taken low to even the count. The only day game in the Pacific Coast League is here in Albuquerque. The other four contests will take place at night. Tacoma trying to put together a dramatic run in the postseason. Still got a lot of work to do. The 1-1 pitch is taken low. Back on August 5th, Tacoma was 14 games behind first place Sugar Land. Entering play today, 5 games back. So they have made up 9 games in just under a month. But they may not have enough calendar left. There is 16 games remaining. Next pitch, line drive, base hit right field. So Rivas gets his first hit of the afternoon. Turns around a 95-mile-an-hour fastball. Clean single to right. All 7 hits for the Rainiers have been singles. And the batter will be Michael Arroyo. He's got 2 of them. Arroyo has swung at the first pitch twice, fouled one off, and then singled to right. And Mahoney's first pitch takes very high, ball one. Arroyo only 21 years old, out of Columbia. He was awarded, here's the 1-0 pitch, that is very high again, ball two. He was awarded the largest bonus ever for an amateur from Columbia. Mariners signed him for $1.375 million back in January of 2022. Played for Team Columbia in the World Baseball Classic back in March. He was their leadoff hitter. Here's the pitch. That is grounded foul behind home. He was 4 for 13, also drew 3 walks in his time with Team Columbia back in March in that WBC. Lead at first base by Rivas. The pitch fouled back to the top of the netting. And the count is 2-2. Arroyo listed at 5'10", 160. He's probably put on some weight since the 160. Next pitch is taken for a ball. Didn't go after the curveball down and away. And the count is now full. Rivas will get a head start at first base. There he goes. The payoff is up and in. Look out. Has to get the chin out of the way. So that is ball four. Rivas heads down to second. two on and two out, and that looks like the end of the afternoon for Mahoney. Here comes manager Pedro Lopez out of the Isotopes dugout. Mahoney is at 92 pitches through 3 2/3 innings, and indeed his afternoon is done. We got a break in the action for this pitching change here in the fourth. The score is Tacoma 4, Albuquerque 3, and this is the Isotopes Multimedia Network.
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0: The new pitcher is Jared Candy. He's making his first appearance here at Rio Grande Credit Union Field. And when your name is Jared Candy, of course you got some Bow Wow Wow. I Want Candy as the song that gets played as you warm up. Well, Pedro Lopez wanted Jared Candy on the mound, and he gets him on the mound. Two on, two out here in the top of the fourth inning. Tacoma has a 4-3 lead over Albuquerque. And Nolan Jones will greet Candy. Nolan's 2-for-2 today, a couple of singles. First pitch to the cleanup hitter is taken for a called strike. By the way, Candy's last name is spelled C-A-N-D-E, not with a Y at the end, spelled with an E at the end. Nonetheless, it's pronounced Candy. Just joining the Isotopes on the last road trip, he was at Double-A Hartford. Missed all of last season, missed most of this season due to an elbow injury. Trying to strand the two runners on base, keep it just a one-run deficit here in the fourth. And here comes the 0-1. Taken low. That evens the count at 1-1. Candy is from Tampa, Florida, 27-year-old, listed at 6'2", 215 pounds. Rockies drafted him in the 17th round back in 2021. And here's the pitch. It's fouled off to the left side. And the count is 1-2. I had a chance to visit with Candy on the last road trip. And he told me he was totally surprised when he was informed he was going from AA to AAA, especially after missing so much time last year, this year. He just thought he'd finish the year at Hartford. Thrilled to be at AAA. And now the 1-2 pitch is en route. A wave and a miss. Strikes out Jones, and that ends the inning. No runs, one hit, no errors, and two left on base. We go to the home half of the fourth inning. It's 4-3. Tacoma is leading Albuquerque here on the Isotopes Multimedia Network.
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0: It's a 4-3 lead for Tacoma over Albuquerque as we start the bottom of the fourth inning. Rock Riggio to lead it off for the Isotopes. Carson Fulmer, the starter for Tacoma, had a rocky start to his day. First pitch is grounded foul to the first base side. Fulmer surrendered 3 runs in the first inning, but as of late, he has retired 5 in a row, 7 of his last 8. Riggio had an RBI single to cap off that 3-run first inning. Next pitch is fouled straight back. It's nothing in 2. Connor Capel and Jose Cordova will follow. 7-8-9 spots in the Isotopes lineup today. Here's the 0-2 from Fulmer. A swing and a miss struck him out. And that is the 5th strikeout for Fulmer. That's the first one swinging. The other 4 were looking. And now the batter will be Connor Capel. Capel, the designated hitter, swung at the first pitch, flew out the left in the first inning. Left-handed hitter and first pitch of this at-bat. He takes a called strike on the outside corner. Just in case of a bunt, third baseman Abanez was at the edge of the grass. Now he's backed up a couple more steps. Rest of the infield. Plays him to pull the pitch. He's hit in the air to center field. Drifting back is Labrada. Now he's sprinting back, checking the wall on the warning track. It hits off the wall. Capel at second will stop there. Well, Labrada did not initially get a perfect jump on that ball. And so Capel's got his 11th double of the season. That was a changeup almost right down the middle. And again, Labrada went from drifting after it to sprinting after it and hit just below the 400 marker in straightaway center. The Isotopes have 6 hits. And 4 of them are extra base hits. Here's Jose Cordova, ground ball to the shortstop, gloved by Rivas. Looks the runner back, overhand throw to first, and Cordova out on one pitch. And so now there's 2 away, and it's up to Drew Avens if the Isotopes will take advantage of the double by Capel. Avens has homered and singled off Fulmer today. He is now 5-for-6 career off Fulmer. And the first pitch, taken fastball, called strike. And Fulmer steps off the rubber. This is the 19th batter of the game for the Isotopes, and Fulmer has thrown a first pitch strike to 12 of the 19, which is absolutely something that every organization preaches. The 0-1 is outside. Seattle Mariners organization, not just preaching it, but they have the results of it. They get ahead, and they very rarely walk hitters. Fulmer has walked none today. Just 6 walks issued in this series by the Rainier so far. The 1-1 is fouled back. And I was looking today at the other minor league affiliates for the Mariners. Now there's 120 full-season minor league teams. And Seattle's AA team at Arkansas has issued the fewest walks Their single-A team at Everett has issued the second fewest walks. Their low-A team, Inland Empire, has issued the fifth fewest walks. Tacoma has the fewest walks in the PCL, second fewest in all of AAA, 15th fewest out of those 120 teams. And so that is very few walks issued by Mariners pitchers throughout their four minor league affiliates, their top four. Next pitch is a swing and a foul tip. Avens just got a piece of it. Tying run is at second. It's a 4-3 Tacoma lead here in the bottom of the fourth. And here comes the pitch. Take in outside. Fastball miss there at 91 miles an hour. Evens the count at 2-2. Outfield shades Avens toward left center. Right fielder the deepest of the three. The next pitch is grounded foul behind home. Still 2-2. Fulmer hands together, checks the runner at second. 2-2 on the way. A swing and a miss struck him out, and that ends the inning. No runs, one hit, no errors, one left on base. Four full innings are now in the books. 4-3, Tacoma leads Albuquerque here on the Isotopes Multimedia Network.
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1: It is now the fifth inning here at Rio Grande Credit Union Field. Tacoma, the Mariners affiliate, 4 runs, 7 hits. Albuquerque, the Rockies affiliate, 3 runs on 6 hits. Neither team has committed an error. Tacoma has stranded 6 on base. Albuquerque has left 4 on base. Jared Candy on the mound. Andy Banez, the hitter, and the first pitch is low and away for ball one. Candy got the last out in the fourth inning, stranding 2 of Jack Mahoney's base runners. Candy out of the stretch at all times. And is 1-0. Is a fastball in there for a called strike. Final line for Jack Mahoney, 3 2/3 innings. 7 hits, they were all singles. 4 runs, all earned, 2 walks, 5 strikeouts through 92 pitches in his 3 2/3 innings. 1-1 is a called strike. Abania is trying to stop himself from going around. Umpire called it a strike anyways. And now the 1-2 from Candy en route. And that one missed a little outside. Abania has an RBI single, then a walk so far today. And the 2-2 from Candy. A swing and a miss. Got him with a fastball up and in. So a leadoff hitter retired here in the fifth. And Victor Labrada will bat next. Well, for Jared Candy, his background, he went to a junior college in Gainesville, Florida, called Santa Fe College. He was there for 2 years. He was a two-way guy, hitter and a pitcher. In his JC ball, first pitch is a missed bunt by Victor Labrada, trying to drag it down the first base line. Candy then went on to Florida Southern University, 2 years there. His first year was that COVID year where there was hardly any games played. He was drafted after his second year there, his fourth year in college. 0-1 is popped up foul. This one's heading toward us, but just below the press box and to the suites. The club level, actually. And the count is 0-2. Candy comes set, looking for another strikeout. His pitch fouled straight back to the screen that time. Labrada has grounded to first and then was hit by a pitch. Now the 0-2 is a rocket that's fair down the first baseline. Into foul territory, back between the lines, picked up by Condon. And on his way to second with a stand-up double is Victor Labrada. That was 105.2 off the bat. Kept it just fair. That is the first extra base hit of the game for the Rainiers, their 8th total hit. They lead it 4-3, and Nick Raposo will hit next. Raposo was grounded to short and struck out. A look at second by Candy, and then the pitch home. Fastball called strike outside corner. Raposo deep in the box, and the pitch, a wave and a miss. Went after a slider down and away, and the count is 0-2. Raposo is what is known as a phantom major leaguer. He's been called up but has not appeared in a game in the major leagues. Here's the 0-2 that is outside for ball. Got called up by the Cardinals June 22nd, 2024. Was optioned back to Memphis a couple of days later. So he knows the feeling of getting called up to the major leagues. Just doesn't as of yet, know the feeling of playing in a major league game. Long set and time called by Cordova. Pitch timer was starting to get close, down to one, and so Cordova out to the mound for a visit. Yeah, there's a handful of guys like Raposo who have been called up to the major leagues but never got into a game. And that is the third mound visit for the Isotopes, so they have two remaining for the final five innings. A 1-2 from Candy. Checked his swing. Did he go? On the appeal, no. The email machine couldn't believe it. He had a good angle over at first base. Now the first base umpire moving over to second base in this alignment. And he doesn't have a very good angle of it. Machine couldn't believe it over there at first base. So now the count is 2-2. Candy's latest is popped up very high. Shallow right. Three different Isotopes going after it, and this is the right fielder Condon coming in, calling off the infielders to make the catch. And that was a towering drive. That was a launch angle of 64 degrees. So now there's two outs here in the fifth inning. Tacoma's leading 4-3. And the batter is Miles Mastroboni. He has popped to short and grounded to short, trying to bring in his teammate from second base. And now the first pitch. Taking called strike outside corner. Candy ready. Comes set just above the belt. Mastroboni waiting. The pitch is a cue shot up the third baseline. It's going to stay fair. Candy bare hands, knows he has no play, won't bother throwing. Well, if that had been a bunt, it would be perfectly positioned. It was a full swing, and it ends up in a really good location for Mastroboni to get an infield single. And so now you got runners at the corners for Axel Sanchez. And now the first pitch to Sanchez is taken just outside for ball. Well, I would estimate that if it's 90 feet from home to first base, then that was probably in the neighborhood of 40 feet up the line. A couple of feet still on the infield grass before it gets to the dirt and then the chalk line. 1-0 pitch is low. Two balls, no strikes on the number 9 hitter, Sanchez. Runners take their lead. Candy's pitch is on the ground to the shortstop. Can't field, so he'll go the short way to second for the force out, and the side is retired. No runs, two hits, no errors, two left on base. We are halfway done here from the land of enchantment. 4-3, Tacoma leads Albuquerque here on the Isotopes Multimedia Network.
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1: Well, the score was 3-1 after one inning. Albuquerque led. Tacoma scored three in the third inning for a 4-3 lead, and we have had no runs since then as we start the bottom of the fifth with Tyler Freeman at the plate for the Isotopes, and first pitch bounced in front of home plate for ball one. 2-3-4 spots in the Isotopes lineup as they try to get to Carson Fulmer, who has allowed just two base runners since that first inning. Here's the 1-0. Taken low, ball two. Freeman lined a double into the left field corner in the first inning when the Isotopes scored three. Flew out to right in the second. Here's the pitch. And that's a ground ball to the first baseman. Nolan Jones stays with it, had a lot of spin to it, steps on the bag, retires his good buddy. One away here in the bottom of the fifth. Well, Fulmer has really showed the veteran savvy. After being on the ropes in the first inning, he has been able to settle in and not permit any additional runs. Here is Sterling Thompson. RBI double, then a flyout. First pitch. And Sterling takes a ball. It was a slider that missed low. Fulmer out of the stretch. Next pitch, he is fouled straight back. And it's 1-1. Thompson continues to get on base at a very high rate. 1-1 pitch is on the outside corner for a called strike. Thompson does not have enough plate appearances to qualify for the league leaders, and he's not going to by the end of this year. He's just way too far behind. But if he did, he would absolutely be leading the league in on-base percentage. 470 when the day began compared to 432 for the actual leader. Next pitch is low. Pablo Reyes is the leader at 432. And Thompson again at 470 when the day began. Here's the 2-2 pitch. Taken outside for ball. Friendly reminder, Thompson got called up to the major leagues two different times this year. Also missed about 3 weeks due to a hamstring injury. And so because of that, not enough plate appearances to qualify. 3-2 driven very high in the air, left center field. Pursuing it is Labrada. Just in front of the warning track, he makes the catch. First two hitters retired here in the bottom of the fifth inning. Isotopes Baseball brought to you in part by the Albuquerque Journal. That's been your most trusted news source for 100 years, and now the Journal is delivering more than just the latest stories. 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Two outs, nobody on. First pitch to Charlie Condon is inside, ball one. 4-3, Tacoma leads Albuquerque. Condon hit by a pitch, then struck out looking. 1-0 pitch is pulled. Foul. Low line drive down the left field line. Solid contact, 107.3 off the bat. But Condon out in front of that changeup. One and one the count on the Isotopes cleanup hitter. The pitch. Taken outside for a ball. Fulmer shook off his catcher once, then nodded yes. 2-1 offering. is driven in the air to center field. Once again, Labrada on the dead run, and he won't get this one. It one hops the wall and straightaway center. And Condon stops at second base with a double. Well, that's one of the purest balls that Charlie's hit in a while. And so he's got a stand-up double with two outs here in the fifth inning. That was a slider, ended up mostly in the middle of the plate, kind of down a little bit. Charlie just put a really good swing on it. Labrada was trying to pretend like he was about to make the catch. And just played it off the wall to hold Condon to a double. Now here's Vimeo Machine looking to tie this game up. Isotopes trailing 4-3. And the first pitch, Machine takes a called strike near the outside corner. Condon takes his lead at second. 0-1 pitch is a swing and a miss. That'll make it 0-2. The Machine has driven in 73 runs this year in 108 games. Keeps that chin right next to the right shoulder. The 0-2 is taken. No, a called third strike. Machine doesn't like it. Isotopes are out of challenges. Computer would have actually called it a strike anyways, and the side is retired. No runs, one hit, no errors, and one left on base. Five full innings now in the books. It's still 4-3. Tacoma leads Albuquerque here on the Isotopes Multimedia Network. Simply.

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3: We had high drama in the Chili Pepper race between innings. There was some bumping, and the next thing you know, down goes Taco, down goes Taco, and then down goes Green Chili as well. The winner was Red Chili Pepper. First pitch back into baseball is taken for a ball. We're in the sixth inning, Tacoma 4, Albuquerque 3. Jared Candy has pitched 1 1/3 scoreless. Facing the top of the order, Ryan Bliss. And the 1-0 is a cue shot to the right side. Machine gloves, underhand flip to Candy, covering for the out. And the leadoff hitter is retired. Well, again, Red Chili won the race. That is 22 victories for Red Chili, taking the overall lead from Salsa Jar, who has 21. And so we have 9 home games left. It's going to go down to the wire for which of our mascots is going to win the Chili Pepper race. Here is Leo Rivas. Takes high, ball one. Rivas has struck out twice, then singled. All four at-bats for the switch hitter from the left side of the plate. Here's the 1-0. Take in high, ball two. Tomorrow, 6:35, first pitch. It'll be American Sign Language night. We'll do post-game fireworks, then day games on Saturday and Sunday this weekend. Here's the 2-0. Take in low. We'll get started at 1:35 on both Saturday and Sunday. See if he's got the green light. 3-0 pitch. Rivas takes a called strike. Four runs on 9 hits for Tacoma. 3 runs, 7 hits for Albuquerque. Here's the pitch. Chopped foul off the front foot of Rivas. And the count is full. Rivas walking it off. Sunday will be Bark in the Park, so bring your dog. We'll do a pregame puppy parade starting at about 1 o'clock from the first base entrance to the third base entrance down on the field. Got to sign a waiver. All the dogs will sit in the berm in right field. Here's the 3-2 pitch. Taken for ball four. So Rivas is aboard a one-out walk. And that'll bring Michael Arroyo to the plate. Isotopes have yet to retire him today. 2 singles, a walk, 2 runs scored, an RBI. And first pitch, runner is going. It's taken, a throw to first. They got him in a rundown. Machine throws back to the second baseman. Freeman goes to Machine, and did they tag him? Yes, they tagged him on the hip. 2 umpires were looking at each other and kind of nodding heads affirmative before first base umpire Stephen Hodgins gave us the official out. So Rivas started, then stopped, and the throw went behind him. There's not too often there's a caught stealing where the catcher's initial throw goes behind him. So that'll go 2-3-4-3. And the official score sheet. Well, the Isotopes nearly didn't get that out as the throw from Freeman back to Machine, they just barely got the tag on the hip. Now there's two outs, and the 1-0 pitch to Arroyo is a wave and a miss. Candy looking to make it 2 1/3 scoreless innings this afternoon. His 1-1 pitch is on the way. A swing and a miss. And the county is 1-2. And this is the ninth batter that Candy has faced today. Now he's a former starter. So going multiple innings is something he has done a lot throughout his career. Next pitch. He's driven high in the air to center field. Avens going back on the warning track, checking the wall. It's off the wall, bounces back towards second base where it will be picked up by Condon. Arroyo is on his way to third. Condon's throw is a little offline, a head first slide. And Michael Arroyo has got a triple. Well, that was a towering drive. And it stayed up in the air for a long time. And you never know with Avens. He's so good defensively about whether or not he was going to make this play. It hit about halfway up the wall. And once it bounces that far away from the primary outfielder, you know it's going to be 3-2. Here's Nolan Jones. First pitch is way inside low near the back foot, ball one. Jones, a couple of singles, then a strikeout. The strikeout was against Candy, which ended the fourth and stranded two runners. Here's the 1-0. Taken for a ball. Fastball just missed. Ball two. It was a little bit high. And Jones is going to be intentionally walked. With the count 2-0, Pedro Lopez, who knows Nolan really well from Nolan's time playing with the Topes. And Nolan may be looking back at Pedro with a grin as he heads down to first base. So runners at the corners for Andy Ibanez. Lopez, I'm sure, also wanted the righty-on-righty matchup, trying to keep his team in this game. 4-3, Tacoma the advantage. First pitch is a breaking ball in there for a called strike. Jones takes his lead. And he is running. The pitch is in the dirt. He gets away from Cordova. So that'll be a stolen base for Jones without a throw. And that is his 13th overall this year, his second with Tacoma. It was interesting. Nolan was still kind of taking his lead at first base. And then took off. 1-1 pitch is a ground ball up the middle. The shortstop can't field. It's on to first with this throw. Got him, and the side is retired. No runs, one hit, no errors, two left on base. We're in the middle of the sixth inning now. It's Tacoma 4, Albuquerque 3. This is the Isotopes Multimedia Network.
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3: Albuquerque Isotopes come to bat here in the bottom of the sixth inning. They have not scored since the first inning. They are trailing 4-3 to Tacoma. Carson Fulmer didn't look like he was going to pitch into the sixth inning in the first, but give him credit. He has done just that. Nick Kent to lead it off. First pitch, a line drive, base hit over the second baseman's head into center field. So Kent is aboard on the first pitch of the inning. That is the eighth hit for the Isotopes. First time the Isotopes have had a leadoff batter on base in an inning since the first. And so here's Rock Riggio. RBI single and a strikeout for the left-handed hitting Riggio playing third base today. First pitch is taken low and inside, ball one. Fulmer is at 85 pitches. Kent takes his lead, inching off, doesn't go. The pitch is a liner into center, and that one's down for a base hit. Labrada knew he had to play it on a bounce, tried to decoy Kent to make sure that he was not able to go first to third. So back-to-back hard-hit singles for the Isotopes here in the sixth inning. And the batter is Connor Capel. Capel has flied to left. He's doubled. Corner infielder's in, anticipating a bunt. Capel does not square around. He swings and fouls it straight back. Corner infielder's looking into the dugout. And after that swing by Capel, they've decided to back up. Jones will play behind the runner at first base. Here's the 0-1 pitch. And this is lofted in the air to left field. In a few steps is Arroyo, and he makes the catch. So there's the first out of the inning. And Jose Cordova will hit next. This is game three of the six-game series. Tacoma has won the first two. 6-3 the final Tuesday. Last night in 10 innings, 5-2 for Tacoma. First pitch to Cordova, taking low, ball one. Jose is 0-2, strikeout, ground out. And the pitch, taking inside for ball. Season high in innings for Fulmer was 7 back on July 17th. The pitching coach for Tacoma out to the mound for a visit. Mike McCarthy went almost sprinting out to the mound. Says his piece, heads back to the dugout. Now, there is 5 times that Fulmer has completed at least 6 innings since joining Tacoma in mid-June. 2 outs away from doing so again today. 2-0 pitch. Taking inside for ball. And now it's 3-0. Runners take their leads. Here comes the pitch. Taken for a cold strike. Looked like Cordova was taking all the way. Cordova trying to extend his hitting streak. It's 11 in a row right now. 3-1 pitch. And that is inside. It hit him. And Cordova hopping around. I think it got him in the right elbow area. He is squatting down in pain on a knee, then back up. Assistant trainer Kota Omuzu out to check on him along with manager Pedro Lopez coming down from third base as well. He's on his feet, taking off his batting gloves. And Cordova will head down to first base, grimacing still, holding his right hand. We'll get another look at that for the TV audience. I thought it hit his right elbow. Maybe it got... Yeah, it looked like it got the right elbow. So now you got bases loaded, one out. And Drew Avins will get his fourth at bat against Fulmer. Infield is in. The first pitch. Taking high, ball one. Well, so much of baseball is about limiting the starting pitcher of facing a lineup three times. So it's even more rare for someone to get four at bats against a starter in one day. And that's what Avins is getting today. The 1-0 pitch is popped up down the left field line. Foul and out of play. Avins a leadoff home run to right, then a single to center, then a strikeout. And action starting in the Tacoma bullpen. Here's the 1-1 from Fulmer. Fouled straight back to the screen that time. Makes it 1-2.

0: One and two, the count on Evans. Bases loaded. The pitch is fouled off again to the left and out of play. This is the best opportunity for the Isotopes since the first inning. They are trailing 4-3. Kent at 30, singled. Riggio at second, he also singled. Cordova at first, he was just hit by a pitch. There's one out. And Fulmer's 1-2 pitch. A swing and a miss struck him out. So that's the second out of the inning. It's the eighth strikeout for Fulmer. Tyler Freeman started to walk toward the plate. He was looking into the dugout to see if the manager was going to come get Fulmer. The answer is no. Fulmer is at 98 pitches. Freeman has doubled, fly to right, and grounded to first. With two outs, the infield backs up. And first pitch. Taking a little inside, ball one. And it's left-hander Peyton Alford loosening up in the Tacoma bullpen. But Fulmer's going to get a chance to pitch himself out of this jam. The 1-0. A wave and a miss. Slider down and away. Highest quantity of pitches that Fulmer has thrown this year is 101. And this will be his 101st pitch today. It's on the way. Taken inside for ball. That'll make it 2-1. Runners take their leads. Biggest outfield gap is left center. 2-1 pitch. Freeman dribbles it in front of the plate. It's picked up by the catcher who goes back to home to step on the bag. Raposo, two unassisted, gets the play at home, and the side is retired. No runs, two hits, no errors, and three left on base. We head to the seventh inning. Tacoma, 4-3 lead over Albuquerque here on the Isotopes Multimedia Network.
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score since the middle of the third inning. We're now about to start the top of the seventh. New pitcher on the mound for Albuquerque is right-hander Andrew Baker. It is a City of Las Vegas, New Mexico pitching change. Baker, the third pitcher of the game for the Isotopes. Jack Mahoney started, four runs allowed in 3 2/3 innings. Jared Candy able to stabilize the game, 2 1/3 scoreless. Candy stranded six runners on base. Two of them were Mahoney's, the other four were his. And now it's Andrew Baker facing Victor Labrada. First pitch, a swing and a miss for strike one. Labrada has grounded out, hit by a pitch, then a double, left-handed hitter. Here's the strike one pitch, taken high. Evens the count at 1-1. It's up to 90 degrees now here at the ballpark. It was 86 when we started at 12:07 Mountain Time. A little over 2 hours into the game. Next pitch, a swing and a miss. It's 1-2. Well, a gutty effort by Carson Fulmer. You give up three runs in the first inning, then you get through six innings without giving up any additional runs. Very gutty by Fulmer. Now the 1-2 pitch from Andrew Baker. Reaches for it, fouls it back onto the roof. Baker comes set, works from the middle of the rubber. His pitch is a wave and a miss. Struck him out. Labrada goes down swinging to begin the seventh. Time now for Malibu Moments in the Major Leagues. It's brought to you by Malibu Rum. Imagine you're on a vacation, sand under your feet, and that's how you feel while sipping a Malibu cocktail. Sip easy, enjoy Malibu responsibly. And that'll bring catcher Nick Raposo to the plate. And first pitch is taken outside, ball one. So on this day in 1990, Bobby Thigpen broke the record for most saves in a season. It was his 47th save. Broke the record established by Dave Righetti of the Yankees. The 1-0 pitch is inside for ball. I remember it well. I was there with my dad. It was at the Old Comiskey Park on the south side of Chicago. My dad and I went on this epic baseball vacation. We went to Wrigley Field. We went to the Old Comiskey. We went to the Old Tiger Stadium. Saw the Hall of Fame, the Old Yankee Stadium. We saw Fenway. And we saw Bobby Thigpen break the all-time saves record on this day in 1990. 2-0 pitch is way inside and low. And, of course, since then, the all-time saves record has been obliterated numerous times. 3-0 pitch is taken for a called strike. Francisco Rodriguez is the single-season saves leader with 62. Did that back in 2008. Edwin Diaz, when he was with the Mariners, saved 57 in 2018. 3-1 is just outside ball four. And, in fact, the 57 is how many Thigpen finished with that 1990 year. Eric Gagne, John Smoltz, both with 55 saves in a year. So Raposo is at first base. There's one out, and Miles Mastroboni will hit next. We're in the seventh inning here at Albuquerque. Tacoma with a 4-3 lead. Miles is 1-for-3 this afternoon. Baker sets the pitch. Taking called strike outside corner. Baker gets the sign, comes set. And here comes the strike one. Take in low. And the count is 1-1. Tacoma trying to extend a winning streak that is currently 6 in a row. Looking for some insurance runs here in the seventh inning. One on, one out, leading 4-3. Baker's pitch is fouled straight back. And the county is 1-2. Isotopes, meanwhile, are trying to end a four-game losing streak. Isotopes looking for a strong finish.

0: to conclude the year with a winning record. They got a lot of work to do. Need to go 11-5 over the final 16 games in order to finish with a winning overall record. Baker is 1-2. He's grounded foul down the first baseline. Count is still 1-2 on Mastroboni. Taps the bat on the inside corner. Whirls the bat around a couple of times with one hand. Now two hands on the bat as Baker comes set. His pitch grounded sharply foul again down the first baseline. Three straight fouls off the bat of Mastroboni. Baker trying to put him away. Bunch of cutters, one fastball so far. Next pitch is in the dirt for a ball. And the count is 2-2. Rainiers have left 10 runners on base today. Five different innings they have stranded two. The only time they were retired in order was the second inning. Here's the next 2-2 pitch. It is a liner into center field. It's down for a base hit. Evans plays it on one bounce. He throws behind the runner. It's going to be close, and safe is the call. Tyler Freeman, the second baseman, applying the tag. They nearly got him. As Raposo didn't take a big lead off second after taking the turn, but almost enough to get him out. Evans has got quite the arm. Throw was right there. But yeah, he was safe. And now here is Axel Sanchez stepping in. First pitch, a wave and a miss. Sanchez 0 for 3 today. Strikeout, couple of ground outs. Baker's ready. And is 0-1. Taken for a called strike near the top of the zone. It's nothing in two. Tacoma, 4 runs, 11 hits. Albuquerque, 3 runs, 9 hits. Raposo and Mastroboni take their leads. The 0-2 from Baker. A wave and a miss. Got him with a breaking ball down and away. Second out of the inning, both on strikeouts. And now with two outs, it'll be Ryan Bliss to the plate. Top of the order, here's Ryan Bliss, his fifth plate appearance today. Baker's first pitch. Taking called strike inside corner. So Baker retires Bliss here. It'll be the sixth time in seven innings that Tacoma strands exactly two runners on base. Here's the 0-1 from the right-hander. This one's hit high in the air to left field. Thompson's going back on the warning track at the wall. He's got room, makes the catch, mostly flat-footed at the back of the warning track. The ballpark just barely held it, side retired. No runs, one hit, no errors, two left. Time to stretch, middle of the seventh. 4-3, Tacoma still leading Albuquerque here on the Isotopes Multimedia Network.
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0: It is time to stretch here in Albuquerque with the score 4-3. 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And that's our friends at Supreme Plumbing, Heating, and Cooling. Sterling Thompson will lead it off here in the bottom of the seventh. New pitcher on the mound for Tacoma's left-hander Robinson Ortiz. From the stretch, first pitch, breaking ball, called strike on the inside corner. Thompson caught one at the back of the warning track to end the top of the seventh, keeping a one-run deficit for Albuquerque. Now he leads off the home half of the seventh, and the pitch taken, called strike near the top of the zone. And right away, Ortiz is ahead, nothing in two. Ortiz pitched in Tuesday's game a scoreless eighth inning through just six pitches. Ground out, single, double play grounder. He fires home, and that's low in the dirt. Ball one. Tacoma's bullpen has been very good, especially during this stretch when they have won 19 of their last 25 games. And now the 1-2 from the left-hander. Popped up, left side, foul territory. Coming over is Ibanez, uses the glove to shield his eyes, but it's about six rows into the crowd. Actually, onto the ramp up the third base line. And the count holds at a ball and two strikes. Thompson always a tough out, even with two strikes. This is where he goes to work. Pitch from Ortiz. A swing and a miss. Got him with a sweeper. And that is nine strikeouts for Tacoma's pitchers today. Carson Fulmer struck out eight. Fulmer walked none. He hit two. Gave up three runs in the first inning. No other runs afterwards. Completing six innings on 102 pitches. Scattered nine hits. And now it's Charlie Condon representing the tying run. Hopes trailing by a run. Bottom of the seventh. First pitch inside low. Ball one. Condon hit by a pitch. Struck out looking and doubled. Here's the 1-0 pitch. Take in high and outside. Fastball there at 94 miles an hour. Outfield shades him just a little bit toward the other way. 2-0 pitch is taken low. That's ball three. The most unusual alignment is the left fielder Arroyo, who is quite a bit toward left center. Condon smoked one to straightaway center his last at bat. Here's the 3-0. Taken outside, ball four. So Charlie Condon draws a four-pitch walk. On base for a third time. That's the tying run heading down to first base. And here comes Vimeo Machine to the plate. Vimeo Machine 0-3 today. Left-on-left matchup. And the first pitch. Taking low, ball one. Isotopes manager Pedro Lopez, as much as possible, likes to alternate left, right, left, right. And the catcher Raposo out to the mound for a visit. Tacoma manager John Russell going to Ortiz at a spot where it's left, right, left. A brief visit. Raposo back behind the plate now. The set by Ortiz right at the belt. And the pitch home. Take in a called strike near the outside corner. Makes it 1-1. Condon takes his lead at first base. And a throw over, more like a toss over. He's back with a head first dive. Condon has stolen 7 bases this year. Retakes his lead, leaning toward first base. Here's the pitch home. That's fouled off way down the left field line and out of the ballpark. So 1-2 on Machine. One on, one out. Isotopes down a run, 7th inning. And here's the pitch. And he lines this one in the air to center field. It's down for a base hit. Labrada plays it on a bounce. The Machine, a good inside-out swing on a pitch that was in on the hands. Able to keep the hands inside and get enough of the barrel on the bat. And just kind of slicing that one into center. Well, the Topes loaded up the bases with one out in the 6th inning, couldn't cash in. Now they've got 2 on, 1 out in the 7th. Nick Kent, the batter. And first pitch. And he's on the ground on the left side. That sneaks into left field. That's a base hit. Condon's getting waved in. Throw home from Arroyo is cut off. Throw back to second is in time. Out is Machine at second. Condon did score. It's an RBI single for Kent, and we are tied 4 apiece. Pedro Lopez wants a further explanation from third base umpire Joe McCarthy. Well, this was right in between Ibanez and Rivas, right in the 5.5 hole. Condon scored easily. And the throw to second base. Tough to tell from the camera angle we have there. Looked like the tag might have been on the chest as the hand was going toward the bag. And Pedro Lopez now walking off the field back to the third base coach's box. But again, the game is tied 4 apiece. There is 2 outs, and the batter is now Rock Riggio. Go-ahead run at first is Kent, who takes his lead. Here's the pitch. A wave and a foul tip into the catcher's mitt for strike one. Both teams have the identical line score. 4 runs, 11 hits, no errors. Bottom of the 7th. And the strike one, a wave and a miss. Couldn't lay off the sweeper down and away. It's nothing in 2. Riggio has 2 hits today. He's 4-for-9 in the series. Putting together a good week so far. Here's the 0-2 pitch. Taken high. Fastball there at 95 miles an hour. Right fielder Mastroboni fairly deep. Center fielders and left fielder in a bit. Big gap right center. The pitch is a wave and a miss. Throw down to second base. Well, that is strike three. That ends the inning. As Kent was running, but strike three ends the frame. Isotopes did tie it. One run, two hits, no errors, one left. We are heading to the eighth inning. 4-4, Tacoma Albuquerque tied here on the Isotopes Multimedia Network.
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0: It is now the eighth inning, another close ball game between Tacoma and Albuquerque. Four apiece for these two teams. Game three of this series. Leo Rivas to lead it off for the Rainiers. Andrew Baker, after a scoreless seventh inning, back to the mound here in the eighth. And the first pitch of the inning from Baker is taken for a called strike. Excuse me, taken by Rivas for a called strike. Rivas struck out twice, then a single and a walk. And the 0-1 from Baker is a swing and a miss to make it 0-2. Yesterday, Tacoma tied it with a run in the ninth inning at 2 apiece, scored 3 in the 10th for a 5-2 victory. Fairly close game Tuesday. Tacoma scored 4 in the 5th, held on for a 6-3 victory. And now tied again this afternoon in the 8th inning. The 0-2 pitch is popped up left side. Riggio using the glove to shield his eyes in foul territory and looks it into the mitt. And there's one away here in the 8th inning. Isotopes Baseball brought to you in part by Malloy Los Lunes. They have a saying over at Malloy, and that is that buying a car should not suck, and it does not at Malloy Los Lunes. You can shop from 6 automotive brands at Malloy. Tell them you want an extra $505 off with your Isotopes double play discount. They're located just south of Isotopes Park off I-25. One out, nobody on for Michael Arroyo, who swings and misses at the first pitch. Arroyo on base 4 times today. Single, RBI single, walk, and triple. Here's the next pitch. Taken outside for a ball. Baker nods yes. Brings the hands together just above the belt. 1-1 pitch. There's a ground ball to the shortstop on two hops. Big hop for Kent. Fields throws. Got him. Two quick outs for Andrew Baker here in the top of the eighth inning. And that'll bring Nolan Jones to the plate. And the former Isotope has started at first base, hitting cleanup all three games this week, including today, 4-4-11. He was intentionally walked his last plate appearance. And first pitch, taking for a called strike. And that was pretty much right down the middle. Baker gets ahead. Now the set and the strike one pitch. Way inside. Nolan has to get his feet out of the way, and the county is 1-1. Now the set by the right-hander. 1-1 pitch is taken inside. That'll make it 2-1. Fastball there at 96 miles an hour, but actually high and inside. Hitters count for Jones. 2-1 pitch. Taking called strike near the outside corner. And it's 2-2. Baker looking for a 1-2-3 inning. Only time Rainiers have been retired in order was the second. They have stranded 12 on base. Here's the pitch. Low and outside, ball three. Basically no wind at all. More cloud coverage up above. Still lots of blue in the sky. 3-2 pitch is a wave and a miss. Struck him out and the side is retired. Rainiers go down in order. Bottom of the eighth coming up next. Tie game, Tacoma 4, Albuquerque 4 here on the Isotopes Multimedia Network.
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0: Albuquerque Isotopes come to bat, tied 4 apiece with the Tacoma Rainiers, bottom of the 8th inning. Robinson Ortiz gave up the tying run in the 7th. He returns to the mound to start the 8th in a lefty-on-lefty matchup against Jose Cordova. Against Connor Capel. Jose Cordova's on deck and then Drew Avins. Capel 1-for-3, 2 flyouts, a double. And Ortiz just took off his cap. I think he was trying to get the pitch calm device situated. Lefty on lefty, Ortiz from the stretch, first pitch. He is popped up, foul, and over our heads out of play for strike one. Well, for Robinson Ortiz, this is a guy who was signed back in 2017 by the Dodgers. Over a four-year stretch from 2021 to 2024, he only appeared in 10 games due to a whole bunch of injuries. Now healthy in the Mariners organization. 0-1 pitch is a soft liner into center. It's down for a base hit. Connor Capel's got his second hit of the game, and the go-ahead run is on to begin the bottom of the eighth. Jose Cordova looking down at manager and third base coach Pedro Lopez. We'll see if he is bunting. Well, inside out swing there from Capel, able to stroke it into center field. Cordova, right-handed hitter, squares around, bends the knees, bunts foul to the first base side. One hops into the dugout, strike one. Cordova looks down at Pedro Lopez to see if there's a change in the strategy. Third baseman Ibanez was about even with the bag. Now he's one step on the grass. At first base, Jones has to hold on Capel. 0-1 pitch instead. It's a throw over, and it's off the glove of Jones. Hustling to second is Capel, and he slides in without a throw. So an errant pickoff attempt by Robinson Ortiz gets the go-ahead run to second without having to sacrifice an out. Well, it clanged off the glove of Jones. It was low and to his left. It was not an accurate throw, but still went right off the glove of Jones. Corner infielders come in. Cordova lines it to first, caught by Jones, and no throw to second, as Capel went straight back to the bag on the lineout. Well, it's interesting. If Jones is holding the runner on at first base, he probably does not catch that. If he's playing back, maybe it's a one-hopper. Instead, he was playing in, anticipating a bunt, and he was in perfect position to catch that line drive. Now it's Drew Avins trying to give the Isotopes the lead. 4-4, bottom of the eighth. And the first pitch. He's hit high in the air to right center field. Long run for Labrada, and he might be having trouble with the sun. He makes the catch. Capel does not tag. Capel started to go toward third. Maybe he was thinking Labrada wasn't going to catch it. Went back to second. Yeah, just based on the body language of Labrada, he might have lost it, or maybe he was just trying to angle his body differently to get a better view of it. And now at two outs, we're going to have a pitching change. As the manager for Tacoma, John Russell, has pointed to the bullpen. We got a break in the action. We are tied 4-4, Tacoma and Albuquerque. We're in the bottom of the eighth inning, and this is the Isotopes Multimedia Network.
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0: New pitcher for Tacoma is right-hander Nick Garcia. He got the save in Tuesday's game. He gets brought in to today's game with the score tied 4-4. Isotopes have the runner, the go-ahead runner at second base in Connor Capel. And Tyler Freeman will be the first one that faces Garcia. Garcia threw just 9 pitches to get the save in Tuesday's outing. He did not face Freeman. Tyler is 1-4 today. Capel takes his lead at second base. Pretty good lead. Garcia the set, and first pitch home. Fastball is taken inside for ball one. 95 on the radar gun. Garcia has the sign. Stares off toward third. Locks in on the catcher's mitt, and here's the pitch. Taking a little inside. It'll be challenged by catcher Nick Raposo. As of now, it's a ball, and the count is 2-0. And the verdict is overturned. It becomes a strike. So that'll make the count 1-1. Next pitch, Freeman gets hit by a breaking ball. That was a curveball, I believe. That didn't curve a whole lot. Well, another game with a lot of hit by pitches, although I'm pretty sure almost all of them have been breaking balls. That is the third Isotopes batter to get hit. Got him in the left hip. I remember for sure that Charlie Condon, when he got hit in the first inning, that was a breaking ball. Jose Cordova got hit in the sixth. I can't remember what pitch that was. Catcher and pitching coach out to the mound for a meeting. Isotopes Baseball brought to you in part by Allied Universal. In today's game, you need more than one move. Allied Universal delivers an integrated approach with people, technology, and services working as one. Two on, two out. Sterling Thompson, the batter. In a 4-4 tie ball game, bottom of the eighth. Garcia's pitch. Line drive down the left field line. That's a fair ball. That one's going all the way to the wall. Capel sprinting for home is going to score. Lopez is going to send home Freeman as well. Relay throw. Not in time. Trying to get to third is Thompson. He is out at third. But two scored on the play. And the Isotopes have taken a 6-4 lead. So the inning ends on Sterling Thompson's two-run double. Two runs in the inning, two hits, one error, nobody left. We head to the ninth inning. It's Albuquerque 6, Tacoma 4 on the Isotopes Multimedia Network.
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1: 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It'll be right-hander Jeff Criswell looking to close it out. A two-run cushion after the two-run double by Sterling Thompson in the bottom of the eighth. Andy Ibanez will lead it off. Righty on righty. Criswell sets. First pitch of the inning. He is taken for a called strike. Yesterday, Tacoma rallied with one in the ninth inning to tie it. Won it in the tenth inning. And now the 0-1 from Criswell. A wave and a miss. Good slider down and away. Criswell got his first save as a professional earlier this season. He had three when he was in college at the University of Michigan. Overwhelmingly a starter until a couple of years ago. 0-2 pitch is taken low to make it one ball and two strikes. Criswell pitched Tuesday's game. And now the 1-2 delivered. And that's a ground ball base hit left field. Ibanez, a low line drive, hit the back of the infield dirt quickly into left field. And so right away, the Rainiers will bring the tying run to the plate. And Victor Labrada will hit next. And that outing Tuesday, Criswell three up, three down, needed just 14 pitches. First pitch to Labrada is popped up on the left side of the infield. Kent, the shortstop, uses the glove to shield the eyes, makes a two-handed catch, couple steps on the outfield grass. And there's the first out here in the ninth. Isotopes now two outs away from a victory, which would end a four-game losing streak and would snap a six-game winning streak for Tacoma. Nick Raposo steps in. He's 0-3 with a walk. First pitch. Fastball, called strike outside corner. Criswell, three consecutive scoreless outings. Entering play today. His 0-1 is hit high in the air to deep left field, and that one is way gone. Nick Raposo with a game-tying two-run home run here in the ninth inning. It is 6-6. Raposo's fifth home run of the season landed at the bottom of the scoreboard in left field, just over the visitor's bullpen in left center. Well, there wasn't a whole lot of doubt based on the sound of that one. Well, that was absolutely barreled up. Statcast didn't pick up the distance or the exit velocity, but my goodness, it sounded like it was hit really hard. Here's Miles Mastroboni, and the first pitch to him is taken outside for ball. Well, Tacoma has been the comeback kids lately. During the stretch where they have won 19 of 25, they have come from behind 11 times, and four times they've done it from the seventh inning on. 1-0 pitch is just outside ball two. Yesterday they did it in the ninth inning with a couple of walks, a single, an ABS overturned call, and then a wild pitch. And today they do it quickly, a single and a two-run homer. And now the 2-0 pitch from Criswell. There's a called strike near the outside corner. So now for Criswell, try to keep it tied up and see if his guys can win it in the bottom of the ninth inning. Now Now the 2-1 pitch from Criswell is en route. Fastball missed a little inside. That is ball three. Isotopes are out of challenges. They ran out of them in the second inning. Tacoma still has one remaining. And here's the 3-1. Popped up, left side, foul, and out of play. And the count is full. Mastroboni, two more hits today. He's 5 for 11 in the series. Trying to restart the rally with one out. Here comes the payoff. Popped it up. This one might be catchable. Riggio is at the netting, but no, that one's 5 or 6 rows into the stands. Well, Mastroboni has been a tough out this week. A lot of times down on the count and fouling off pitches, staying alive and then finding a way to get on. And another 3-2 from Criswell. Is hit in the air to center field. Drew Evans barely has to move. Just a couple of steps to his right. Makes the catch. That's the second out here in the ninth inning. Tacoma has tied it on the home run by Nick Raposo. Both teams, once again, the exact same line score of 6 runs and 13 hits. Tacoma has committed one error. The Isotopes have not committed any errors. Now the first pitch to Sanchez, a wave and a foul tip. Just got a piece of it, and then got a big piece of Jose Cordova. That is strike one, and a painful strike one for Cordova. Jose got hit by a pitch earlier today, then got hit by that foul ball. Criswell has the sign from the stretch. His 0-1. Missed way outside and low. He means the count at 1-1. Isotopes, by the way, in the bottom of the ninth inning will have Condon, Machine, and Kent, middle third of the lineup. 1-1 pitch is taken outside, ball two. Sanchez 0 for 4, 2 strikeouts, 2 groundouts. Here's the pitch. A swing and a foul straight back. And now the count is 2-2. Criswell sets. And the 2-2 pitch is popped up on the infield. Second baseman Freeman is underneath it, makes a two-handed catch, and the side is retired, but not before Tacoma ties it. 2 runs, 2 hits, no errors, nobody left. We head to the bottom of the ninth inning. Tacoma and Albuquerque tied 6-6 here on the Isotopes Multimedia Network.
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1: It is a tie game as we start the bottom of the ninth inning for a second straight game. It is Tacoma tying the score in the ninth inning for a second straight day. One yesterday in the ninth, two today in the ninth. 6-6 for the Isotopes, a chance to win it. Charlie Condon hit a walk-off home run back on May 31st. That was a day game. That was a Sunday. And Condon will lead it off here in the bottom of the ninth inning today. Nick Garcia on the mound. And first pitch of the inning is taken for a called strike. Garcia came on in the eighth inning with two outs, hit a batter, then gave up Sterling Thompson's two-run double that gave the Isotopes a lead, which proved to be a short-term lead. His 0-1, a swing and a foul straight back. And he's ahead, nothing in two. Garcia is on Condon. Charlie's been on base three times, hit by a pitch, doubled and walked. Right on right matchup. Garcia from the stretch. And his 0-2 is taken, a called third strike. Condon goes down looking to begin the ninth inning. And that was right at the top of the zone. Isotopes don't have any challenges remaining. Even if they did, again, that one was just barely in the strike zone. Now the batter is Vimeo Machine. He singled in the seventh inning. He's 1-for-4. First pitch drives it in the air to left field, but playable, I believe. Arroyo's going back on the warning track, and he reaches back to make the catch away from his body. Arroyo played that one a little casually, but still ultimately made the catch. Well, Arroyo was primarily an infielder before this season. It looked like he had it all the way, and then all of a sudden going back and still going back and then reaching out and backwards toward the wall to make that catch. Two outs on four pitches. So now here's Nick Kent. First pitch to him is taken high, ball one. And this is being challenged by the catcher, Raposo. And this call is overturned. So Tacoma wins the challenge, retains its final one. And so now the 0-1 pitch. Taking call strike outside corner. And Kent is down 0-2. Sun just went behind the clouds. It is now overcast on the field. And the 0-2 pitch to Kent. Taken outside and low. Fastball there at 96 miles an hour. Now the 1-2 pitch. Is hitting the ear to right field, playable for Mastroboni. He's underneath it, squeezes it, side retired, and we're going to extra innings for a second straight game. Nothing across for the Isotopes. We head to the 10th, Tacoma 6, Albuquerque 6, here on the Isotopes Multimedia Network.
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1: We are on to the 10th inning on this Thursday afternoon. Yesterday we were tied 2-2 after 9 innings. Today we are tied 6-6 after 9 innings. And we left-hander Parker Mushinski, who takes over on the mound. Tacoma, the Mariners affiliate. Albuquerque, the Rockies affiliate. Tacoma 4-7 in extra innings, including their victory yesterday 5-2. The Isotopes in extra innings are now 7-5 after the loss yesterday. The Topes are actually 5-0 in road extra inning games. They are 2-5 here at home at Rio Grande Credit Union Field. It's interesting when you think about the strategy come extra innings, and my first knee-jerk instinct is that the home team has such an advantage because you know exactly how many runs you need to score. The visiting team oftentimes plays for the big inning because there is a runner at second base when the inning begins. It'll be Axel Sanchez, who made the final out in the ninth inning. And Ryan Bliss is heading to the right-handed batter's box. He is the leadoff hitter in the Tacoma lineup. He is 1-for-5 today. There's always an initial thought, will the visiting team bunt, play for one? Are they going to play for the big inning? Yesterday, Tacoma did not bunt. Corner infielders pretty much have to come in just in case. Mushinski, a lefty. And the first pitch, he squares, and then he pulls back. It's just outside, ball one. Bliss just missed a three-run homer in the seventh inning. His only hit was a single to right in the third. Machine way in at first base. Moving in further, the pitch, he swings, line drive, left center field gap, it's down for a base hit. Thompson able to cut it off, and that'll easily score Sanchez. And so Ryan Bliss shows bunt on the first pitch, has an RBI single on the second pitch, and it's 7-6 Tacoma. Well, that was a cutter down and in, and he was all over it. And now the hitter is Leo Rivas. He'll bat from the right side of the plate for the first time today. And Mushinski from the stretch delivers home. He shows bunt, takes outside. Based on the angle, the bat looked like he was thinking of pushing one toward the first base side. Machine holds on Bliss, who is a threat to run. Mushinski comes home. The pitch, again, he shows bunt, and it's taken for ball two. So Machine holds on the runner, and then he comes charging home when he sees Rivas squaring around. Third baseman Riggio's about even with the bag. And Mushinski steps off the rubber, wants to go through the signs again, perhaps. Middle infielder is pinched towards second, looking to turn two. Mushinski, a long set, slide steps home. The pitch is bunted, foul to the first base side. And the count is 2-1. So after not bunting with the leadoff hitter of the inning, Rivas has been thinking about a bunt. Wasn't able to get that one down. Squares around, pitch is bunted foul behind home, and it's 2-2. Rivas is 1-for-4, plus a walk today. He'll use his timeout, readjust the batting gloves. It's been a while since I've seen a hitter still try to get a bunt down with two strikes. Here's the pitch. He swings, ground ball left side, a base hit. Past the dive of Riggio, stopping at second base is Bliss. Well, he was trying to give away an out with a base hit. He bunted too foul, and then he finds the 5.5 hole for a base hit. So now there's two on, nobody out. And Michael Arroyo, the batter. Arroyo, right-handed hitter, wiggles the bat a little bit, waiting. First pitch is on the ground to third, fielded by Riggio. Go to second. That is in the right field. And on his way to third base now is Rivas. Well, that could have been a triple play if the throw was there. Riggio was thinking triple play. He did get one out at third, but the throw went into right field on what otherwise was a fairly tailor-made triple play. Right at the bag at third, Riggio had the right idea. That's one at third and a one-hopper to second, and Freeman couldn't come up with it. So runners at the corners. And there's one out. The hitter is Nolan Jones. And first pitch pops it up foul behind home and out of play.

Mushinski could use a strikeout. It is 7-6 Tacoma here in the 10th inning. Lefty on lefty. Mushinski stares in at Cordova, listening for the sign, and now he steps off. Jones taps the bat on home. Waiting now, Mushinski has the sign that he wants. He sets, and here's the 1-2. He's driven in the air, deep left center field. Avens a long run. Avens runs it down on the warning track. Both runners are tagging. Run from third will score. Advancing to third is Arroyo. Nolan Jones, a sacrifice fly. Tacoma has scored two in the inning, now leading 8-6. Well, Jones also had a sacrifice fly in the 10th inning yesterday. And now here's Andy Ibanez. Ibanez 2-for-4 with a walk. And Mushinski's first pitch. Taken low for ball. Man, you look back at the 10th inning yesterday. Three runs on no hits. There was an error. There was three walks. One of them was intentional. There was a sac fly. And now the 1-0 pitch is outside for ball. And then you look at today's 10th inning. Man, you had... Now, one run had already scored, but you had a chance at a triple play to end the inning and send a ton of momentum into the dugout. Only got one out instead of two, let alone three. Sac fly brings in the second run right afterwards. 2-0 pitch is just outside ball three. Mushinski listening for the sign. Infield's backed up, of course, now that there's two outs. And here's the 3-0. And that's a line drive to the left center field gap. That one splits the outfielders. Avens cuts it off, and that'll bring in Arroyo. Hustling to second is Ibanez. Feet first slide. He's just ahead of the tag. It's an RBI double for Andy Ibanez. Three home in the inning. 9-6 Rainiers. That was a fastball close to right down the middle. Second straight game, and Tacoma scores three in the 10th. It is a deja vu that the Isotopes wish was not happening. Now here is Victor Labrada. First pitch, look out, up and in, it hit him. That's the second time he's been hit by a pitch today. That was a cutter that got away, and Mushinski's reaction was utter frustration with himself. And now sprinting to first base right afterwards is Labrada. He got hit. He made sure that he was okay, dropped off the equipment, and then sprinted as fast as he could to first base. And walking very slowly to the mound is pitching coach Craig Bjornson. That got him maybe in the elbow guard on the right arm. Well, as Bjornson talks it over with his pitcher and catcher, chance to remind you that tomorrow the series will continue. Gates open at 5:30, first pitch at 6:35. It is American Sign Language Night. Postgame fireworks presented by Rio Grande Credit Union. Saturday's game, originally listed on the calendar at 6:35, was moved to 1:35 because New Mexico is playing its season opener in football across the street. First 2,000 fans will receive that co-branded Isotopes Lobos hat. Gates will open at 12:30 Saturday. Sunday is Bark in the Park. That's presented by Wet Paws, and the first 3,000 fans receive a Dog Mariachi bandana. Nick Raposo takes low, ball one. It was Raposo who launched the two-run home run in the ninth inning that tied it. Now he bats in the 10th with his team, Tacoma, leading 9-6. And here's the 1-0 pitch. Taken for a called strike. It's 1-1.

0: Pushinski sets, and the 1-0, 1-1 taken for a called strike. 1-2 now on Raposo. Bonnie is at second, LeBron at first, and Mushinsky just trying to finally end this inning after three have already scored. His 1-2 is popped up high in the air to left center field. Thompson and Evans going after it. This is Evans, the center fielder, who makes the catch. Side retired, but three runs scored in the inning. There was three hits, no errors, and two left on base. Excuse me, there was one error, it was a very critical error. We go to the bottom of the 10th inning. Tacoma at 9, Albuquerque 6 here on the Isotopes Multimedia Network.
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0: So now it is the Albuquerque Isotopes' turn in the bottom of the 10th inning. They need three to tie, four to win it. The automatic runner or zombie runner at second will be Nick Kent. He made the last out in the ninth. Rock Riggio will lead it off. Nick Garcia returns to the mound. He got the last out in the eighth after giving up two runs, pitched a 1-2-3 ninth. He's only thrown 12 pitches to five batters. His first one to Riggio is taken for a called strike. Tacoma 9, Albuquerque 6, bottom of the 10th. Riggio's 2-for-4 today. And the right-hander's strike one pitch is taken outside for a ball. So the Isotopes, a blown save today in the ninth inning. They have 30 blown saves this year. That is tied for second in all of AAA. El Paso with 33 blown saves has the most. 1-1 pitch is taken just outside for ball two. The set by Garcia. The pitch is swung on, fouled back, out of play. That'll make it 2-2. Sun just came back out, much brighter on the field. And the 2-2 on the way to Riggio. And that one's fouled into the netting above the third base dugout. And it's still two balls and two strikes. Riggio hitting seventh today. On deck is Connor Capel. 2-2 pitch. He's hit high in the air to deep right field. Back goes Mastroboni. Track wall. You can tell it goodbye. Rock Riggio connects on his second home run this week. That is a two-run homer, and the Isotopes now just trailing by a run at 9-8. He went down and got a slider. That's his fourth home run in 16 games at AAA. And the Isotopes, far from dead, still nobody out. And now the hitter is Connor Capel. First pitch to Capel is a fastball in there for a called strike. With that home run, Rio Grande Credit Union donates another $30 to Special Olympics of New Mexico. Rio Grande Credit Union is your New Mexico Credit Union. Garcia's 0-1, taking high. No one is warming up in the Rainiers bullpen right now. This game is completely in the right arm of Nick Garcia. He sets the 1-1 pitch, taken way inside. That's ball two. Well, the extra innings, especially just the significance of a runner at second base, it just changes things immediately. And that's why the visiting team usually wants to play for the biggest inning possible. There's the 2-1. That is fouled off to the left, out of play. Two balls and two strikes, the count. And as Capel trying to restart a rally here in the bottom of the 10th inning. Garcia comes set, and the 2-2 is a line drive, base hit left field, over the jump of the third baseman, Ibanez. Capel going with that pitch, just punches it into left. So now you got the tying run at first, and we're going to have a pinch hitter, Braxton Fulford, to hit for Jose Cordova. Well, Fulford absolutely has home run power here. So Fulford steps in, taps the bat on the plate. Capel takes his lead at first base. And Garcia's first pitch is a swing and a foul straight back. Fulford started yesterday's game. He was 1-for-4. He's hit 5 home runs in 40 games at AAA. He's driven in 21. Capel's got some speed at first base. Not too big of a lead right now. Shortens it up. Keeps the feet active. The pitch is a ground ball foul to the first base side. And Fulford down to the count, nothing in two. 9-8, Tacoma the lead, and now the Rainiers have some action in their bullpen. It was set by Garcia. 0-2 from the right-hander on the way. Taking high. Fulford lays off the fastball. It's a ball in two strikes. Middle infielder's looking to turn two. Biggest gap in left center. Here's the pitch. That is taken for a ball. It'll be challenged. The call was a ball. The count is 2-2 right now. And this call is confirmed to be a ball. And so Tacoma is out of challenges, just like the Isotopes. Two and two on Fulford. Here's the pitch. Taking called third strike, and Fulford is going to challenge this. Now, the Isotopes got a challenge back in extra innings. If you have zero going into extra innings, you get one back. And this call is confirmed as strike three. So the Isotopes lose the challenge. Fulford strikes out looking. That's the first out here in the 10th inning. Back-to-back pitches getting challenged, and both were confirmed as correct by the home plate umpire, Tim Barreras. Drew Avins, first pitch, takes high, ball one. Tying run still at first base. Third baseman Ibanez, well off the line, a couple of steps behind the infield grass. Here's the 1-0 pitch. a swing and a foul tip into the catcher's mitt to even the count at 1-1. Evans opened the game for the Isotopes with a home run. He's 2-for-5. Garcia comes set. Long pause before the 1-1. Taken very high. And he spins around and walks a little bit behind the rubber before he gets the ball back from his catcher. Two and one, the count on Evans. Here's the pitch. And that's driven in the air to center field. Labrada coming over and then in and makes the catch just above his right shoulder. So Evans lines out. And now the Isotopes are down to their last out. And Tyler Freeman will try to keep this game going. It's Tacoma 9, Albuquerque 8. Bottom of the 10th inning. Garcia took over in the 8th inning with two outs. Pitched a scoreless 9th, gave up the 2-run homer to Riggio earlier in this inning. Trying to close it out here. First pitch, Freeman takes low, ball 1. Freeman, double flyout, ground out, hit by pitch. The hit by pitch was by Garcia. It's the first hitter that Garcia faced back in the 8th. Here's the 1-0. Taken outside, ball 2. Freeman slightly open stance, deep in the box. Here's the pitch. Up high, Freeman has to turn his head out of the way, so that's ball 3. On deck is Sterling Thompson. And Freeman gets on, though, but the tying run at second and the winning run at first. Let's see if Freeman is taking all the way here with the count 3-0. Here it comes. He takes its way inside, ball 4. So the drama mounts a little bit more as Freeman heads down to first base, Capel to second. And we're going to have a pitching change, a break in the action, as Tacoma manager John Russell is going to go to his bullpen. We're in the bottom of the 10th. Tacoma at 9, Albuquerque 8 here on the Isotopes Multimedia Network.
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0: So the chess moves continue. Tacoma goes to left-hander Peyton Alford now here in the bottom of the 10th inning. Tacoma at 9, Albuquerque 8, but the Isotopes have the tying run at second, the winning run at first. And this will be lefty on lefty. Peyton Alford to pitch against Sterling Thompson. Alford this year, 28 appearances for Tacoma, all but one as a reliever, an ERA of 4.08. Opponents hitting just 215 against him. He has struck out 41 batters in 35 innings. Has had control issues at times, 24 walks. And so here's Sterling Thompson. His two-run double in the eighth inning briefly gave the Isotopes the lead. A chance to tie it and or win it. Alford comes set, checks the runner at second. The pitch home. First pitch is a called strike. Spun a slider in there. 0-1. Thompson has two different doubles today. He's driven in three of the Isotopes' eight runs. Runners take their leads. Capel at second. Freeman at first. Here's the pitch. Popped up behind home. This one's well out of play. And the county is nothing in two. So Alford gets ahead. And the Isotopes and Thompson down to the final strike. And Alford says he wants a new baseball. He'll get it. The infield plays Thompson to pull. They shade him toward left center. Enormous gap in right center. Now Alford's 0-2 pitch. Taken high and outside. Overthrew that fastball, 93 on the radar gun. Thompson just back in the lineup. Missed the last two games because he was sick. Trying to tie it or win it here. Bottom of the 10th inning. Here's the 1-2 pitch. Grounded foul toward the first base dugout. It's still a ball and two strikes. Isotopes looking for their fourth walk-off win of the season. Thompson had one back on May 12th against Oklahoma City. And another 1-2. Very high. A little inside as well. And now it's 2-2. On deck is Charlie Condon, by the way. Capel takes his lead at second. Keeps looking around, making sure he's not about to get picked off. And the 2-2 is pulled foul way down the right field line. Thompson hit it really well, but way out in front of it. And that was a slider up and in. And this will be the seventh pitch of the at-bat. Runners taking their leads, looking to run as fast as they can if Thompson puts one in play. Another 2-2 on the way is a ground ball to third. It is fielded by Ibanez, goes to first base, and the ball game is over. The Tacoma Rainiers hold on and win it. The final today is 9-8 over Albuquerque, and the Rainiers' winning streak is now 7 in a row. For the second straight day, Tacoma ties it in the ninth, scores 3 in the 10th inning to win it. The Rainiers improbably have now won not just 7 in a row, but 11 of 12 and 20 of their last 26 games. For the Topes in the 10th inning, they did score 2 runs. They did it on 2 hits, no errors, and 2 left on base. For our audience on radio, keep it right here. Southwest Copy Systems postgame show is coming up next. We'll go through the totals, game recap, and we'll look ahead to the rest of the series as well. For our television audience watching us on Valley Sports Live, this concludes this broadcast. Next game tomorrow night at 6:35 Mountain Time. That'll be game 4 of the 6-game series. Both teams are undecided on who will be the starters. For everybody at Windfire Productions, led by our director, Will Powell, my name is Josh Sushan. We appreciate you watching this afternoon. We'll talk to you again tomorrow night. Again, the final score in 10 innings, Tacoma 9, Albuquerque 8. And this is the Albuquerque Isotopes Multimedia Network.
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0: 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Here are the totals on what turned out to be a pretty wild Thursday afternoon for victorious Tacoma, the Mariners AAA affiliate. 9 runs, 16 hits, 1 error. The Rainiers left 14 runners on base. There was 7 different innings when they stranded exactly 2 runners on base. For Albuquerque, the Rockies AAA affiliate, 8 runs, 15 hits, 1 error. The Isotopes strand 11 on base themselves. The win goes to Nick Garcia. Garcia gave up 2 runs in the 8th inning that gave the Isotopes the lead. Pitched a scoreless 9th, ascended to extras. And so he was the pitcher of record. He improves to 4-1. Loss goes to Parker Mushinski. He pitched the 10th when the Rainiers scored those 3 runs. Mushinski is 3-2. And the save goes to left-hander Peyton Alford. He got the final out there in the bottom of the 10th inning, his first save. Time of the game, 3 hours 27 minutes, 3:27. We started at 12:07 p.m. Mountain Time, concluded at 3:34. Today's attendance brought to you by the New Mexico Public Regulation Commission. Announced crowd, exactly 3,000. 3,000, exactly 3,000 fans today here at Rio Grande Credit Union Field. With a victory, Tacoma has won 7 in a row, 11 of 12, 20 of 26. And in that stretch in which they have won 20 of 26, and there is 12 victories in which they have come from behind, and 5 times they have done it when trailing from the 7th inning on, including yesterday and today. Overall record for Tacoma is 65-70. Second half record is 32-28. Isotopes have lost 5 in a row. Second half record drops to 26-34. Overall record is 65-70. We have 15 games left in the season. All right, so those are the totals. We'll take a break, then we'll come back, and we will go through all the details, break down how this one all transpired. Again, 9-8 the final. Tacoma defeated Albuquerque, and this is the Isotopes Multimedia Network.
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0: We continue with the Southwest Copy Systems postgame show. 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All right, let's break this one down. It started off and we were thinking it was going to be a really high-scoring game. Jack Mahoney started for the Isotopes, got the first two outs of the game. Then back-to-back singles by Michael Arroyo and Nolan Jones put two on for third baseman Andy Abanez. And the 1-2 is a line drive base hit right field. Shoots it the other way. Arroyo scores. Jones stops at second. Andy Abanez, an RBI single, and Tacoma gets the jump. It's 1-0. In the bottom of the first inning, the Isotopes immediately answered against starter Carson Fulmer. Leading off the game for the Topes was Drew Avins. Avins drives one high in the air, deep to right field. Mastroboni's on the warning track, looking up. It is gone. It's a leadoff home run for Drew Avins. Second long ball of the season, and we are tied one apiece here in the first inning. Next up was Tyler Freeman. He had a low line drive to left for a double, and he's standing on second base with Sterling Thompson up next. Fulmer comes set, and his pitch. He's pulled down the right field line. That's a fair ball, and that looks like extra bases as well. Thompson on his way to second, holding onto his helmet, which started to come off. He'll make it as the throw was offline. Three straight extra base hits for the Isotopes, and Sterling Thompson has given him a 2-1 lead. Charlie Condon then got hit by a pitch. Mimeo Machine popped up to the shortstop in shallow left. Nick Kent struck out looking, and that brought Rock Riggio to the plate. And the eighth pitch of this at-bat. He is on the ground to the right side. It's a base hit past the dive of Jones. Here comes Thompson around third base. He scores. Condon will stop at third base. Rock Riggio, a C&I RBI single, gives the Isotopes a 3-1 lead. That took us to the second inning. Neither team scored. On to the third, and this inning was a mess for Isotope starter Jack Mahoney. It began with Ryan Bliss singling to right. And then there was a strikeout of Leo Rivas. Then Mahoney balked, which got Bliss to second, and next up was Michael Arroyo. So this will be the first pitch to Arroyo, and it's a chopper to the right side. A lot of real estate over there. It's into right field for a base hit. Bliss around third base will score. And so Michael Arroyo goes the other way, takes advantage of the balk, an RBI single. Isotope's lead is down to 3-2. Next up was Nolan Jones, and he drew, Jones singled to right center. That put runners at first and third. And then next up was third baseman Andy Abanez. 0-1 pitch gets away from the catcher. Cordova bounces back to him. Flip to the pitcher covering is not in time. As Arroyo able to score from third. Mahoney just a tad bit late coming down from the mound. And this game is tied at 3 apiece. Abanez ended up walking. And then Victor Labrada was hit by a pitch. And that loaded up the bases. And next up was Nick Raposo. Next pitch is a balk that has been called for the second time on Mahoney, and this is going to bring in a run. So a bases loaded balk. Jones scores from third, three home in the inning, and it's 4-3 Rainiers. So Tacoma in that third inning scored three runs on three hits. There was two balks, there was a wild pitch, and there was a hit by pitch. And then from that point on, there was not any runs for a long time. Neither team scored in the fourth, fifth, sixth innings. In the top of the seventh inning, by the way, Jack Mahoney went 3 2/3 innings. Jared Candy, 2 1/3 scoreless. Andrew Baker pitched 2 scoreless innings. Let's skip ahead to the bottom of the seventh. And maybe one of the most impressive performances of the day was Carson Fulmer. After giving up 3 in the first inning, did not give up any additional runs through 6 innings. In the seventh, it was Robinson Ortiz who took over. After a strikeout, he walked Charlie Condon. Vimeo machined a single, put two on with one out. And up next was Nick Kent. And first pitch. He's on the ground on the left side. That sneaks into left field. That's a base hit. Condon's getting waved in. Throw home from Arroyo is cut off. Throw back to second is in time. Out is Machine at second. Condon did score. It's an RBI single for Kent, and we are tied four apiece. No other runs in that inning. In the top of the eighth inning, Andrew Baker three up, three down. Bottom of the eighth, the Isotopes looking to take the lead. Connor Cable a leadoff single. And then there was an errant pickoff attempt by Ortiz that got Capel to second. Cordova lined out to first. Avens hit a ball to center that initially looked like it might have been lost in the sun, but Victor Labrada able to make the catch. So that was the second out. That end of the day for Ortiz. Nick Garcia came on. First batter that he faced was Tyler Freeman. He hit him with a pitch. So you got two on and two out. And next up was Sterling Thompson. Garcia's pitch. Line drive down the left field line. That's a fair ball. That one's going all the way to the wall. Capel sprinting for home is going to score. Lopez is going to send home Freeman as well. Relay throw. Not in time. Trying to get to third is Thompson. He is out at third. But two scored on the play. And the Isotopes have taken a 6-4 lead. And that is the Jack Daniel's Tennessee Whiskey play of the game. Jack Daniel's Tennessee Whiskey, a proud sponsor of the Isotopes. Every drop of Jack is mellowed through sugar maple charcoal for that signature smooth taste. Now that is what makes Jack, Jack. Whether neat on the rocks with a splash of cola, enjoy the game with a true American classic. Please drink responsibly. So the Topes took the lead into the ninth inning for a second straight game. Yesterday, Tacoma scored one to tie it, and they were looking to tie it in the ninth inning this afternoon. Jeff Criswell looking to close it out. Andy Ibanez started the inning with a single to left after Victor Labrada popped up to short. One on, one out for catcher Nick Raposo. His 0-1 is hit high in the air to deep left field, and that one is way gone. Nick Raposo with a game-tying two-run home run here in the ninth inning. It is 6-6. Criswell able to retire the next two hitters, send it to the bottom of the ninth inning. Isotopes had a chance in the bottom of the ninth inning for a walk-off win. They went down in order. Vimeo Machine hit a ball to the warning track that was carrying for a moment. I thought it might have a chance to get out, but it was caught on the warning track. So extra innings for a second straight game. Parker Mushinski took over on the mound for the Isotopes in the 10th. The zombie runner at second to begin the inning was Axel Sanchez. And first up for the Rainiers was their leadoff man, Ryan Bliss. The pitch, he swings, line drive, left center field gap. It's down for a base hit. Thompson able to cut it off, and that'll easily score Sanchez. And so Ryan Bliss shows bunt on the first pitch, has an RBI single on the second pitch, and it's 7-6 Tacoma. Next up was Leo Rivas. He tried to bunt twice. He bunted the ball foul, then singled to left. That put runners at first and second. And then the next batter was Michael Arroyo. This might have been the key play of the game. Arroyo hit a one-hopper to the third baseman, Riggio, who stepped on the bag at third. There was a chance for a triple play. Riggio got one out at third, but his throw to second went into right field. Instead of an inning-ending triple play, it kept the inning going. And next up was Nolan Jones. And here's the 1-2. Is driven in the air, deep left center field. Avens a long run. Avens runs it down on the warning track. Both runners are tagging. Run from third will score. Advancing to third is Arroyo. Nolan Jones, a sacrifice fly. Tacoma has scored two in the inning, now leading 8-6. Well, the thing about extra innings in baseball is you can never have enough runs. The Rainiers know that. And next up, guy who had a really good day. That's third baseman Andy Ibanez. And here's the 3-0. And that's a line drive to the left center field gap. That one splits the outfielders. Avens cuts it off, and that'll bring in Arroyo. Hustling to second is Ibanez. Feet first slide. He's just ahead of the tag. It's an RBI double for Andy Ibanez. Three home in the inning. 9-6 Rainiers. Ibanez finished the day with three hits plus a walk. Drove in two. Scored a run. No other runs in the inning for the Rainiers, so that took us to the bottom of the 10th inning. Nick Garcia returned to the mound to start the inning. Nick Kent, the zombie runner, at second. And leading off the Isotopes half of the 10th was Rock Riggio. 2-2 pitch. is hit high in the air to deep right field. Back goes Mastroboni. Track wall, you can tell it goodbye. Rock Riggio connects on his second home run this week. That is a two-run homer, and the Isotopes now just trailing by a run at 9-8. Again, how critical was the inability to turn the triple play, even just getting two outs? But the Isotopes weren't dead. There was nobody out at that point, and Connor Capel immediately punched a single to left to restart a rally. Pinch hitter Braxton Fulford struck out looking. Drew Avins lined out to center, so now there's two outs. Tyler Freeman walked. And that was the end of the day for Nick Garcia. Tacoma manager John Russell brought in lefty Peyton Alford. Isotopes had the guy at the plate that they wanted, and that is Sterling Thompson. Two on, two out with the game on the line. And this will be the seventh pitch of the at-bat. Runners taking their leads, looking to run as fast as they can if Thompson puts one in play. Another 2-2 on the way is a ground ball to third. It is fielded by Ibanez, goes to first base, and the ball game is over. The Tacoma Rainiers hold on and win it. The final today is 9-8 over Albuquerque, and the Rainiers' winning streak is now 7 in a row. So that's how it sounded on this Thursday afternoon, another very frustrating, discouraging loss for the Isotopes. They have now had 7 losses in the ninth inning, in which they have taken a lead into the ninth inning, and they have lost 7 times, including yesterday and again this afternoon. All right, let's take another break. Then we'll come back, and we will there's no Rockies game, and there's no other PCL game, so we're just going to preview the rest of the homestand when we come back here on the Isotopes Multimedia Network.
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0: The final segment of the Southwest Copy Systems postgame show. In 10 innings, Tacoma defeated Albuquerque 9-8. The Isotopes parent club, Colorado Rockies, are idle. They enjoy a rare full day off at home. They'll host the Cardinals at Coors Field, a three-game series starting tomorrow there in Denver. And around the Pacific Coast League, everybody else is playing night games. The updated standings at this point, Sugar Land has a one-game lead over Oklahoma City. Round Rock, Las Vegas, and Sacramento are all three games back. Tacoma, with the victory today here in Albuquerque, is currently 4.5 games back. Could be 4, could be back to 5 by the end of the day, depending on what happens elsewhere. We have 15 games left in the season for the Isotopes and Rainiers. With the teams playing later on tonight, they have 16 games remaining in the season. The Isotopes still have 9 more home games as we play 3 more this weekend, and then we will conclude the season at home. Tomorrow, American Sign Language Night with postgame fireworks presented by Rio Grande Credit Union. Gates will open at 5:30, first pitch at 6:35. Saturday, what was once a night game got moved to a day game because the Lobos are playing football across the street. Gates will open at 12:30. First 2,000 fans get that co-branded Isotopes Lobos hat, and first pitch is set for 1:35 on Saturday. And then Sunday, it's Bark in the Park. The first 3,000 fans will receive a Mariachi's bandana for your dog. And that is courtesy of Eye Repair, and Bark in the Park is presented by Wet Paws. We will have a pregame puppy parade on the field, so bring your dog, sign the waiver, and enjoy America's pastime with man's best friend Sunday afternoon. As for tomorrow, we don't know the starters for either team. Both teams have had guys either get called up or get injured, and so both teams will figure it out tonight or tomorrow about who will be the starting pitchers. Our coverage will begin with Isotopes on Deck tomorrow at 6:15 Mountain Time. And again, first pitch is set for 6:35, Game 4 of 6, Albuquerque hosting Tacoma. Now for our studio engineer, Bob Wapo, I'm Josh Sushon. Thank you for listening. Goodbye from Rio Grande Credit Union Field. Enjoy the rest of your Thursday. Again, the final, Tacoma at 9, Albuquerque 8 in 10 innings as the Rainiers scored 2 in the ninth inning to tie it and win it in 10 innings for a second straight day. Coming up next, here on 95.9 FM and AM 610, the Sports Animal, will join Westwood One Sports Programming in Progress. 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
30: 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It's the final non-NFL Thursday show of the year. Woo-hoo! Holy smokes, we got college football games kicking off right now. 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I'm Pat Boyle. 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You can now find us on Channel 260. And as always, you can hear us on hundreds of local affiliates throughout North America. Big show tonight. We've got a couple of big guests. Trey Wingo is going to join us in an hour from now. He's got a brand new YouTube show that's premiering in a couple of days with Mark Schlereth, with Damian Woody, with Merrill Hodge. Can't wait to sink my teeth into that, aptly named the OG football show. So we'll talk to Trey Wingo in an hour from now about NFL, little college football, everything going on in sports. And then Ian O'Connor, the New York Times best-selling author, is going to join us in 2 hours from now. He's been covering the New York Giants this summer. He's been covering the New York Yankees. And so, yes, a little bit of bias there, New York sports writer and one of the best in the business. But Ian has been around sports and the NFL for a long, long time. So we're going to hit on all the major NFL headlines with Ian as well. 310-840-4910 if you want to call or if you want to text. The number to join the show, 310-840-4910. Brad, we're going to get to a bunch of topics here in just a second, my man, but you've got your Illinois hat. You got the orange Illinois shirt on. The Illini taking on UAB. Your sons are in the marching band, and they're taking on UAB. They're a 4-touchdown favorite nearly tonight. So I know as soon as we get off the air, you are racing to the stadium, my friend. How pumped are you for another year of fighting Illini football?
4: I'm over the moon, my man, because we have a giant scoreboard, the biggest in all of college football. Can't wait to go deaf. I can't wait to go blind. We're going to have more details on that a little bit later on in the show. But yeah, I'm really curious to see how my Fighting Illini storm out of the gates tonight against UAB. You mentioned they are a heavy favorite. I can tell you this, Pat. My God, I've been hydrating like a all day long. It is 105 right now with a heat index. The air temperature at 97 degrees. It's awful. Gosh. It's oppressive. I'm going to go. Thank God this game's at night. My sons, you mentioned, in the marching band. They're not even playing in their regular uniforms, which were made of wool. Thankfully, the band director was reasonable and sensible. They're going to be out there in shorts and T-shirts. It's just going to be downright awful. So I'm going to be there for, I don't know, as long as I can handle it. But I may have to bring an extra pair of clothes because your boy is going to have to ring out at halftime, I feel.
30: Oh, my God. Here, I feel like I have to hydrate just hearing that. Let me go on. Let me get some water. Oh, yeah. You need it, especially across the Midwest. You guys are getting blasted with heat, humidity. Oh, yes. My gosh. I mean, I know this is going to cause a lot of people to want summer to just be over, and it's over this final weekend. But
4: me,
30: you included. And we love the fall nights. We love the, you put the sweatshirt on and it's just chilly enough, the fires and whatnot. So I'm ready for fall, and it's just around the corner here. We got week one college football this weekend, an NFL game in 6 days. But I would still rather the weather you guys are getting than any single day of 20 degrees. I say it all the time. I mean it.
4: Yeah, true.
30: My God,
4: true.
30: I hate the cold. All right, let's get into some topics here. We got a smorgasbord of stuff to get to. And if I may throw my New York football Giants here right into the mix, Brad, I got to say it wasn't great when I heard star running back Cam Scataboo say on Kay Adams' show today that he literally contemplated retirement after last year's gruesome ankle injury, the open fracture that he suffered midway through the season. That goes into a summer where, again, he pulled off a backflip at Fanatics Fest, and John Harbaugh had to try to dance around that, probably wanted to rip the kid's head off and behind closed doors. him fighting with teammates in practice and causing fights. I actually like that part, but then I hear that, again, it was so bad for him that he contemplated retirement. I guess I could say I'm concerned, but Brad, I'm, as a Giants fan that has high hopes this year, nothing's derailing me at this point. Malik Nabers is on track to play week one. Everybody that should be healthy is healthy. So I'm just going to go ahead and say that the fact that he was contemplating retirement means we are even going to get a bigger, badder, and better Cam Scataboo here in year two. I think, he was a little opening up, not afraid to get in touch with his emotional side. People go on Kay Adams' show and they just say the wildest things. So I'm ready for Cam Scataboo year two. I'm not having anything throw me off my positivity and optimism that I have for Big Blue. But that was an eye-opener for sure today, hearing him say that.
4: Yeah, my former colleague, Kay Adams, definitely pulling out all the pertinent information and opinions from the interviewees that she brings on the show. Kudos to her. That was a bit of a bombshell to me, because Cam Scataboo is a guy that honestly does not really care about his body. I mean, we've seen the videos of him slamming his head into brick walls when he was a member of the Arizona State football team. A guy that goes out there and just is a battering ram, true and, through and through. And, you know, a player that lives for violence, that lives for contact. We've seen it with the stories that have played out this entire summer, irking a lot of the teammates, as you already laid out. You look at the volume, you know, how much is he really going to get this season? He played 8 games last year. He got 58.8% of the overall opportunity share, and he's a player that gets appreciable yards after contact. Again, that is his MO. That is his calling card. He's got a little bit of wiggle. Obviously, he's got some reliable hands, but there is a reason why this Giants team went out and signed Najee Harris. And you might say, well, the reason being Tyrone Tracy. Ole, ole, ole. As I've already discussed and described previously here on BetMGM tonight, nearly getting Jaxon Dart killed in one of the preseason games earlier this month. Yeah, that was a motivational factor for the G-man to go out and bring in Harris. Reliable veteran, a guy that's not yet 30 years old, a guy that's proven, and we saw in the last preseason game, he's got some gas left in the tank, but it's also a direct backup to Cam Scataboo, coming off that gruesome ankle injury. He's worked his way back, and given his overall playing style. Cam Scataboo doesn't seem like a running back that's going to play in the league any longer than like 5 or 6 years because he loves to get downhill, loves lower the head, and loves to absorb that contact. He's got to protect his body a little bit better. He's got to take care of himself. And today's revelation may be a step in the right direction, quite honestly. Psychologically, I think maybe he'll play it safer time in and time out. But then again, the game flow gets going. The adrenaline starts pumping through the veins. And it could be the old Cam Scataboo. Oh, is that a human being or a brick wall? It doesn't matter. Let me lower my head and ram it and try to get through and maybe get an extra yard or two there in the process. But, yeah, we'll see what unfolds. I am not a heavy investor in Cam Scataboo in fantasy. If you have a draft upcoming this weekend, he's a guy that's consistently going right around the back end, around 3, early portion around 4. I think there's other backs at a similar price point I'd rather invest in, given the injury downside. However, this offense should be much improved as a whole, as a collective. I was just a bit in shock that Cam Scataboo was deliberating whether or not he should hang up the cleats after that gnarly setback that he had last season. And quite frankly, if you saw that injury in live and in real time, you can understand why.
30: Yeah, without a doubt, without a doubt. That being said, you know, again, it's tough to predict injuries for any player, any position, especially quarterbacks, running backs. They happen more frequently, right? And that's why running back shelf life are so short comparative nowadays in the NFL. But Brad, you've been saying over and over again, you think he's bound to get hurt again just because of his reckless abandon for anybody in his way when he does run the football. But if he does stay healthy and play at least 14 games, I think Cam Scataboo is going to have a monster, monster season. 310-840-4910. Let's hop down to the ATL because we got some big news out of Atlanta today as well. NFL Network's Cameron Wolf reports the Falcons plan for quarterback Michael Penix to start eventually. Cameron Wolf added that Tua could be a placeholder week one if Penix isn't quite ready, and that Kevin Stefanski, the new head coach of the Falcons, said he doesn't, quote, want an imaginary timeline, end quote. Practice this week and up until the next 10 days when they play the Pittsburgh Steelers in week one is going to determine who starts. It sounds like Michael Penix is going to be the starting quarterback, but maybe not right away. I mean, what's going to determine in the next 10 days if he's ready or not? He got medically cleared for 11-on-11 contact a week ago, which fired me up because I've been a big Penix supporter. I'm on the Michael Penix hype train. Everybody's kicking him while he was down a couple of weeks ago. This is Tua's job. Yeah, Tua stinks. He stinks so bad that he couldn't even beat out a guy that couldn't get on the practice field on the
6: the full practice field until a week ago. And, but now, what's going to hold him back? If he was medically cleared and he's got 2 full weeks to practice, I understand he didn't play in a preseason game. The Falcons elected not to do that. But, like, mentally, the playbook, the system, the scheme, that's all stuff that has not stopped Michael Penix from preparing for –

0: top two guys in the Arizona receiver room.
1: I don't think it's a 1A, 1B situation. I think Wilson is clearly the number two. Marvin Harrison has been balling out for the better part of the last like 2 to 3 weeks. Now, I mean, obviously he struggled, was making the rounds on social media, all the number of drops that he had very early in training camp, but he rectified those issues. He's been catching everything in sight. I think the motivation is there. I think he's tired of people trash talking him and not living and delivering all the hype and the promise of being a former top and, you know, top 10 overall pick. And a guy that a lot of people thought was going to be a generational talent at wide receiver coming out of the Ohio State. So I think this is the breakout year for Marvin Harrison. I'm buying into it. I put my money where my mouth is because I've been, adding him wherever I can in fantasy football drafts, whether an auction or standard snake exercises. I know a lot of people are head over heels in love with Michael Wilson, but in Nathaniel Hackett, when Hackett goes out in that offense and calls heavy packages, 12 personnel, it's Marvin Harrison who's on the field. It's not Michael Wilson who's on the field. So he's going to lose some of that snap share due to the schematics of this offense. And, you know, as a result, I think Harrison's going to get a lot of mano-a-mano coverage, and he is going to win a lot of those mano-a-mano battles. So as a result, I think Wilson's going to have a fine year. I don't think he's going to be a 1,000-yard receiver. You know, something around maybe 875 yards, maybe around 70 receptions, handful of touchdowns. That feels right to me. I think Harrison's going to best him in catches, in yards, and also in touchdowns. And they also got to account for Trey McBride and Jeremiah Love to a certain extent, who I believe though has a floor of 55 receptions in this offense, because Arizona is going to be an underdog, and they're projected underdog in all but one game this year. And the one game they're currently potentially favored in, week 17 at home against Vegas. That's it. They're going to be garbage time all-stars. You know who loves that? Me, because I'm a fantasy player.
0: That's right. Yeah, and who knows, by the end of the year, we almost assume 100% that it will be Fernando Mendoza playing quarterback, and if he's got a handful of games under his belt by that point, he might be starting to flourish, and the Cardinals might very well be underdogs in all 17 games this season. 310-840-4910 is the number to join the show. 310-840-4910. 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If you want to call or text in on any of the topics we just hit on, Michael Wilson getting a big contract and what year you expect for the Cardinals offense, wow, especially out of Marvin Harrison Jr., who's going to be starting quarterback week one in Atlanta? Is it Penix or Tua? And also Cam Scadaboo saying he contemplated retirement earlier today on Kay Adams' show. We'll get to those calls and texts when we come back. And also College Football Thursday, baby. Week one is officially underway, and we've got a big one tonight. How did Deion Sanders and the Colorado Buffaloes fare in what could be a make or break season in Boulder for Deion and maybe his final year as a college football head coach? We're just getting rolling. He's Brad Evans. I'm Pat Boyle. This is BetMGM Tonight on Westwood One Sports.
2: 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The pageantry, the pride, the passion. Will Arch Manning live up to the hype? And what will Lane Kiffin's first season at LSU look like? Tons of questions with answers coming fast. 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
10: Current traffic conditions eastbound on I-40. We've got an accident right before the I-25 interchange. Expect congestion past Rio Grande Boulevard. Also west on I-40, there's an accident approaching 12th Street blocking the right lane. The northbound frontage road has a crash at Avenida Cesar Chavez. Expect to see delays in all directions. Southbound on Coors Boulevard, there's a crash just north of Western Trail. And on Rio Bravo Boulevard, we've got an accident at the I-25 ramp slowing traffic down.
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2: 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The Blue Tent. 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
0: Scoring in almost a minute, 7-7 right now in the one college football game that is being played right now. So there you have it. But let's get into some of the big games here tonight, Brad. And let's start with Georgia Tech, Colorado in Atlanta, where just like in central Illinois for you, it's basically 100 degrees and the humidity is off the charts. That also can be said in Atlanta tonight, where they are playing this game again between Georgia Tech and Colorado. 8 o'clock Eastern kickoff. And just want to make sure that this game is not inside the Mercedes-Benz Superdome, right? No, it's at Bobby Dodd Stadium, which is outdoors. There is no roof, so it will be hot as all hell tonight. Yeah, so Georgia Tech, 6.5-point favorites. The total in this game, 52.5. It's fluctuating between 52.5 and 51.5, but really quickly, Brad, here, the storylines for both teams, let's lay it out as simply as we can. It was another disastrous year for Deion Sanders, his second in the 3 years taking over as the head coach of Colorado. We know that Shador's not there, Travis Hunter's not there, and last season that was reflected. They didn't have an offensive line. Their offense was absolutely garbage. They went 3-9, and then this year they bring in Brennan Marion, offensive coordinator, or the coach from Sacramento State, who's now the offensive coordinator here for Colorado, and they do not have a lot of players from this roster last year. The one saving grace for them is that their quarterback, Julian Lewis, returns, but again, he was pretty bad last year. So yes, Colorado's offense is going to be the big indicator of how this season goes for them. And before we get to Georgia Tech, Brad, I wonder if this is another 4-8 season, 5-7 at best. And I think that's probably the expectation. Is this the last year for Coach Prime, not only in Boulder, but coaching college football as well? Because you can't ignore the health scares he's had over the last few years. Are these next 3 months the final time we see Coach Prime on a sideline? What do you think?
1: I think it's entirely on the table, quite frankly. I think it's going to be another just disgusting and disastrous year in Boulder for this team. I mean, all the buzz of Deion, like a couple of years ago, you could not escape turning on your television and just seeing talk and rinse and repeat of Colorado this, Colorado that. Game day is going to go there. Fox, a big noon kickoff is going again back to Boulder. It was like 3 or 4 consecutive weeks that the big pregame shows were in that part of the country. It really ticked me off because Illinois was scheduled to have, I believe, ESPN College Game Day, which they've never had in the program's history. They're like, nah, sorry, Orange and Blue. We're going to stay right here in Boulder. It's more important because it's Deion. I mean, I was just sick of the narrative. It was just oversaturated, overplayed. And now look at Colorado. They're again a laughingstock. I mean, last season, they just unraveled very, very quickly. Could be more of the same this year. You look at Julian Lewis, his EPA last season, this is a real number. It's utterly outlandish how bad it was. -30.63. -30.63 was his expected points added, which is downright atrocious. You look at the Buffs on defense. They gave up 6.15 EPA per pass. That was one of the worst marks in all Division I college football. You know, we'll see with the roster turnover whether or not these guys can come together and play a respectable level of football. But I think you got Alberto Mendoza starting for Georgia Tech.
0: That's right.
1: Our boy Fernando Mendoza's brother, who was a backup, remember, at Indiana last year. So now he is going to get his chance to prove his skill set, his worth, his mettle, going to a different locale after being a backup, just like, you know, Fernando Mendoza was at Cal, though he was a starter there, came over to Indiana, and then flourished. So maybe his brother can do the same thing. You know, you look at the 6.5 in this game. Do I trust either one of these schools? No, I don't. So the way that I'm going to play it, I kind of like the over, because I think points will be scored. The defense has got a lot of big question marks on both sides of the ball. And if you want any action, you know, I'm going to avoid laying the 6.5 with Georgia Tech or taking the points with Colorado. I might just take Georgia Tech on the money line and parlay it with a favorite team to win in Major League Baseball. That's what we call a cross-sport parlay, which you can build there at our friends at BetMGM. So Cubs and Ramblin' Wreck, let's go!
0: Oh, okay. I like the under in this one. You know, because of all the uncertainty about the offenses, again, Colorado's was one of the worst in the country last year. I don't think their offensive line is going to be good this year. I think it's going to be mediocre again. You mentioned Julian Lewis was statistically one of the worst quarterbacks in the country. New offensive coordinator. Maybe by the end of the season, their offense is starting to get rolling. But for week one on the road against a really solid Brent Key Georgia Tech team that I know lost a lot of guys from last year's roster, but still, I don't know if Colorado gets to 20 points tonight. So if anything, I'm looking at the under because, you know, again, on Georgia Tech side, yes, they lose Haynes King. Fernando Mendoza's brother, Alberto Mendoza, he is the new quarterback. I can't wait to watch their new running back, Justice Haynes, who was with Michigan last year and got 857 yards and 10 touchdowns. Before that, he was with Alabama, and he was like their second string running back. So Justice Haynes has a chance to be one of the best running backs in the country. I think they're going to feed him. Let him eat. And I think he has the opportunity to maybe run all over this Colorado defense tonight. But I do think the plan in terms of throwing the football is probably going to be conservative. Again, you're at home. Colorado's offense is not going to be good. You want to keep it close. You don't want to make mistakes. We know Brent Key is a really good coach. So I think that this will be a defensive game. One that, again, I wouldn't be surprised if it falls under a touchdown, but I'd be surprised Colorado goes out and wins. So, yeah, I think Georgia Tech does win. I also think points might be at a premium. So we'll see, though. Deion Sanders is going to face the noise and face the music one way or another, and we'll see if he's got some tricks up his sleeve tonight for this one. Got a couple of lopsided favorites after tonight, though. Two ranked teams in action, Brad. One of them being the Missouri Tigers. You know, they're in the news right now, Eli Drinkwitz, because they've got a player that got a restraining order, a defensive tackle, so that he could play a fifth year of eligibility, with the NCAA saying, oh, well, that's going to be allowed next year, but not for guys that just graduated. And his defensive tackle says, well, here's a restraining order, so go shove it. And Eli Drinkwitz is like, well, I don't know what to tell you guys, right? Like, you know, we're all systems go. We're going to go play. We're relying on tweets to find out whether or not players can play and whatnot. So as far as I'm concerned, he's good to go. We're going to play. The real story, though, is how is Missouri's offense going to look? Bo Pribula, their quarterback from last year, he went to Virginia, but man, they might have the best run game in the nation. Their running back, Ahmad Hardy, is a stud, could be a first or second round draft pick, in my opinion, in the NFL draft next year. They're going to rely on him. They play Arkansas Pine Bluff. They're like 55 point favorites. So no thanks on touching this game, but I'm more so excited to see Ahmad Hardy maybe, just maybe, be an early season Heisman candidate as a running back, because I think this run game for the Tigers of Missouri is going to be elite.
1: Yeah, I concur with you on that. I think it's going to be a high-powered offense, and they're going to score early and often. They're going to be quite prolific, putting points on the board, and that's going to be the story tonight. I mean, what is Arkansas Pine Bluff? The fighting pine cones? What are they exactly? You know, I think
0: they're the Golden Lions.
1: Gonna be lucky to, The Golden Lions, you know, I should know that for somebody that covers Division I college basketball thoroughly, but I don't think Pine Bluff has been relevant ever. So Golden Lions, will they roar? No, they're going to be cute little cuddly kittens in this game. They're going to be looking to score 10 points. I think it's entirely realistic, given the up-tempo style of this Missouri offense, prolific ground game, as you already laid out, decent quarterback play. They may hang a 70 spot in this game. It could be extraordinarily lopsided, evidenced by the 54.5, 55.5 spread. Call me cray-cray. Call me insane in the membrane. I'm going to lay it, baby, with the Missouri Tigers. I would never bet on them in college basketball because I absolutely deplore that university and that sport. But when it comes to football, I love it tonight, University of Missouri. So take care of business and beat that ass.
0: All right, another massive favorite. We go to Salt Lake City, Eccles Stadium. The Utah Utes, ranked in the top 25, taking on the Idaho Vandals. I know that one for sure, and we can see it if you're watching the show live on Twitter or YouTube or Twitch right now. Our beautiful graphics team has the odds with our friends at BetMGM currently plastered on the screen right there. Utah, 37-point favorites against Idaho. Again, they should win this game very, very comfortably. But again, the rest of the season, what can Utah do in a very crowded Big 12? Last year, they went 11-2, just missed out on the Big 12 title game, crushed Nebraska in their bowl game, had notable wins by 30 over Cincinnati, by 30 over Arizona State. The loss on the road to BYU ultimately did them in. They lost to BYU and Texas Tech, two teams. One of them made the college football playoff. The other nearly did. You got Kyle Whittingham departing for Michigan. So the longtime defense coordinator, Morgan Scalley, is now the head coach. He brings offense coordinator Kevin McGivin in from Utah State, and their star quarterback from a year ago, Devin Dampier, who had 2,500 yards to go with 24 touchdowns. He returns. He also ran for over 800 yards and 10 touchdowns last year. Again, that's another kid everybody should know his name, Devin Dampier, because I think that Utah will go as far as he goes. And some of their big profile games later this year against number 23 Houston and a rematch against BYU is going to determine whether or not the Utes in year one without Kyle Whittingham are playing in the Big 12 title game. But I think Devin Dampier could be a star this year. I'm very excited to watch the Utes.
1: I am too. He's one of the best dual threat quarterbacks in all of college football. So Devin Dampier is going to have a game tonight. May wind up sitting for much of the fourth quarter as a result. They got a strong ground game as well. Not only what Dampier could do with his legs, but running back Wayshon Parker is established and a guy that's going to be highly productive this season. They got some key guys returning on defense, linebacker Jonathan Hall. Namely, that's one. Those guys really get after it, wrap up a lot of people. They're stalwarts across the front and on the back end. They got outstanding returning receivers, a couple of guys in transfers. That's a strong pass catching room. They're going to pile up the points tonight. I know it's a big spread. It's similar to Missouri. They should go out there and clean the clocks. I got to say that slowly so I don't get any trouble with the FCC. I think they will. I think the University of Utah is a downright sleeper this season because Devin Dampier is a special, special player and a perfect quarterback in this day and age of multidimensional threat. So like Utah a ton, they win handily. And yes, I'll lay the 35.5 again, because I'm absolutely nuts and crazy.
0: All right, and then finally, Brad, a game you're going to be at in under 3 hours from now, your ILL massive favorite against the UAB Dragons, nearly 4-touchdown favorite tonight in what's going to be a hot, sweaty. That's right. Thank you, Lee. Getting the ILL chain going for you there, Brad. Does that fire you up? Brett Bielema coming back for year number 6. You had to replace Luke Altmaier in the NFL. Gabe Jacobs, Hank Beattie, a couple of big offensive linemen here. So Caton Hauser, the new quarterback. Tell me what you're expecting for the Illini only tonight and the rest of this season. How excited are you?
1: I'm ecstatic. You know, a lot of my friends that cover the team, I've been picking their brain about, you know, how they've looked throughout the entire summer in preparation for tonight. Everybody's talking about Kate Hauser, what he brings to the table. You know, he's an established talent, came from East Carolina, really slaying the rock, particularly well and efficiently at that institution last season. And I think you're going to see more of the same this season with Illinois. Now, it's a bit of a hodgepodge at wide receiver, but they have a couple of returning veterans there, some new guys that are ultra-talented. They're going to put up some points. They got a strong ground game. We're going to see how the offensive line plays. They don't have a lot of depth. They got some talent on the back end defensively, especially Matthew Bailey. And if you look at their new defensive coordinator, came from the University of Montana where he was head coach, and Bobby Houck. He runs a unique scheme, a 3-3-5 scheme. Three down linemen, three linebackers, and five defensive backs. A lot of people calling that scheme revolutionary. I'm going to see it in practice tonight. You know, again, it's not the most formidable foe, but I will not lay the points at Illinois. I would actually take the under. Again, folks, oppressively hot here in Champaign. I know the game kicks off at 8 local time. Sun's going to be well down, but the heat index is still going to be hovering around 100. At 8 o'clock at night in early September. Global warming? No, it doesn't exist.
0: 310-840-4910. All right, we got to get to break. We went 5 for 5 on Tuesday. We went 6 for 6 last night. What do we have for a part 3 encore? We're going to go streaking when we come back. He's Brad Evans. I'm Pat Boyle. This is BetMGM tonight on Westwood One Sports.
2: The preseason is over, and just like that, the next football snap you see will mean something. 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
10: Eastbound on I-40, we've got an accident right before the I-25 interchange. Expect congestion past the Rio Grande Boulevard. Also west on I-40, there's an accident approaching 12th Street blocking the right lane. The northbound Furniture Road has a crash at Avenida Cesar Chavez. Expect to see delays in all directions. Southbound on Coors Boulevard, there's a crash just north of Western Trail. And on Rio Bravo Boulevard, we've got an accident at the I-25 ramp slowing traffic down.
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13: Monty's still getting his picks in. We've got a chance to strike gold yet again. So let's get into it. I'll lead us off here. Let's blaze it. Let's blaze it, baby. Blaze Alexander at home, batting leadoff for the O's against the Red Sox. And you got a lefty. Got a lefty on the mound. Thank you, Lee. A little theme music behind us there. Perfect. Golf clap. Nice job. Jake Bennett on the mound tonight for the Sox, the lefty. He's pitched really well this year. You know, he's given up less than a hit per inning, but I still think that Blaze Alexander is a good pick to get a hit. He's hitting .310 on the season, hitting over .330 at home. Never faced Jake Bennett in his career, but you know, again, I like the numbers here. I like the matchup. Give me Blaze Alexander to get a knock and push my streak to 3 in a row. Brad, you're going for 6 in a row, brother. Who are you taking tonight?
2: I'm going to say in the same game, different name, but the other side of the clubhouse or the lines there, and that being while you're Abreu of the Boston Red Sox taking on the aforementioned Baltimore Orioles, and he's going against Brandon Young, who is 2 for 3 against Limetime, and Abreu is white hot right now. He's been 393 over the last 7 days. He's only in 250 against the O's this season, but you're looking at Young, a 4.76 ERA against Boston this year. So give me Wilyer Abreu, and we go streaking to numero seis.
13: That's wild of you, bro. That was a terrible joke. Terrible joke. Our longest active streaker is producer Brandon Combs. He's going for the extra point tonight. 7 in a row if his guy gets a knock. And Brando, who would that be?
7: I'm going to go with Randy Arozarena against the A's, going up against Jack Perkins, who has a 6.42 ERA, has given up 100 hits in 95 innings pitched, and in his last 10 games is hitting .302 against the A's with 13 hits in those games. And look, on Monty's site, he's got a 100% Arsenal coverage against Jack Perkins' Arsenal. So I love it all.
13: Hell yeah. Beautiful stuff. Let's go. We'll get to Monty's in just a bit. We'll get to Max Sheedy, who's filling in for Monty, in just a bit. But let's get to our guy Lee DeLapp in our Westwood One studios. He's going for 4 in a row. Lee, who's it going to be?
8: Guys, I'm feeling a little snackish. Let me get a little Jackson Churio for the Brewers, hitting leadoff versus Gausman. He's heating up. He's hit safely in 13 of his last 15 games. And this is his last night he hit his second four-hit game over the last week. Give me a little Churio for lead lap this week.
13: Beautiful. Love it. Let's go to the leader. Not Monty. How about Max Sheedy? Max has filled in and done Let's Go Streaking 3 times. Max is 3 for 3, so trying to stay perfect. Max is going with Yandy Diaz against the Texas Rangers tonight. Yandy Diaz of the Tampa Bay Rays. So we'll see if Max can make it 4 for 4. Finally, our video producer, he's off tonight, but he's still sending in picks because he's looking to catch Brad's season-long streak to beat a 15, and that is Monty Michael Montgomery, the owner and operator of batters-box.com, looking for 3 in a row. Monty's going with Coby Mayo, another Oriole, against the Red Sox. Mayo is the fifth highest-rated hitter on Monty's website, batters-box.com, with an elite rating versus Jake Bennett. Mayo's hitting .322 with an OPS over 1,100 versus lefties this season. And in 20 games with an elite rating, Mayo has gotten a hit 70% of the time. So Brad, Blaze Alexander, Wilyer Abreu, Randy Arozarena, Yandy Diaz, Jackson Churio, and Coby Mayo. Can we get another 6 for 6? If we do, what are the odds with our friends at BetMGM?
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13: All righty. Trey Wingo is stopping by next to talk football, college football, and his brand new show. He joins us in 5 minutes from now. Don't go anywhere. He's Brad Evans. I'm Pat Boyle. BetMGM
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1: And traffic right now, a lot going on. You got those slowdowns both directions of I-25 in the construction zone. You're going to have to be really patient going through there. You've got slowdowns headed west on I-40 starting back around Carlisle. They last until Coors. You've also got a brush fire eastbound Paseo at 4th Street down to one lane. Due to that, you're also going to see some slowdowns headed west on Paseo in that same area. You've got congestion on Alameda westbound as you approach 2nd Street. And traffic moving slow right now westbound on Montaño between Rio Grande and Coors.
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0: He'll say, "Hey, we think we shouldn't pay him." He's the dumbest thing in the world.
1: Yeah,
2: bravo.
1: Good answer. Good succinct answer, Trey. One more for you here before we send you off. Going back to week zero, are you a believer now in Belichick and UNC after their gritty win over TCU? Like, you think Bill will have the last laugh again at the end of the season in the form of UNC being like a 9 or even a 10-win team? Or do you think this roster still isn't very good and you're not taking a whole lot of stock out of that win?
0: I don't know what to make of a 15-10 win in Ireland. But I will say that I don't think we're far from over from finding out what's maybe a real problem at North Carolina. WRAL, just the local TV station there, just dropped their investigative report into why Mike Lombardi resigned. And it isn't pretty. And not that the NCAA can do anything about it, because they don't care and they just advocated that. But there's every possibility that, this entire program could implode. So, look, it's the biggest win in Bill Belichick's career at North Carolina, without question. But for me, a mess at Chapel Hill that needs to be addressed.
1: Wow, good stuff. Trey, we appreciate the time so much, man. Good luck with the new show. You've got a viewer and a subscriber in me and the rest of everybody on this crew. So thanks so much, man, and hopefully we'll be able to catch up with you really soon again.
0: We really appreciate it, guys. Thanks so much. And you call me anytime, okay?
2: Thanks, Trey.
1: There you go. Trey Wingo. Make sure you check out his YouTube page, Wingo Sports Network, including his new show premiering in just a couple of days with Damian Woody, Mark Schlereth, and Merrill Hodge. The boys are throwing it back to the good old days. The OG football show. Make sure you check it out and give him a follow on Twitter as well, at Wingos, if you're somehow not already. 310-840-4910. We'll take a short break. When we come back, we'll play a little true or false with some of the big headlines coming up this weekend in both the NFL and college football. He's Brett Evans. I'm Papa Will. 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
2: Current traffic conditions eastbound on I-40. We've got an accident right before the I-25 interchange. Expect congestion past Rio Grande Boulevard. Also west on I-40, there's an accident approaching 12th Street blocking the right lane. The northbound Furniture Road has a crash at Avenida Cesar Chavez. Expect to see delays in all directions. Southbound on Coors Boulevard, there's a crash just north of Western Trail. And on Rio Bravo Boulevard, we've got an accident at the I-25 ramp slowing traffic down.
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1: 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All right, before we get to a little true or false, Brad, how about day one of week one, and we've already got a massive upset shocker special on our hands in college football. Not that they are expected to be a great team this year. I do work for the university. I'm hoping they come back. I'll be calling women's volleyball on Saturday at Jersey Mike's Arena. But Rutgers, nearly 30-point favorite, Brad. They are losing at the half to UMass. Not just losing, they're down by 17. Yikes. And they literally marched down the field on the opening drive and went up 7-0. And since then, the Minutemen have erupted for 24 unanswered. My goodness. That's not good.
0: The Muskets are actually hitting their target.

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2: MV Pete might have just added another one to the collection. I heard you going nuts in the break. What happened with the Cubbies in their Brewers game?
3: A home run to Soider Ray Center from the soon-to-be-named NL MVP, PCA. Two-run shot in the basket as the Cubs go up 2-0 on the Brewers. They're looking to even up the series at 2-2. So hopefully they're going to actually hold the lead, but chances are the bullpen will blow it.
2: Yeah. I mean, their bullpen has been a wreck for the last couple of nights here in this series. But yeah, the Cubbies do lead it 2-0. And the Red Sox and the O's tied up 1-1. We mentioned our Let's Go Streaking game. Blaze Alexander's already got a hit. Kobe Mayo's already got a hit. Orioles and the Red Sox tied up at 1. Adley Rutschman went deep for the Bo Sox. And Pete Alonso answered with a sac fly for Baltimore. The one big shock so far on the first night.